0: campaign Wednesday after being accused of sexual assault. We get more from Hallie Jackson.
1: The implosion of Plattner's campaign throwing into chaos a race Democrats saw as their best hope of flipping a Republican Senate seat currently held by Susan Collins. Maine Democrats will have just 2.5 weeks to select a replacement for Plattner, saying it'll hold a nominating convention.
0: Earlier this week, a report surfaced claiming the Maine Democrat sexually assaulted an ex-girlfriend while he was under the influence of alcohol 5 years ago. Plattner denies the claim and in a video posted online criticized what he called the corporate media for its reporting. The U.S. and Iran are exchanging fire after President Trump said that the ceasefire is over. The U.S. launched a second round of military strikes against Iran last night, and afterwards, Trump expressed some frustration about continuing talks with the regime.
2: They called a little while ago. They want to make a deal so badly. I just don't know if they're worthy of making a deal. I don't know that they're going to honor the deal.
0: Speaking yesterday at the NATO summit in Turkey, President Trump said he wasn't ruling out the continuation of talks to end the war with Iran. I'm Lisa Carton.
3: I'm Madison Rogers with a quick check of the stories trending right now on WBZ News Radio 1030. Brigham and Women's nurses are back on the picket line. Their strike is over, and now they're locked out through Monday morning. The hospital says it has a 5-day contract with replacement nurses. Some regular nurses say they were surprised to be told today that they couldn't go back in. One of the biggest soccer shows in America, broadcasting from Boston and bringing on the mayor.
4: With the World Cup exiting Boston, it was time for a mayoral victory lap.
3: When we see other sports fans show up with as much pride as we have in our teams, we recognize our own kind of crazy and we embrace that.
4: Boston Mayor Michelle Wu appeared on Men in Blazers.
3: That's WBZ's Hal Schaffel. With a signature from the governor and without any vetoes, the Bay State now has a budget. It's a $63.4 billion annual package. The governor touting it as a plan to lower costs without raising any taxes or fees. I'm Madison Rogers.
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0: right. It's not just Christianity, though. It's Christianity, he said. It is, they want Western culture to go, which is Judeo-Christian values, based on the Magna Carta and the Ten Commandments and fill in the blank, you know, religious, you know, paperwork that our founding fathers looked at and said, yeah, this would be good to have a country that is based in this, that it bases it on God. They think that their view of God, their way of getting to the right hand of God, is the only way, and everybody else who doesn't believe that should die. Look at what's happening in Africa right now, where Christians are being rounded up and killed. It's not good. Keep it here. Much more to come.
1: Joe Pags.
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18: The former roommate and romantic partner of Charlie Kirk's accused killer, Tyler Robinson, says Robinson told him he wishes he hadn't done it. Here's Chris Caraggio.
19: In a video police interview with Lance Twiggs played in a Utah court today, Twiggs says Robinson came back to their apartment after the shooting, started crying, and told him he'd talk to his parents and turn himself in. After that video, a State Bureau of Investigation agent took the stand and presented alleged text messages between Robinson and Twiggs where Robinson talks more about shooting Kirk.
18: The interview is part of the prosecution's case against Robinson that's being laid out during a week-long evidentiary hearing. At the hearing's end, the judge will decide if there's enough evidence against Robinson to proceed to trial. Governor Gavin Newsom says he's looking forward to the nominating process supporting a Democrat in the Maine Senate race. This comes after Graham Blattner suspended his campaign on Wednesday after being accused of sexual assault.
20: Turn the page and move on. I can't get into the merits of what they do in Maine in terms of that vetting process, et cetera. I just don't know enough to have an informed opinion. Clearly, there wasn't enough vetting done.
18: Earlier this week, a report surfaced claiming the Maine Democrat sexually assaulted an ex-girlfriend while he was under the influence of alcohol. That occurred 5 years ago. Blattner denies the claim. Monday is the last day he can drop out to allow Democrats in Maine to select a new nominee. The Maine Democratic Party announced they voted to hold a nominating convention to choose a new nominee by July 27th. Fewer Americans than expected found themselves out of a job and applying for first-time unemployment benefits last week. The Labor Department says it received 215,000 initial filings in the week ending July 4th. That's 2,000 less than the week prior. Most analysts thought today's number would come in at right around 218,000. The data highlights a stable, low-hire, low

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29: We're going to kill you. I don't understand that. It's very strange to me. 833-JOE-PAGS. 833-563-7247. JOEPAGS.com. Want to hear from you. Here's the latest from the Wall Street Journal. Iran allegedly hatched a new plot to kill Trump. This is not the old plot where they put a bounty on his head. Then you had several attempts now, three or four, depending on who's counting, on the life of President Trump. They put a new bounty on President Trump. This is, again, from the Wall Street Journal by way of Newsmax. Israel shared intelligence with the United States, warning that Iran had allegedly developed a new plot to assassinate President Donald Trump, according to the Wall Street Journal. The report said Israeli officials provided the information to U.S. officials as tensions between Washington and Tehran have intensified following renewed military strikes and threats between the two countries. The alleged plot would mark another escalation in Iran's long-running threats against Trump, who has been a target of Iranian anger since the 2020 U.S. strike that killed General Qasem Soleimani, the commander of Iran's elite Quds Force. Trump addressed the dangers he faces while speaking with reporters yesterday in Ankara, Turkey. Some say Ankara, I say Ankara, whatever. Saying he believes Iran's leadership wants to eliminate him because of his actions against the regime. I'm on every list, Trump said. According to the reports, the president also reflected on the personal risks that come with confronting Iran, acknowledging that his decisions have placed him in danger, but saying he remains focused on his goals. Trump has repeatedly said his top priority in dealing with Iran is preventing the country from obtaining a nuclear weapon. The journal reported that the intelligence warning came as the United States and Iran remained locked in a broader confrontation, with Trump warning Tehran of additional military action and saying a previous ceasefire arrangement appeared to have been broken down. The alleged assassination effort follows previous U.S. investigations into Iranian-linked plots targeting Trump and other American officials. In 2024, the Justice Department charged an individual accused of working with Iran in connection with an alleged murder-for-hire scheme targeting Trump before he returned to the White House. Iran has denied previous allegations that it sought to assassinate Trump. The White House, Israeli officials, and Iranian officials have not publicly confirmed the specific details of the intelligence described in the journal. I'm laughing. Why do we need Iran to confirm it? At this idiot's funeral, Sam, did I miss something? Weren't they waving a banner saying, we will kill Trump?
0: Yes, we saw it.
29: It appeared to be a banner that said the words. But, I mean, the part that first made me laugh, Iran has denied previous allegations. Okay. Thanks, Iran. And now they're saying, they won't respond or confirm the specific details. You don't have to. We know you want him to die. That's why I want the guy to live to be 180 years old. You don't get to just say, we just feel like killing you. Maybe start acting right and getting with the world community and not being a hate-filled garbage country. Maybe that. Maybe let your own people have some freedom and liberty. Maybe stop trying to develop a nuclear weapon. 833-JOE-PAGS, 833-563-7247, joepags.com. Victoria Coates, when we come back, you're going to want to hear what she has to say.
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2: 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The start of the quarterfinals is also the end of World Cup action in Greater Boston. Certainly been a ride.
3: It only took seven matches, but it's safe to say that Boston really came down with the World Cup fever this year.
4: I wish we could do this every weekend.
3: Brendan is one of many people who say they've never seen the energy in the city like this before.
2: That from WBZ's Kyle Bray. Thousands of unionized nurses at Brigham and Women's are locked out till Monday morning, with the hospital bringing in replacements. After a one-day strike, tensions are high, and there's no sign of any breakthrough in contract talks. It's a political sprint in Maine as Democrats start working to replace Graham Plattner. The Senate nominee dropped his bid to unseat Susan Collins last night, denying a rape accusation. The Democratic Party now needs to hold a new nominating convention within 2.5 weeks, and there's a growing list of candidates. I'm Madison Rogers.
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6: All of a sudden, summertime is back, complete with a couple of pop-up thunderstorms that we're watching on weather radar, moving west-east slowly in low 70s tonight. Most of us were in the 90s today and well above average, not record high temp territory, but it's been a hot day. Mostly cloudy Friday. The number's still above average, mid and upper 80s tomorrow. For the weekend, we cool down a little bit with a change up to the wind direction. East winds off the Atlantic Saturday and Sunday. We'll see some clouds, some sunshine, and highs in the 70s. Lows in the 60s for the weekend, and then 80s and 90s for next week, with some mid-90s showing up in the long-range forecast towards the mid part of next week for Wednesday. Recapping our forecast tonight, stray storm, humid weather, low to mid-70s. I'm meteorologist Scott Laurie Moore at the Weather Channel on the Voice of Boston, AM 680 WRKO.
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15: The former roommate and romantic partner of Charlie Kirk's accused killer, Tyler Robinson, says Robinson expressed regret after the shooting.
16: He wishes he hadn't done it.
15: In a video police interview with Lance Twiggs played in a Utah court today, Twiggs said Robinson came back to their apartment after the shooting and told him he'd talk to his parents or turn himself in. The interview is part of the prosecution's case against Robinson that's being laid out during a week-long evidentiary hearing. The judge will decide if there's enough evidence against Robinson to proceed to trial when the hearing concludes today or tomorrow. Graham Plattner will formally withdraw from the main Senate race on Monday. That's according to multiple reports. It comes after he suspended his campaign on Wednesday night after being accused of sexual assault. Plattner denied the allegation and blamed the political establishment.
17: Those in power who have the ability to do so are using these allegations as an excuse to take away all of the things that we need to run a campaign.
15: Monday is the last day Plattner can drop out to allow Democrats in Maine to select a new nominee. The Maine Democratic Party announced they voted to hold a nominating convention to choose a new nominee by July 27th. Reports say President Trump used the old Air Force One on his return trip from the NATO summit for security reasons. Trump went to the NATO meeting in Turkey on the opulent double-decker plane he got from Qatar, but decided to take the original Air Force One on the way back. Several reports say Trump switched planes Wednesday night at the urging of the Secret Service as a security precaution after hostilities resumed with Iran. The quarterfinal round of the World Cup has begun. France defeated Morocco 2-0 in New England today in a semifinals rematch of the 2022 tournament. The French also won 2-0 in that match, but eventually fell to Argentina in the final from Qatar. The quarterfinals continue Friday with a matchup between Spain and Belgium from Inglewood, California. I'm Lisa Carton.
18: 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Thousands of nurses at Brigham and Women's are off the job until Monday morning as the hospital brings in replacements. The nurses were planning on going back to work Thursday, but the hospital turned them away, locking them out through the weekend. The final World Cup match in Foxborough is in the books. France takes down Morocco 2-0 to advance to the semifinals. WBZ's Kyle

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5: The former roommate and romantic partner of Charlie Kirk's accused killer, Tyler Robinson, says Robinson told him he wishes he hadn't done it. Here's Chris Caraggio.
6: In a video police interview with Lance Twiggs played in a Utah court today, Twiggs says Robinson came back to their apartment after the shooting, started crying, and told him he'd talk to his parents and turn himself in. After that video, a State Bureau of Investigation agent took the stand and presented alleged text messages between Robinson and Twiggs where Robinson talks more about shooting Kirk.
5: The interview was part of the prosecution's case against Robinson that's being laid out during a week-long evidentiary hearing. At the hearing's end, the judge will decide if there's enough evidence against Robinson to proceed to trial. Governor Gavin Newsom says he's looking forward to the nominating process supporting a Democrat in the Maine Senate race. This comes after Graham Blattner suspended his campaign on Wednesday after being accused of sexual assault.
7: Turn the page and move on. I can't get into the demerits of what they do in Maine in terms of that vetting process, et cetera. I just don't know enough to have an informed opinion. Clearly, there wasn't enough vetting done.
5: Earlier this week, a report surfaced claiming the Maine Democrat sexually assaulted an ex-girlfriend while he was under the influence of alcohol. That occurred 5 years ago. Blattner denies the claim. Monday is the last day he can drop out to allow Democrats in Maine to select a new nominee. The Maine Democratic Party announced they voted to hold a nominating convention to choose a new nominee by July 27th. Fewer Americans than expected found themselves out of a job and applying for first-time unemployment benefits last week. The Labor Department says it received 215,000 initial filings in the week ending July 4th. That's 2,000 less than the week prior. Most analysts thought today's number would come in at right around 218,000. The data highlights a stable, low-hire, low-fire job environment despite recent large-scale corporate workforce trims. I'm Lisa Carton.
8: I'm Dan Watkins with a quick check of the stories trending on WBZ News Radio 1030. Thousands of nurses at Brigham and Women's are off the job until Monday morning as the hospital brings in replacements. The nurses were planning on going back to work Thursday, but the hospital turned them away, locking them out through the weekend. The final World Cup match in Foxborough is in the books. France takes down Morocco 2-0 to advance to the semifinals. WBZ's Kyle Bray says local soccer fans couldn't be happier with how things went.
9: Between the big matchups and parties with fans from all over the world, it's been a World Cup for the ages here in Boston.
10: It's been awesome. It's been like a big party.
11: Just partying with the Scots these last couple weeks.
12: All the Scottish fans singing every song and all the chants. 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
8: And the Red Sox beat the White Sox 2-1 to win their sixth straight game. I'm Dan Watkins.
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2: An evidentiary hearing in the trial of the man accused of murdering Charlie Kirk will resume tomorrow. In a video interview that was played in the Utah courtroom, Tyler Robinson's former roommate and romantic partner Lance Twiggs told investigators Robinson allegedly expressed regret after the shooting.
3: He started crying a little bit and said he wishes he hadn't done it.
2: Also today, prosecutors presented alleged text messages between Robinson and Twiggs, where Robinson talks more about shooting Kirk. The judge will decide if there's enough evidence against Robinson to proceed to trial when the hearing concludes, which could happen tomorrow. Tensions remain high between the U.S. and Iran. The U.S. launched a second round of military strikes against Iran last night, with Trump saying they were retribution for Iran firing on three cargo ships in the Strait of Hormuz. Iran then launched missile attacks against Gulf nations that host U.S. military forces. U.S. Olympian David Hearn has entered a not guilty plea in connection with alleged damage to the Lincoln Memorial reflecting pool. One of his attorneys, Norman Eisen, addressed supporters outside a D.C. court.
4: This is a case that should never have been brought. Davy Hearn is innocent, and we are going to fight this case and entrust the justice system to do the right thing.
2: The canoeist is accused of causing more than $1,000 in damage to the pool, and he was indicted on a single count of destruction of property. His next hearing will be on August 5th. Biologists are warning that whale deaths are climbing at an alarming pace along the West Coast. More from Tammy Trujillo.
5: A new report from the Center for Biological Diversity says 2026 is on track to become one of the deadliest years on record for whales from California to Alaska. At least 51 whales have died so far this year, with gray whales accounting for most of the documented deaths. If that pace continues, the report says 2026 would finish as the second deadliest year on record for West Coast whales.
2: 60 whales so far have died along the West Coast this year. I'm Lisa Carton.
6: I'm Dan Watkins with a quick check of the stories trending on WBZ News Radio 1030. Thousands of nurses at Brigham and Women's are off the job until Monday morning as the hospital brings in replacements. The nurses were planning on going back to work Thursday, but the hospital turned them away, locking them out through the weekend. The final World Cup match in Foxborough is in the books. France takes down Morocco 2-0 to advance to the semifinals. WBZ's Kyle Bray says local soccer fans couldn't be happier with how things went.
7: Between the big matchups and parties with fans from all over the world, it's been a World Cup for the ages here in Boston.
8: It's been awesome. It's been like a big party.
9: Just partying with the Scots these last couple weeks.
10: All the Scottish fans sing every song and all the chants. 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
6: And the Red Sox beat the White Sox 2-1 to win their sixth straight game. I'm Dan Watkins.
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1: Men, this is Dale for Northeast Men's Health, where we provide advanced medical science and proven therapies to address erectile dysfunction. 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
9: Smile, buddy.
8: Come on, smile. Oh, honey, he's still not smiling.
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12: 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The new Harlan Coben mystery, I Will Find You, on Netflix tumbles out of the top 3 to 5. And House of the Dragon on HBO Max is in at 4. Season 3 of Silo on Apple TV debuts at 3. The final season of The Bear on FX on Hulu soars up to 2. And once again, Widow's Bay on Apple TV is on top, your number one streamed show.
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0: It's the Marketers Report. In this edition, Chris Eppel, head of marketing for the Americas, Harman, JBL, speaks about the role and growth of audio.
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7: 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Blood Trails.
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12: A West Virginia man is the eighth person to be indicted for allegedly plotting an attack on the UFC fight at the White House last month. Court documents revealed by the Justice Department on Thursday show Chandler Scruggs is the latest person to face charges. The 21-year-old was allegedly planning to act as one of the snipers at the event. The foiled plan reportedly involved using drones to distract the crowd

in our country who can't read signs, who don't understand basic driving laws in this country. And it has been fatality after fatality after fatality. And here is now the absolute latest. And it's both a national story. I'm sure you've heard about it. Everybody's heard about it. It's also a local story. But the shameless media, the lying, corrupt, fake news media in Massachusetts refuses to cover it. Because if they do, it will be the end of Governor Maura Healey. So here is exactly now what took place. On July 1st, so this was last week, just before the July 4th weekend, a 44-year-old Pennsylvania state trooper, Michael Pahira Jr., was conducting a safety inspection of an 18-wheeler on I-81 in Pennsylvania. He had just recently moved back to live with his parents. The reason? His mom is dying of cancer. And so Michael Pahira, who loved both his mother and of course loves his father, said, I want to be there for my mom in her darkest hour. And so he went out of his way to move in so he could take care of his mother. And so he took on also a different job, which was to inspect commercial vehicles, okay? Trucks, semis, 18-wheelers. And so there he was conducting a routine safety inspection of an 18-wheeler on Interstate 81. Now, I want to stress to you, this is very important. This inspection was done at 7:15 in the morning. It wasn't dark. It was light. It was no, there was no rain. There was no bad weather. It was a clear, sunny day. It wasn't on a curve. It was literally on a straight patch of highway. The truck and the state and Trooper Pahira's patrol car were on the proper side of the road where you can conduct an inspection. So there was nothing obstructing anyone's view. There was nothing going on that could lead someone to make a mistake. There was nothing that was done that was inappropriate by either the state trooper or by the driver of that 18-wheeler. And then out of the blue, as he's conducting his inspection, he was struck by another 18-wheeler. In fact, this 18-wheeler veered off the road, smashed into State Trooper Michael Pahira's car, his patrol car, swiped it, and then smashed into the back of the 18-wheeler that State Trooper Michael Pahira was inspecting. At that point, he was at the front of that 18-wheeler. He was crushed as the wheeler was smashed and propelled forward. And he was crushed under the front bumper. The 18-wheeler then caught fire. The driver of the 18-wheeler that was hit from the back was rushed to the hospital. He is now in very serious condition. He is fighting for his very life. A nearby construction crew ran to the burning 18-wheeler. They tried to pull Michael Pahira out from underneath the bumper. They finally managed after a struggle. An ambulance arrived on the scene. They drove him to the nearest hospital as quickly as they could. The medical team did everything in their power to try to save him. But alas, he died. He's dead. Everybody who knew him, I want to stress this, you should see the local newspaper reports on him, loved him.
salt of the earth

0: pillar of the community, what a police officer should be, what a son should be, what an uncle should be. That's all people say. His parents, including his cancer-stricken mother, devastated. His sister, brother-in-law, nieces are inconsolable. His colleagues at work, all of them, to a man and a woman, say the one person who didn't deserve this was State Trooper Michael Pahira. And I just want to say this. What did he do that was so wrong? What was his crime? To die like this, in such a horrific way. Doing his job, doing his duty, conducting a routine inspection of these, you know, big trucks, these 18-wheelers that carry so much important cargo and ship so many important things across our country that make our country function and work. And to die like this? It's unspeakable. It's just unspeakable. The driver of the truck that ran into the patrol car and hit the 18-wheeler that State Trooper Michael Pahira was inspecting is a 33-year-old illegal alien. His name is Michael Bon from Haiti. In French, it's pronounced Bon. Michael Bon. Michael Bon. We don't know why he veered off the road. He was hurt in the accident, but he'll be fine. He's fine. Pahira is dead, but he's fine. This is the part now that is very tough to stomach. As the Association of Pennsylvania State Troopers said, as the Department of Homeland Security has said, as people close to President Trump have said, this was 100% preventable. Preventable. Unnecessary. Should never have happened. 100%. Not 99%. 100%. Michael Bon was let in by Joe Biden from Haiti. In fact, he was flown in. He was flown into the United States. He then applied for temporary protected status, TPS. He was rejected. Let me stress this to you. He was rejected. So he was in our country completely illegally, having been rejected for temporary protected status, and then was told that he had to leave our country. An immigration judge said, get out, vamos. But he settled in the sanctuary state of Massachusetts, in Brockton. For those of you listening around the country, it's outside of Boston. And he applied for a commercial driver's license, a CDL. A man who can't speak English. A man who doesn't know our road signs. A man who has no skill or qualifications to be a freaking truck driver whatsoever. Who shouldn't even be in this country, never mind driving on our roads. But under Maura Healey and her sanctuary policies, they gave Michael Bon his CDL. In 2025, he comes in 2024, he applies for his TPS in 2024, he is rejected. But in Massachusetts, they still give him a CDL. Maura Healey has blood on her hands. 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
2: It's a Friday, the final commute for the work week officially underway across the Boston area. It's going to be another warm one for you today. Get the AC cranking in your vehicles. Starting south of town, as we always do, Expressway North, bumper to bumper. From Granite Avenue up to Southampton Street, the HOV lane bit busy near the exit. 14 minutes into Boston, the lower 93 South has reduced speeds passing Route 24 in Randolph. 24 North, a vehicle has gone off the road near Airport Road in Fall River. 95 North slows 152 on North Attleboro to a crash in the breakdown lane after the Mansfield rest area. It's slow again, Dedham's Road passing Canton, the ramps at 128-93. North of town, 93 South slowing from Sullivan Square, Charlestown to the Leverett Connector. 3 South reduced speeds approaching the ramps to 120 in Burlington. Route 1 South, a light cycle delay at the Jug Handle in Peabody. Coming into downtown, Tobin, Zakin Bridges both moving well. Leverett Connector fine in both directions. Airport tunnels, river roads off to a good start. Traveling on Route 1A southbound, the brake lights begin Suffolk Downs, getting over toward Logan Airport. Traveling Metro West, the Mass Pike, there's nothing in your way. 495 Logan Airport, it's a 28-minute trip. 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And the next Our American Stories podcast, a man shares his moving story of immigrating to America and trading gang life in Chicago for marine life on Paris Island. You don't want to miss the next episode of Our American Stories. 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
3: Sunny and hot today as we go up to around 90 degrees, and that is well above average. We are going to see some improvements once this frontal system moves through and we dry it out and we get a little bit cooler. Now, later in the day, we do have chances for some of those showers and thunderstorms, pretty much the isolated to pop up the scattered variety. You kind of know the drill. It is summer, of course. We'll call it partly sunny, again, getting up to around 90. Tonight, stray shower, thunderstorm. Mostly cloudy early, gradual clearing, overnight low 68, Saturday mostly sunny, 83, sunshine for Sunday, and 81 for that afternoon high, but it does get hot again as we get into the work week. I'm Jeff Eno from the Weather Channel on the Voice of Boston, AM 680, WRKO.
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0: Jeff Cooner, Boston's Bulldozer. 617-266-6868 is the number. Let me just make a couple more points, and then I want to open it up to the great audience of Cooner Country. 617-266-6868. First of all, this was not a one-off. I mean, it's a horrible, despicable story by itself. To me, is damning, completely damning. But it's, as people who've reported on this story have said, this is not the, you know, just in the last couple of months or the last year, whether it's in Montana, whether it's in Florida, whether it's in California, in this case, Pennsylvania, it doesn't matter. There have been incidents after incidents, horror after horror, of illegal aliens who have no business being in our country. Again, they can't speak English. Many of them are illiterate. They can't read, never mind read English. They can't read road signage. They don't know the laws of the road or the rules of the road. And you're putting them, I mean, these are massive semi trucks, 18 wheelers. You know, you're putting them as one, again, I don't want to repeat myself, but as a senator said, that's an 80,000, potentially an 80,000 pound missile that's flying down the highway at 60, 70, 75, 80 miles an hour. And, you know, they miss or they veer or they fall asleep at the wheel or they get their signs mixed up or they go on the opposite side of the road, which has happened. When they hit you, you're dead. And families have been killed. Innocent drivers have been killed. Children have been killed. It's turning into a massacre. Dozens and dozens and dozens of Americans have been killed just in the last year alone from illegal aliens who have been given CDLs, commercial driver's licenses, and they have no business driving, but never mind driving a truck, a commercial truck. Now, what turns my stomach is not only does my heart go out to State Trooper Michael Pahira Jr. and, of course, his grieving family, but all of this, as I said, need not have happened. It was forget 100, it was 1,000% preventable. Why was Michael Bond allowed to come into America in the first place? That was number one under Joe Biden. Flown in, by the way, okay, in the dark of night. And then he applies for temporary protected status. He is rejected. So now he has no immigration status whatsoever. He's then told by a judge, get out, bye, deport him. But because he's living in a sanctuary state like Massachusetts, in Brockton, sanctuary city, he's able to apply and receive a commercial driver's license, a CDL, issued by the Commonwealth of Massachusetts under Maura Healey, because her official policy is that Massachusetts is a sanctuary state and all illegals are welcome and that every illegal alien is entitled to a driver's license. And so they figured, what the hell? Let's give Michael Bond, this Haitian illegal, let's give him a commercial driver's license. What could go wrong? The guy can't speak English. The guy can't read English. He doesn't know the rules of our road. But let's have him drive an 18-wheel truck. No, hey, what could go wrong? Now, in any normal society, in any normal country, even 20 years ago, okay, in the United States, she's politically finished. It's a scandal of the highest proportions. Okay? Channel 4, Channel 5, 7, 10, 25, WGBH, you can just everybody, NPR, everybody. How could we have given out a CDL to someone who has no business being in our country? Never mind somebody who can't read or speak English and has no idea what the actual rules or the laws of the road are. And she's handing them out like they're candy. And now you've got people dying, including a state trooper, in one of the most grotesque, horrific, horrendous ways imaginable. Politically, she'd be finished. Finished. No, not in the People's Republic of Massachusetts. No, no, no, no. Michael Bond, he's the victim. Don't blame all illegals. Just because one trooper is killed doesn't mean illegals can't drive on the road or don't know how to drive a semi-truck. She has blood on her hands. Michael Bond is the one who's ultimately responsible, yes. But basically, who put the gun in his hand? In other words, who put the CDL in his hand? She did, and her minions, under her policy. The question now is it time for a national law to prevent illegal aliens from being able to receive CDLs, commercial driver's licenses? I say it's way past overdue. And in the wake of this horrific accident, Transportation Secretary Sean Duffy says they're going to tighten these rules on the states to not issue these CDLs, and Trump wants to pass a law. I agree. Do you?
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0: Jeff Cooner, Boston's Bulldozer. 617-266-6868 is the number. Okay, I want to go right to the phone lines. Let me ask you, number one, should commercial driver's licenses be issued to illegal aliens? The fact that Massachusetts under Healey did so to a Haitian illegal, his name is Michael Bon, B-O-N, has now resulted in the death of Pennsylvania State Trooper Michael Pahira, P-A-H-I-R-A Jr., Michael Pahira Jr. You can read all about it. The story is everywhere. It is a huge national story. To me, the answer is clearly no. I think it's a form of suicide. They are putting our citizens, our people at risk. And Maura Healey claimed, now it's a slightly separate issue, because I want to focus on CDLs for now, truck drivers just for now. But Maura Healey campaigned on the issue that if you give driver's licenses to illegals, I'm not just talking commercial, you know, normal, regular driver, no, to drive a car, this would make the roads safer. It has not. In fact, it's the opposite. The more driver's licenses are issued to illegals, the more unsafe the roads become. And don't even take my word for it. Just ask Trooper Pahira's family. And so this is now the question. Do you feel safe on the road? I don't. And do you think, no, I mean, to me, you know, we all drive. You see a big truck rumbling down the highway, and I love truck drivers. I think they're incredible drivers. They truly are professional drivers. But that's a big load they're carrying. That's a big 18-wheeler. You know, my instinct is always just go around them because they're so freaking big. If anything happens, they can crush you and you're dead in a second. I want the best driver. I want the most qualified driver. I want the best trained driver. I want a professional driver. And yes, I want a citizen who can read and understand English and who knows the laws of the road or the rules of the road like the back of his or her hand. I don't want some third world person, and they've been coming, by the way, I'm just referring now to the last year, the incidents that have happened, the tragic accidents. One was from Haiti. The other one was from Sri Lanka. The other one was from India. The other one was from, I mean, even on the, here, take this. This one with State Trooper Pahira. Witnesses said when they spoke to Michael Bon after that horrific accident, they were talking to him in English. He couldn't understand what they were saying. And you put him behind that deadly weapon? Because that's what an 18-wheeler is. That's why you want a professional, an American, a citizen. That's why you want them driving it. And let me just say one last thing. Who made Maura Healey God? And it's Gavin Newsom God. They're handing out CDLs in California, like I said, like they're candy. Who made these sanctuary state governors? Pritzker is another one in Illinois. Or Hochul in New York. Who made them God? Because when you put illegal aliens in driving with CDLs, you're playing Russian roulette with our lives on the road. I'm telling you, by the grace of God, it wasn't you or me. But one day it may. Or God forbid, it could be our children or our grandchildren. 617-266-6868. I can't think of anything that is so more irresponsible, reckless, selfish, inconsiderate, honestly stupid, defying all common sense and reason and logic. Man, and she thinks she's a hero. Healy's virtue signaling, and, you know, she's a woman of compassion, and now they're going to bury Michael Pehera. What a waste. Seriously, what a waste. 617-266-6868. Agree, disagree. Mark in Connecticut. Thanks for holding, Mark, and welcome.
1: My brother from a different mother.
0: Mark, I've been out here, buddy. How are you, my friend?
1: I'm very good. I've been driving trucks since 1981. I'm very professional. I take it very, very seriously. I know all the rules to the road, as do millions of other men out here and women out here. And I've run into these people out here many times. At the stop I'm at now, I'm not going to tell you where it is. I tried to give this guy directions to the other side of the railroad tracks. He couldn't speak English, and I went off on him. I said, "What the F are you doing out here, blah, blah, blah," you know, and stuff and everything. Finally, a guy came, grabbed me and stuff and everything, and I was irate. And he never found his way to the other side. All he do is go up on the road, over the bridge, and down to the other side and stuff, and we never saw him again. We don't know where he ended up. You see these people out there in flip-flops and, you know, shorts and this. You're at work. You take this seriously. You know, this is a very, very dangerous profession. I mean, you know, I don't have to tell anybody. Everybody knows. What we've seen out here in the last, well, for me, 47 years, has deteriorated so rapidly, but never as quickly as, you know, the Biden flooding with illegal aliens. All these governors and the people who give these people licenses, because it says right in the manuals and stuff, you have to read and speak English. They should all be arrested, all of them. Anybody who gives these people, the companies that hire them should be arrested because they're getting cheap labor out of it and stuff. And they're driving the wages down for all of us and stuff. This is what they're doing. This is why Healy's doing it. You know, because it depresses the wages and keeps the prices down and stuff. Because, you know, as soon as the fuel goes up, well, I'm charging more money. Of course, you guys are going to pay for my fuel. You know, that's what I was saying. Well, you hire these illegals out there, they work for a song and a dance, almost literally. And it's killing the industry. They're unsafe out there. I've seen these guys, all of a sudden, I'll be going, you know, 60, 70 miles an hour at night on the highway, and this guy will cut across three lanes in a tractor trailer. Now, you expect it from cars, but you don't expect it from, you know, quote, professionals. And it's making us all look bad. And luckily, there is a light at the end of the tunnel, because at the chicken houses, what you call them, weigh stations, Trump's administration is now, you know, can you speak English? Do you speak? And if you don't, you get out of that truck and stuff. So it is starting to happen now. Trump is finally, you know, is doing something about it. Nobody else would. So there is a light at the end of the tunnel. And I know I went a little long on this. Sorry,
0: no,
1: man. But this,
0: Mark, fascinating. Mark, please, it's like an inside expose. Please, the last thing you should do is apologize. Mark, I've got to ask you this. Apparently, I've been reading, you know, doing research for, you know, on this topic, that one of the reasons is that they're these illegals, they call them almost like CDL mills, where it's like basically 24 hours crash training, you know, from these big companies, exactly what you said, to save money, hire cheap labor, and they just give them like a crash course, like less than 24 hours, and then boom, there's your CDL. Is that part of the problem as well?
1: Oh, yeah. I won't name the companies out here on a national radio show like this, but we all know who the companies are and stuff. And you stay the hell away from those people, because they don't know what they're... They get 2 weeks and you're in a tractor trailer. You know, like I said, I've been 47 years out here, and I'm still learning stuff out here. You know, it's a profession. It's an ever-changing, you know, half second by half second. You just can't stick somebody in a tractor trailer. It's not driving a car.
0: Oh, of course
1: not. It's so different. And so,
0: guys, listen, what you guys do takes such skill and ability and patience and knowledge and experience. And I've always said this, truckers are the backbone of this country. Everything moves on the roads. And these are like super tankers that you're driving, you know, these tractor trailers. So, no, Mark, please, you got to be really skilled and professional to drive one of these babies. Stay safe, Mark. 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
3: Checking the ride north of the city, 93 southbound, slowing Sullivan Square, Charlestown to the Leverett Connector, state line to Boston, 27 minutes. 128 southbound's crowded North Ave in Wakefield toward Route 28 in Reading. 3 south, reduced speeds reaching the ramps to 128 in Burlington. Route 1 south, a light cycle delay at the Gigano on Peabody. 495 southbound, the accident scene after Marston Street in Lawrence, that has been cleared. South of town, Expressway North, stop and go. Granite Avenue, Southampton Street, HOV lane, busy. Once you pass the gas tank at 18 minutes into the city. Lower 93 south, reduced speeds passing Route 24 in Randolph. 24 north is a crash involving two vehicles that have gone off the road. It's off to the right after President Avenue in Fall River. 95 north slows from 295 in Attleboro to the Mansfield rest area where a crash has cleared. Then delays continue. Dedham's Road passing Kenton, the ramps at 128 93. 295 northbound hit the brakes at the ramps to 95 in Attleboro. Down on the Cape, Route 6 eastbound is closed between Route 149 and West Barnesville and Route 132 because of a truck fire. Coming into the city, the Tobin Bridge inbound, backing up toward the Chelsea Curve. Zakin Bridge, more company with you getting into the O'Neill Tunnel. Leverett down ramp is filling in as you go from end to end. Airport tunnels getting busy from Logan. Route 1A southbound, the brake lights start for you in the area of Suffolk Downs, heading to the airport. Metro West, Pike eastbound sluggish, approaching disabled trucks on the right lane before Route 146 in Millbury. 495 to Logan, 31 minutes. 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You don't want to miss the next episode of Our American Stories. 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
2: Now, the Long Home Weather Channel forecast.
4: Some improvements coming as we go through the weekend. We have got the cold front dropping south from northern New England, and that is going to be crossing through our neck of the woods and then slowly continuing south as we go through the afternoon. Once we get behind that frontal system, things are going to dry out, and we're going to see the seasonable weather coming back and low humidity levels, at least for the time being, so we'll definitely take that. Now, for today, we are looking at partly sunny skies and hot, headed up to around 90. We do have chances for some of those showers and storms later in the day. Tonight, stray shower, thunderstorm, clearing, and we'll see 68, mostly sunny Saturday, and 83, sunny Sunday. I'm Jeff Eno from the Weather Channel on the Voice of Boston, AM 680 WRKO.
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13: 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Kylian Mbappe once again found the back of the net.
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0: Banger, Boston's bulldozer, cleaning up the liberal bull. 617-266-6868 is the number. Okay, another day, another illegal alien on the road, this time with CDL, commercial driver's license, and another American dies. This time, State Trooper Michael Pahira in Pennsylvania. So my question to you, should illegal aliens be banned, prevented from getting a commercial driver's license? I say yes. What say you? And do you feel safe on the roads knowing that illegals are given driver's licenses, including driving tractor trailers, 18-wheelers, semi-trucks, you name it? 617-266-6868. Dave in Rhode Island. Thanks for holding, Dave, and welcome.
1: Good morning, Jeff. How are you today?
0: I'm very good. How are you, Dave?
1: Not too bad. One thing I've heard this story, and I'm really happy that you brought it up, but like any other driver will tell you, in Massachusetts, you got to go through a school. That's a lengthy process. It costs a lot, thousands of dollars. And then you have a road test given by the state police in a, you know, a location, including in a parking lot with, you know, cones and stuff to back up just to give you a brief idea. And then there's a road test. Not to mention there's a lot of literature that one needs to study, too. And like I said, it's thousands of dollars. And if the governor is handing these licenses out so these people don't even have to pay that, I think every truck driver, I've had my license for over 30 years. I think every truck driver who recently went through a school like New England Tractor Trailer and paid $5,000 to $10,000, she should reimburse them.
0: Oh, no question.
1: Starters.
0: Oh, no question.
1: Secondly,
0: Dave, I promise I'll give you all the time in the world, but I just, again, I'm not trying to pour gasoline on the fire, but I just want everyone to know how unfair this is. You're a second-class citizen. As a truck driver, you're being treated as a second-class citizen. I'm sure they, you know, I'm sure when you passed your test, you had to be able to read English and speak English. Michael Bond, as an example, doesn't read English, doesn't speak English. After he killed Pahira, and the witnesses were there, and he's, you know, he's got his, you know, his head in his hands, and the cop said he didn't understand a word we were saying. The witnesses said everybody's talking to him in English. He's looking around like, what are you talking? I don't know. What? Slow down. What? So how does he pass a test? And there's no way in hell this guy had $5,000-$10,000 on him to pay to go to school. That I can tell you, Dave. So no, they want to give illegals CDLs. The big trucking companies are behind it, because they can get them for a song. They don't want to pay you, Dave, the wage of an American citizen. So they get an illegal, they cut every corner possible, because these illegals will drive for half, if not a third, of what they're paying you. And especially now with gas being so high, they're looking now to save every freaking penny. And that's an open secret now in the trucking industry. I just, from everything I've read, it's driver after driver after driver. Quote, their words, not mine. These trucking companies are quote-unquote effing crazy. They're putting people on the road that have no business being on the road, i.e. these illegals. But anyway, please, Dave, keep going.
1: Other thing that you could say, I don't know who he was driving for, if it was a national fleet or some local company, or if he just even bought and owned his own truck, but a good GPS or a good tablet that you do all your ELD work with will give you updates on the road. It'll tell you, for instance, mine tells me there is a emergency vehicle up ahead. It gives me, you know, warning of that. It'll tell you that. And any truck driver knows that. It, for instance, I'm sure that the trooper had lights on. He was visible. You move over to the other lane. That's just common sense, and it's a law. Apparently this jabroni didn't understand that.
0: Well, that's what I mean. That's the kind of people we have on the road. Dave, I gotta ask you this. And forgive my ignorance, because I'm not a professional truck driver, you know, like you and Mark in Connecticut. I'm just an ordinary guy who drives a car, and I get the finger a lot. So I don't know if that means I'm a bad driver or a good driver in Massachusetts. But anyway, let that go. For him to veer off the road that badly at 7:15 a.m., it was completely visible. It was sunny, no rain, no dark clouds, no fog, no nothing. You're right. The patrol car had the lights on. They were in the proper lane where you do a commercial vehicle inspection. It was like just, and it was a straight patch of road. It wasn't like some curve or whatever. You say, well, maybe he went too fast and he didn't see what was on the other side. It was straight, straight, straight. What do you think caused him to veer? Did he fall asleep at the wheel? Was he so reckless that he was, reaching over for a drink or something and wasn't even looking at the road, and the wheel just, he lost control of the wheel? What would cause someone to veer like that and hit a patrol car and the other 18-wheeler so hard that both 18-wheelers caught on fire? What's your theory?
1: Possibly that he had been driving too long. Obviously, if he doesn't understand English and he doesn't really have a clue to what he's doing, he's probably been driving for, you can only drive 11 hours and legally. And maybe he doesn't pay attention to stuff like that. Maybe he was tired. Maybe he was reaching for his cell phone. It could be numerous things. Distraction in the cab, which is something that you really have to not do. You got to keep your eyes on the road, like you said, and you said previously. You got 80, even 100,000 pounds going down the highway at 65 miles an hour.
0: Incredible. Dave, thank you again so much for your call, and please stay safe, okay? I love you guys in a non-sexual way. I really do love truckers. I mean, they're the backbone of our country. 617-266-6868 is the number. Eddie in Quincy, thanks for holding, Eddie, and welcome.
2: Good morning, Jeff. Thanks for having me on.
0: My pleasure,
2: Eddie.
0: It's
2: been a while for me, Jeff. I got my license back in 1988, but I've been retired for several years now. You got to take a learner's permit test. It's like getting a regular license. I don't know if it's still the same. But I went in, and they asked me, what language would you like it in? And, of course, I said English. And I said, just out of curiosity, how many languages do you have? There were 37 languages back then, Jeff. That's to take your learner's permit now. And I don't know when they test them for English, but I could have taken it in Farsi.
0: I'm sorry, you could have taken it in what?
2: Farsi, Iranian.
0: In Iranian? In Farsi? Oh, okay. That's unbelievable. I would think, okay, first of all, it should only be English. Okay, don't get me wrong. But, Eddie, I figure if you're going to go a la carte, okay, Spanish, let me see, French, I guess maybe Chinese, right? Maybe Arabic, okay? That's it. 37. I mean, this is unbelievable. you could have taken it in Farsi. It could have, soon it's going to be like these special dialects from Africa or Pakistan or Afghanistan. It's just, Eddie, do you think we need a law passed to force these sanctuary states not to give out CDLs to illegals and to put them under much more scrutiny and to really raise quality standards to not just give these, CDLs to these illegals? To me, that you have to do the test in English. You have to be able to read English. You have to be able to speak English. Eddie, am I crazy? To me, this just sounds like common sense.
2: They get involved. You're supposed to have a medical card. And, if you get something, the doctor finds something, you're supposed to tell your employer. And if you get a ticket, an over-the-road ticket, you're supposed to tell your employer. Now, I don't know if they're getting lax on it. Like, these governors are giving these things out like candy, and it seems like they are. they need to be arrested. It's not the first thing I think they should be arrested for in the last 8 or 10 years. But, I mean,

0: to drive or not, they don't care. They just issue them the driver's license. And many of them don't even have insurance. So I can't tell you how many horror stories I've heard from people. Jeff, I got into an accident. The other driver was an illegal. They don't have insurance. And the police come and they go, well, what can you do? The person doesn't have insurance. So you know who ends up eating the cost? You get it. You know, you guessed it. The American, the poor citizen. He has to eat the cost. And all of us. That's why we pay higher insurance rates. That's why the costs of our insurance go up. Because we're paying for all these illegals who have no insurance. Eddie, final word to you, my friend.
1: Well, you remember, I mean, this was Charlie Baker. Remember they found all those violations, road violations in the room on Quincy here?
0: Yes, yes.
1: He was doing it. I mean, it was a little scandal. This is so wide open for a good investigative reporter, but, you know, we don't have them anymore.
0: Because it's all about covering up for the regime, for the party, for the party. And so what we have are hacks, not journalists. Eddie, thank you so much for that call. I appreciate it. He's completely right. Remember, it was after a Ukrainian. Remember, there was a Ukrainian, I think, came in this country illegally. Don't quote me on that. But he was someone who was a drug addict. Okay, well-known drug addict, somehow got a CDL and was driving a truck high as a kite at an absurd speed. And that's how I got to know Manny Ribeiro. And, you know, and other former Marines, they had their own little motorcycle group and they were on the road. It was up in New Hampshire. And this guy came around the corner flying with a tractor trailer. And the load that he was carrying, you know, it just kind of started to slide onto oncoming traffic as he was driving so fast and so recklessly. And of course, these poor Marines were in motorcycles in formation. So they were like sitting ducks. Boom, boom, boom, boom, boom, boom. And, you know, dead people, people maimed. I mean, it was just a horror show. And it turned out this guy should never have been on the road. He had multiple violations. He never should have had a CDL. But instead of doing anything to stop him, it was all, remember that office in Quincy? It was just sitting in some box. All this information was just sitting in some box. Nobody acted on it. And then they found there were hundreds of boxes, almost identical, where you had illegal aliens or drivers who should have their CDLs revoked. And nothing happened. Nobody got punished. Nobody went to jail. You know, seven Marines dead. Seven Marines dead. Former Marines dead. Through no fault of their own. Nothing happened to anybody. And I'll bet you the best steak at the best steakhouse. Don't take me up on it because I'm telling you, you're gonna pay for a big juicy steak. I bet you they're still sitting in those boxes. All that information years later about people whose CDLs should be revoked. They don't care. And ultimately they don't care because the moonbats in this state don't care. You think Bill in Sudbury cares? You think Chris in Gloucester cares? They will protect Maura Healey, the Democratic Party, and illegal aliens to the hilt. Even, I'm telling you, even if it means suicide, they will protect these illegals. There is something about the Democratic Party, I don't know what it is, but they love these illegals so much. Even if it means they die on the road, but don't touch these illegals. 617-266-6868. Johnny in Foxborough. Thanks for holding, Johnny, and welcome.
2: Hey, good morning, Jeff.
0: Johnny, how are you, my friend?
2: Doing okay. I've been waiting for this segment since February. But, Jeff, first of all, can I just mention one thing?
0: Yes.
2: I'd like to give my total respect to Victor from Georgetown, the Marine Corps recruit chief.

0: Yes.
1: I really admire that guy. I just lost a buddy who was a crew chief in the Army during Vietnam War, and
0: he told me some stories.
1: What a very stressful job that was on being a crew chief.
0: I'm very sorry to hear that, Johnny.
1: Quiet, just kept to himself, and, you know, just a pure good guy. And he told me some things, you know, and I was thinking of Victor right away. And Victor, if you're listening, buddy, total 110,000% respect to you, Victor.
0: Johnny, my friend, what do you make of these illegal aliens getting commercial driver's licenses?
1: Jeff, I'm lucky I'm talking to you today because I called you back in February when my son-in-law, I said, got whacked, and I misspoke. He got broadsided, as they say, jackknifed by an 18-wheeler. And, again, he couldn't speak English, no insurance, and they let him go. They let him go, and my son-in-law, his truck got, brand-new truck got totaled. The insurance company was still holding him, you know, he just ran out of his insurance coverage because he's trying to put pennies together to survive, him, his wife, and his daughter. And the VA denied him a little bit extra dough each month. They denied him. So he was on his way for a blood test for his brain cancer. And he gets broadsided after running the red light, okay, on 106. Running the red light, hit him broadside, totaled the truck, almost killed him. Just minding his business to go get his blood work done, Jeff. And you know what? I didn't find out till like a little bit later after it was all investigated and everything. My family didn't want to get me riled up because I would have left the town I was working in. I would have shot right out there. And I don't know what I would have done to that truck driver, Jeff. And now I hear this, that state trooper. I see these state troopers on the highway now, the Mass State Police. They're caught when they got an 18-wheel. They got like a truck division now. They truck out all the trucks for imperfections. And I'm looking at these troopers, and every second their life is on the line, not knowing what's coming their way. Are they in a coma or something?
0: Well, you know, Johnny, I got to tell you, I look at a lot of these state troopers as well, and I'm like, I wouldn't want their job. Because you're right. I look at them when they're inspecting vehicles and... The illegals now that are driving these massive trucks, it's a hazard to the road. I'm telling you, you're completely right. And Americans are getting killed, maimed, crippled, damaged every single day because of it. Every single day. Every single day. And, you know, Johnny, I'm with you. And look, I think this is such a winning issue for Republicans in this state. I would be all over this issue if I were them. So many other issues. But this is just, you know, one of many. But you see, that's the problem with Republicans. They don't fight. They don't fight. You don't fight, you can't win. I'm sorry. It's just that simple in life. 617-266-6868 is the number. Okay, I want to ask you, should commercial driver's licenses be issued to illegal aliens? I say absolutely not. It's insane. And have you had a bad experience with an illegal alien driver on the road?
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9: Traveling into downtown, the Tobin Bridge inbound is backed up toward the Chelsea curves. Aiken Bridge a bit slow into the O'Neill Tunnel. The Leverett downramp is filled in. 93 Estero Drive. Airport tunnels, they are backed up to Logan. Traveling on the river roads, no problems right now. Route 1A southbound, the brake lights start in the area of the Revere Beach Parkway, trying to get down to the airport. Metro West, Pike eastbound, watch out for disabled trucks in the right lane before Route 146 in Millbury. It's a bit sluggish approaching 120 in Weston. North of town, 93 South, slowing Sullivan Square, Charlestown to the Leverett connector. 128 South crowded from 93 down to Route 38 in Woburn. 3 South reduced speeds at the ramps to 120 in Burlington. Route 1 South, a light cycle delay at the Jug Handle in Peabody. South of town expressway, northbounds packed in East Milton Square to Southampton Street, the HOV lane. You're busy to the gas tank at 19 minutes into Boston. Southbound expressway, busy Columbia Road to Freeport Street, 14 minutes. Tunnel to the split. Route 3 southbound showing delays from Route 6 to the Sagamore Bridge. Lower 93 South has reduced speeds passing Route 24 in Randolph. Heading out on 24 northbound, you tap the brakes at the Randolph Merge. 95 north slowing from the Dennis Road passing Canton to the ramps at 128-93. 25 eastbound crawling from Route 6 to the Bourne Bridge on the Cape. 20 southbound stall coming off the Bourne Bridge, getting around the Bourne Rotary. Route 6 eastbound, there's a 4-mile backup from Chase Road in Sandwich over Route 149 in West Barnesville, where the right lane is closed for the cleanup of an earlier truck fire this morning. 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On the next Our American Stories podcast, a man shares his moving story of immigrating to America and trading gang life in Chicago for marine life on Paris Island. 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
8: Now, the Long Home Weather Channel forecast.
10: It's sunny and hot today as we go up to around 90 degrees, and that is well above average. We are going to see some improvements once this frontal system moves through and we dry it out and we get a little bit cooler. Now, later in the day, we do have chances for some of those showers and thunderstorms, pretty much the isolated to pop up the scattered variety. You kind of know the drill. It is summer, of course. We'll call it partly sunny, again, getting up to around 90. Tonight, stray shower, thunderstorm. Mostly cloudy early, gradual clearing, overnight low 68, Saturday mostly sunny, 83, sunshine for Sunday, and 81 for that afternoon high, but it does get hot again as we get into the work week. I'm Jeff Eno from the Weather Channel on the Voice of Boston, AM 680, WRKO.
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0: on the great WRKO, Jeff Cooner, Boston's Bulldozer, 617-266-6868. Rocco in New Hampshire, thanks for holding. Forgive me, Rocky, my bad. Rocky in New Hampshire, thanks for holding, Rocky, and welcome.
1: Welcome. I was an instructor at North Andover Haverhill, and up until a year ago when Trump had placed that must be able to speak English, we had a lot of students come through and could barely speak English. And after he had signed that bill, we were able to say, no, we can't understand you. I'm not taking you on the road. So not to stick up for a driving school, but with Massachusetts, the state police, truck team, you know, I commend all those guys for having to go through all that. But when you take them out on the road and they could, when they go to do the test, they could pass the test on for what little they have to do today compared to yesteryear on being able to do the free trip, the brake bleed down, and what have you. But today, they, a year ago, when they were still basically, we had to let them go through regardless. Now, the troopers, if they give them, if they can't understand you, they can say the test is over. I can't understand you. How are you supposed to understand me? I took a student out once. And we were coming to a stop sign. I had to pull the instructor brake. And I said, you got to stop at the stop signs. Oh, I have to stop at stop signs? And I just looked at him. I told him to get over in the passenger seat, and I drove back.
0: Rocky, hold on. I just want to get this. So you were obviously, you know, looking at a driver, and you're in the passenger side with the emergency brake on. He's driving, he's approaching a stop sign, he doesn't stop or refuses to stop, you hit your passenger brake, and you said, you know, it's a stop sign, you have to stop at a stop sign. And he says to you, oh, I have to stop at a stop sign? Is that literally what he said to you, Rocky?
1: Yep. I threw one guy out of the truck because I don't know how far... I don't know how far he walked back or if he got a called somebody to come get him, but I threw him right out of the truck. I said, no, you ain't riding in my truck. But when they go to the test, they may pass the test and everything, but I'm not sticking up for the driving schools, but when the trooper passes them because, hey, they passed. But the company that hires them is what takes them the rest of the way. The driving schools are giving them the basics of what you need to know, especially in the classroom. You got 10 weeks of classroom before you even get to see the inside of the truck. And then they're out there doing maneuvers, and they got to do 2 weeks of straight back, 2 weeks of parallel park, 2 weeks of alley dock, just to be able to even get close to the test. Some of the schools have just pushed them right through. The one particular I was working for actually was just, oh, well, he should be good for the road. You take him out two or three times, oh, he's good to test. Well, if they pass the test by luck, let's say, they take the test and pass. But when it comes to the company that hires them, but what I've been noticing is one place that I work at, I'm a yard spotter. But one place, these drivers come in and they have a road trainer and a student with them. They're trying to back up and everything. Well, what I've been noticing is the trainer will say, oh, here, just let me do it, and I'll get it in. And they're not given the adequate training before they...
0: I hear. So basically the road trainer, you know, whatever, backs up the truck for the student. So let me do it for you. And they say, okay, well, now he's fine. He's good to go. When, in fact, he's not good to go. Rocky, before I let you go, I've got to ask you. This guy, Michael Bond, this Haitian, he was an illegal alien. And he applied for TPS, not to go over the story again, but he was rejected for temporary protected status. So he had no immigration status. The judge said he's got to be deported. How does the Commonwealth of Massachusetts issue a commercial driver's license to an illegal who has no standing to be in Massachusetts? How does that happen?
1: Yeah, that part, it's up to the governor, same way as California. You know, that governor out there, he's worthless. Your governor in Massachusetts is worthless when it comes to that. Why are you letting anybody in there? When it comes to just letting them drive, I could probably bet you he was on his cell phone typing, and he looked up. There may be a truck in front of him, and when the other truck probably swerved over and he was typing, he looked up, and he was right there, and he smoked him.
0: Interesting. Rocky, again, dynamite information. I mean, dynamite. So now you see how low the standards are for these illegal aliens. I mean, you know, oh, I'm supposed to stop at a stop sign? Yeah. Oh, man. Mike, huh? Mike, you got to drive back to New Hampshire today. After today's show, I don't know, man. Stay on the right lane and just... and then pray. That's all. One Our Father, one Hail Mary, one after another. Please, God. Not today, please. Ay, ay, ay. Okay. More with your calls. Don't touch that dial.
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6: 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That was Napster. 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
6: 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Spotify comes along. They changed the game. Pandora was still trying to be kind of like radio in a way. 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Apple's 0.7, YouTube Music 0.7. 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
6: Caffeine can be really good for you and help a lot of things, and caffeine can be kind of bad for you.
5: It's a drug, and in its pure form, Chuck, it is a bitter-tasting crystalline powder.
6: Naturally, it's in the coffee bean and in chocolate and tea, but it's also added artificially in things like soda. 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It's blocking that adenosine. You're going to feel alert and awake. It's got that adrenaline going, and it's rewarding you with the dopamine. I mentioned the vicious cycle, the inevitable crash,
5: right?
6: Like any stimulant drug, and you want more of it. 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All right, how about some health benefits?
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5: Yeah.
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4: What's happening, fellow sports fans? It's Andy West. Let's look back on this day in sports history, July 10th. We'll start today in 1968. Baseball's American League and National League reach an agreement to split into two divisions in 1969. The 12 teams in each league will be divided and play a best-of-five games league championship series to determine the pennant winner. Jumping ahead today in 1999, in front of a Rose Bowl crowd of over 90,000 people, one of the greatest moments in U.S. female athletics occurs as the United States women's soccer team beats China to win the FIFA Women's World Cup. The score was tied at zero at the end of regulation, but on penalty kicks, the U.S. won 5-4. The game-winning kick and one of the most replayed highlights in history, I'm sure you've seen it, came from Brandi Chastain, who had the game-winning kick. And today in 2001, Cal Ripken Jr. upstaged every other big name in the ballpark, hitting a home run and winning the MVP award in his final All-Star appearance to lead the American League over the National League 4-1.
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0: 7:32 on the great WRKO. Jeff Cooner, Boston's Bulldozer. 617-266-6868 is the number. Okay, flooded with texts. Flooded with texts. The text line 70470. 70470. I can't tell you how many of you, including many, Jeff, I'm a certified professional commercial driver. I can't tell you how many times I've seen or witnessed or been told about illegal alien truck drivers with CDLs caught texting and driving. Ay, ay, ay. Many are saying Rocky's probably right. You know, Rocky from New Hampshire. The reason why State Trooper Pahira was probably, you know, killed by that illegal alien driver, they go, Jeff, I've seen it so often, I wouldn't be surprised. Yeah, he was probably on his cell phone texting. Ay, ay, ay. Ay, ay, ay. Okay, just very quick reset because we have a lot of people coming in at 7:30. Very quick because I want to go to the phones. It's a huge story. It's all over the country. I would have done it, to be frank, to be brutally honest, like I'm in the confessional, as I like to say, days ago. But we had the war with Iran resume. So I, you know, that was a little bit more important in terms of breaking news. But this is a huge story, both local and national. State Trooper Mike Pahira, P-A-H-I-R-A, was doing a routine inspection of a commercial truck. That was basically part of his job. And on July 1st at 7:15 a.m. on a straight stretch of highway, the I-81 in Pennsylvania, a perfectly clear day. It was sunny. It was bright. So there was no bad weather. An illegal alien from Haiti who had a commercial driver's license issued by Massachusetts under Governor Healey was driving down at a very high speed, veered off the road unexpectedly, slammed into State Trooper Pahira's patrol car, which had his lights on flashing, and then hit the back of the 18-wheeler that State Trooper Pahira was inspecting. The poor man was at the front of that 18-wheeler. He was crushed under the front bumper. The 18-wheeler went up in flames. So did the 18-wheeler driven by the Haitian illegal. A construction crew rushed to try to save State Trooper Pahira. They finally managed to pull him out. An ambulance drove him to the hospital, but it was too late. State Trooper Pahira is now dead. The Haitian illegal, Michael Bon, B-O-N, has now been put into custody. He's been arrested. He has been arrested for reckless driving, involuntary manslaughter, and homicide with the vehicle, vehicular homicide. And the question is, why was he given a CDL? And there are other truck drivers now, illegals, who've been given CDLs in Florida, in California, in Montana, that have killed dozens and dozens of people on the road. What is going on? And so the Cooner Country poll question of the day, sponsored by Mario's. Mario's Quality Roofing, Siding, and Windows. Should states like Massachusetts and California, that issue CDLs, commercial driver's licenses, to illegal immigrants, lose all federal funding? A, yes. B, no. I am a yes all the way on this one. All the way. But that's me. I want to hear from you. You can vote on our webpage, WRKO.com/Cooner, WRKO.com/Cooner, K-U-H, N as in national, E-R. You can also vote via X. Again, I was active on X last night. My handle there, all one word, at the Cooner Report, at the Cooner Report, Kuhner. Okay, very quickly, this is from 603. And to me, this is the text. And I please, all of you, you need to hear this. Jeff, I've been a professional commercial tractor trailer driver for over 15 years now. And when I got my license, it was my understanding that illegal aliens could not qualify to hold a CDL under any circumstances. As I understood it, the only foreigners who could qualify to obtain a CDL were legal immigrants who held a green card or were on a legal worker's permit. Even though these commercial licenses are issued by each of the 50 states, they still fall under federal Department of Transportation guidelines and are regulated by a federal agency called the FMCSA, Federal Motor Carrier Safety Administration. Now, I'll be honest with you. That was my understanding as well. I'm like, since when did we start giving CDLs to illegals? Like, when the hell did this happen? 603 continues. I've seen some cases of fraud caught on camera in California where they had a paid insider in the DMV who would issue the license to an unqualified person. But other than that, I don't know how these illegals are being issued licenses because there are federal regulations prohibiting it. Why isn't the media all over? I don't mean the national media, because Fox has covered it. Newsmax has covered it. You know, other major newspapers have covered it. Nationally, it's a big story. I'm talking the local media. How the hell was this CDL issued? How many more CDLs have been issued to illegals? Because I guarantee you, this is not the only one. And how could you do this? How can you do this to the citizens of Massachusetts and the citizens of our country? Because of what they have done, because of their recklessness, their irresponsibility, their fanatical obsession with defending illegal aliens, a state trooper is now dead. I said it before, I'll say it again. Governor Healey and the Democrats have blood on their hands. 617-266-6868. And honestly, I think that's exactly why the media won't touch this story here in Mass with a 10-foot pole. So like on so many other issues, it's cover it up, cover it up, cover it up. Victor in Maryland. Thanks for holding, Victor. And as always, welcome.
1: America's talk show host.
0: Victor, my friend, how are you, buddy?
1: I am doing okay. I am really looking forward to call in using their nicknames. When I call in, my handle is Blind Man, and I have a lot to contribute to the show. I have actually become friends with at least 7 or 8 of the truckers personally. I have conversations with them over the weekend. One trucker known as Brain Dead made me an honorary trucker, and he was nice enough to give me 2 Kennedy half dollars for my birthday.
0: Oh, that's nice. That's really nice. Victor, buddy, what do you make of this? Should we be giving CDLs to illegals? And why? Why would Democrats do that? Do you have a theory?
1: My theory is they want their votes. When it comes to the midterms, if we do something nice for you, would you vote for me? You know, that's the problem. and I do hear the truckers on this show constantly complaining about states like California giving out CDLs to people who definitely do not deserve it. And one of my other truckers that I'm very familiar with personally, Eskimo Mom.
0: Do me a favor, Victor, we're up against it. I want you to finish your point. All right, so Victor says he's friends with 7-8 truck drivers. They've made him actually an honorary trucker, God bless him. And he says they're hearing horror stories, CDLs being issued to illegals who don't know how to drive and have no business being on the road. My friends, let me tell you about Kelly Financial Services. 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
3: Looking out on Metro West, Pike eastbound, a disabled truck in the right lane before Route 146 in Millbay. Any sluggish approaching a crash on the ramp to 120 West and 495 to Logan Airport right now, a 32-minute trip. Coming into downtown with the Tobin Bridge back up toward the Everett Avenue on-ramp at Chelsea, the Zakin Bridge company with you getting into the O'Neill Tunnel. Leverett downramps filled in from end to end. The airport tunnels there backed up to Logan. Route 1A southbound brake lights for Vero Beach Parkway heading down to the airport. North of the city, 93 south slowing Mystic Ave, Medford to the Leverett Connector. State line to Boston in a half hour. 128 southbound, a bit crowded passing 93 in Woburn at Route 3 in Burlington. Heading on Route 3 southbound, reduced speeds Route 129 in Chelmsford, the Trouble Cove Road, Billerica. Slow get at the ramps to 128 in Burlington. Route 1 south, a light cycle delay at the Jug Handle in Peabody. South of town expressway northbound, that's currently a parking lot. Granite Avenue up to Southampton Street, the HOV lane. That's busy once you pass the gas tank 20 minutes into the city. Southbound busy South Bay Mall to Freeport Street, 17 minutes. Tunnel to the split. Route 3 southbound is slow passing the Derby Street lane drop in Hingham. And from Route 6, the Sagamore Bridge. Lower 93 south has reduced speeds passing Route 24 in Randolph. 24 north is congested Route 140 in Taunton to 44 in Raynham. 95 north slows after the Denham Shore passing Canton to the ramps at 128-93. 25 eastbound, that's crawling from Route 6 to the Bourne Bridge on the Cape. 20 southbound stall coming off the Bourne Bridge, getting around the Bourne Rotary. Route 6 eastbound, a 4-mile backup as traffic is stopped before Chase Road and Sandwich, as the roadway is shut down between Route 149 and West Bonneville and Route 132 as the cleanup continues from an earlier truck fire this morning. 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You don't want to miss the next episode of Our American Stories. 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
4: Improvements coming as we go through the weekend. We have got the cold front dropping south from northern New England, and that is going to be crossing through our neck of the woods and then slowly continuing south as we go through the afternoon. Once we get behind that frontal system, things are going to dry out, and we're going to see the seasonable weather coming back and low humidity levels, at least for the time being, so we'll definitely take that. Now, for today, we are looking at partly sunny skies and hot, headed up to around 90. We do have chances for some of those showers and storms later in the day. Tonight, stray shower, thunderstorm, clearing, and we'll see 68, mostly sunny Saturday, and 83, sunny Sunday. I'm Jeff Eno from the Weather Channel on the Voice of Boston, AM 680 WRKO.
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0: 7:49 on the great WRKO. Jeff Cooner, Boston's Bulldozer, 617-266-6868. Okay, let's go right back to Victor in Maryland. Victor, please pick up where you left off.
1: Okay, I just wanted to, and it's really fun hearing the truckers calling in with their nicknames.
0: Victor, you mentioned before that, you know, many of your friends are truck drivers, close friends. They're saying that CDLs, commercial driver's licenses, are being issued to illegal aliens, you know, people who have no business, A, being in our country and certainly driving a tractor trailer, a semi truck, you know, whatever. Why do you think people like Gavin Newsom or Governor Healey or Pritzker in Illinois or Hochul in New York, why would they so flagrantly and deliberately endanger our safety and security on the roads? Why would they do that? I mean, they're playing with fire. And this poor state trooper, Michael Pahira, got burned. He got killed. And dozens of others have been killed in the last year alone. Why would they do that to us? What's your theory?
1: The problem is the Democrats don't care about us. They only care about themselves. And if somebody gets hurt or killed, they don't care. They don't even give lip service to the victim of the people that these illegal aliens kill.
0: No, I think you're dead on. Victor, I think you're not 100. I think you're 1,000% correct. I think they're trying to court the illegal aliens, obviously. And you're right. They just don't care. I mean, it's so obvious now. They don't care about America or American citizens. And all they care about now is their voting block, and that's illegals. Thank you so much for that call, Victor. As always, thank you, my friend. Mark in Tewksbury. Thanks for holding, Mark, and welcome.
2: Hi, Jeff.
0: Hi, Mark.
2: There's a lot to unpack here, and what I wanted to do was just let you know that if someone at the FMCSA is actually issuing, you know, execution of these permits or driver's license, that person needs to be rooted out. And guess who has control of that? Duffy is the secretary of DOT, and Trump is the president of the United States. They should go in and rat out these people who are giving these away. And they're probably all getting paid. You were asking me earlier, I mean, asking the audience, why are these people doing this? It's because they're getting kickbacks, just like in the old 30 movies in the 20s and the 40s. The criminal element is getting kickbacks from or giving out money to the people who are doing favors for them. Now, in the state of Massachusetts, I think to bring this to a head, even if we lose as, you know, DOT, I think this is an interstate crime that just got committed, the Hickel-Her homicide.
0: Yes.
2: So it's crossed state lines, and it's the person who has a Massachusetts license. So that person got a license from Massachusetts. So the whole chain associated with this is accomplices. It's simple as that. They have no problem putting police officers into these accomplice situations. If there's one bad police officer, but there's five good ones hanging around, they all are associated with the same thing. So as far as I'm concerned, I don't care who's up the chain. It goes all the way to Healey. I thought you said at the beginning of the week she released 7,000. Well, she signed an order.
0: Mamdani. That wasn't Healey. It was Mamdani in New York. 7,000 criminal illegal aliens he released over the July 4th weekend. That was Mamdani. These are people accused of murder, rape, burglary, carjackings, robberies, you name it. molesting children. And ICE has 7,000 detainers. And he said, I'm not going to hand them over to ICE. I'm just going to let them literally pour, let them back onto the streets. So, but it wasn't Healy. That was Mamdani. But please keep going, Mark.
2: Well, Mamdani is an accomplice to every single thing that those 7,000 people do at from the point they were released. So if one of them, the murderer, commits another murder, which they will, because that's why they got put in prison in the first place. When they commit that murder, is that whole chain of people are accomplices. It's simple as that. It's time to bring these people just to court, even if the Justice Department loses because they're going to some asinine court in the local district. At least it'll get some publicity. And it's time to show all this stuff, even if it's not a win-win situation for... for some reason, the Justice Department thinks they need to win everything. They don't. They just need to get this information out. And as far as I'm concerned, every single Mamdani's getting paid by all 7,000 people, as far as I'm concerned. He's getting money from...
0: Well, Mark, just to piggyback, bounce off of what you're saying, look, I don't want to bore the audience and read the full statement, but trust me when I say, you can look it up yourself. Everybody can. Let me just summarize it for you very quick. The Department of Homeland Security, and trust me, this comes to your point, Mark, they issued a blistering statement after the death of State Trooper, you know, Pennsylvania State Trooper Michael Pahira. And they said, look, this was a crime that was 100% preventable. And they're right. They blamed Maura Healy specifically in their statement, saying that she had no business, or her government had no business, issuing CDLs to a Haitian illegal alien who was rejected for temporary protected status and was ordered to be deported. But instead, because they don't honor ICE detainers in Massachusetts for the most part, he was living in Brockton, sanctuary city, living in Massachusetts, sanctuary state. And so they gave him a CDL. And so according to the Department of Homeland Security, they said it's the sanctuary state policies of Massachusetts that directly contributed to the death of the state trooper, Michael Pahira. So to your point, Mark, so it goes all the way to Healy. Now, what I don't understand, and I like Sean Duffy, I love Trump, please don't mistake me, but I'm reading the press statement and I'm like, well, why don't you then arrest her ass? I'm sorry, she's an accomplice. Just the way you talked about Mamdani. When you give a CDL to an illegal alien, which is against federal law, and that illegal alien recklessly, irresponsibly, blatantly murders or kills through their reckless driving a police officer, a state trooper, I'm sorry, you're almost as guilty as the... Look, you didn't pull the trigger, as they say, but you put the gun in his hand. You put the CDL in his hand. You put him behind that wheel. And then now this state trooper is dead. And dozens of other Americans are dead. And I'm just talking about CDLs and illegal aliens. Don't even, let's not even go to illegal aliens given driver's licenses. Okay, forget even CDLs. That number is much bigger. Well, I'm sorry. You have to be held accountable for your actions. This is the part, Mark, that stuns me. And I want to give you the final word on this. The complete, it's almost like they're sociopaths. The complete lack of remorse, the complete lack of conscience by Maura Healy, by everybody at the, you know, under her that was part, you know, involved in issuing the CDL, or by Pritzker in Illinois, or by Newsom in California. They don't care. If this was me, I couldn't sleep at night. I empowered someone that led to the death of an innocent man? I couldn't breathe. I choked to death on my guilt. I swear to you. And the other part, this is what's really scary. If you remember, there was a horrific death. It was an accident. Again, an illegal alien, I believe from India. Don't quote me on that, but I believe the illegal was from India. He was given a CDL in California, drove a tractor trailer, but he drove all the way to Florida. So the accident takes place in Florida, but the CDL was issued in California. And he did an illegal U-turn. And I forget where in Florida. It was maybe 3 months ago, 4 months ago. But he did it so recklessly, with such speed, and he lost control of his tractor trailer, that he smashed a poor woman with her children in the car. It was an SUV. Just smashed it to pieces. Children were killed. Parents were killed. And what witnesses said and the police said was most shocking, and they showed the body cam footage, is that the illegal behind the wheel didn't blink an eye. You've got a dead woman, you've got dead kids, through your fault, 1,000% your fault. It was like, I don't know how to explain this to you. It was like, so when am I going to have my sandwich? Is it time for my coffee break yet? No remorse, no emotion, no guilt, none. And that's what Trump means when he says they're not sending us their best. So, you know, and this guy, you got to see this Michael Bond, this Haitian illegal. You know, he just, there's no emotion. Okay, state trooper's dead, and what do you want from me? You can just tell, that's his attitude.

0: And we're just going to put these people on the road? Mark, I don't know what to tell you. I mean, there are just some things, to me, you just don't do. And if there was one honest reporter, that's how I know the media in this state is so corrupt. If there was one honest reporter, I know she's committed many scandals and abuses of power, but this one so cries out for justice. One honest reporter could bury Maura Healey. Just, that's it. This case alone. And she's finished. She's finished. Nothing. Nothing. In fact, their job is to defend her. They're defending her. If they even mention the story, they're defending her. Okay, it's just past 8 o'clock, Friday. You know what that means. Caller of the week, Cooner's Call Log.
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0: I can hear you. Can you hear me? Thanks for holding, Tanya.
3: Peace by strength was our motto for this presidency, and we just got done celebrating a 250-year anniversary of this country. 4 months ago, we paraded all sorts of our military from all different years down Washington. But I didn't think this applied to negotiating with terrorists. And I disagreed from the get-go when we started all this trying to negotiate with them. And then we sprinkled bombs on their nuclear facilities, but we didn't finish it. And I feel like this is turning into the 20-year war that we had with Afghanistan minus the boost on the ground. And now we're at the point where in the last 7 days, we watched a six-day funeral with hundreds of thousands of people chanting death to America. Are we not seeing that? Are we blind? Are we deaf to that? And now they're saying that our president is on their kill list. That is a direct threat to the United States. So what are we doing? What are we doing at this point? Because I feel if we keep negotiating, you're just giving them time to have another 9/11. So we need to take these people out and end it.

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1: Please, don't be a stranger. Call again. Okay, my friends, I want to thank all the callers. You really do take this show to a different level. And as I always say, best audience in the business, best callers in the business. 617-266-6868. Diane in Everett. Thanks for holding, Diane, and welcome.
2: You, since day one, I am still fighting the good fight. And I want to tell you, this could have all been prevented. Do you remember the petition we had so that illegal aliens would not get driver's license?
1: Yes.
2: Worked out there day and night getting signatures, and it was overturned by our wonderful legislature. Well, I want to tell you a story, Jeff, if you'll give me 1 minute. I went to a senior citizen dinner, and I told all my friends about my petition and what happened to it. And they said, oh, come on, you're kidding me. I said, no, and I'm going to prove it. My legislator walked in, and he came over to our table, and I said to him, excuse me, why did you override our petition? And he said, you don't understand. And I put my finger up in his face, and I said, don't you ever say I don't understand. I worked out there in the rain, the heat. I sweated for days to get this petition, and you overturned it. Would you tell our people here why? You don't understand. These people have to get to work. They have to drive their cars. They have to take their children to school. And I said, wait a minute, whoa. These people don't even belong here. I said, we pay your salary. They don't. By now, I'm bright red. Everybody at the table's going crazy watching. And he said, well, I've got to go. I've got other tables to see. I won't say his name unless you want me to, but it's a true story, Jeff.
1: No, please. No, Diane, please say his name, please.
2: They gave you your bulldozer.
1: Okay.
2: And all my

0: All right, keep going, Diane. A phone connection, Mike? All right, Diane, please, we're going to try to reconnect with you, okay? So there's some kind of an issue with your phone, so we're going to try to reconnect. But you're right. Look, that was the original sin, was giving out driver's licenses to illegals. And we warned everybody. We warned them. All you're doing is going to make the roads not more safe, less safe. You're going to see more accidents. You're going to see more people killed on the road or maimed or injured. And eventually you're going to see driver's licenses then being given to truck drivers, illegal alien truck drivers. And that's exactly what happened. That's exactly what happened. And now, I mean, good luck. When you're out on that road, by the way, I've got a story for you. You want to talk about a log on the fire? You've got to wait till the next segment. I'm telling you, you got to hear this. You've got to hear it. But first, let's go to Stan in Florida. Thanks for holding, Stan, and welcome.
1: Hey, thanks for taking my call, Jeff. Listen, got some good news for you. First off, my brother was over the road, big rigs, tractor trailers, for 15 years. Now he's been teaching as a tractor trailer driving instructor for Career Tech in Lakeland, Florida, for a bunch of years. And we get some good news here. The DOT and the FMCSA is a division of the DOT. The states have got their own units for cops that cover the commercial area, like Massachusetts. I was in Massachusetts for most of my life. I moved down here after retiring in 2015. The state police have got 48 specialized units. One is the commercial a vehicle safety enforcement, and it's called CVAS or something like that. But anyway, long story short is that we got people out on the road, DOT cops as well as state cops, pulling trucks over, approaching tractor trailer drivers in the weigh station yards and asking them questions to see if they speak English. A lot of truck drivers down here, I feel sorry for the people up in Massachusetts because there's a lot of corruption up there. A lot of the drivers are not people that are going into the schools to get licenses, illegal aliens. They're no longer being allowed to sign up.
0: Well, I know things in red states are much better, but there's no question. 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
3: Starting with the right south of town, expressway north, bumper to Ponton Circle up to Southampton Street. The HOV lane's busy. Before the gas tank at 17 minutes into Boston, southbound expressway busy from the South Bay Mall to Freeport Street, Granite Avenue, toward Fernsbrook Parkway, 18 minutes, tunnel to the split. Route 3 southbound, slow passing the Derby Street lane drop in Hingham, then from Route 6 to the Sagamore Bridge. Lower 93 South has reduced speeds passing Route 24 in Randolph. 24 North congested Route 140 in Taunton to 44 in Random. Then from Route 139 in Stoughton, the scene of an earlier crash that was before the Randolph merge. 95 North delays begin dead of trail passing Canton to the ramps at 128-93. 25 eastbound crawling from Route 6 to the Bourne Bridge on the Cape. 20 southbound stalled coming off the Bourne Bridge getting around the Bourne Rotary. Route 6 eastbound is a 3-mile backup as traffic is stopped before Chase Road and Sandwich as roadways close between Route 149 and West Bonneville and Route 132 as the cleanup continues from an earlier truck fire this morning. North of the city, 93 South slowing Sullivan Square, Charlestown to the Leverett Connector. 93 North tied up Montvale Ave, Stoneham to 128. 128 southbound crowded North Ave, Wakefield to 93. Delays northbound on 128 begin at 95 and Peabody up to Lowell Street. 3 South reduced speeds at the ramps to 128 in Burlington. Route 1 South a light cycle delay at the Jug Handle in Peabody. Coming into downtown with the Tobin Bridge back toward the Chelsea Curve, Aiken Bridge heavy and slow into the O'Neill Tunnel. Leverett down ramps filled in, 93 Astoria Drive, Airport Tunnels. You backed up to Logan Metro West, Pike eastbound. The disabled truck has been cleared before Route 146 in Middlebury, and the crash on the ramp to 128 in Weston's gone. It remains sluggish from the Com Ave overpass to Fenway Park. 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
2: The Long Home Weather Channel forecast.
4: Sunny and hot today as we go up to around 90 degrees, and that is well above average. We are going to see some improvements once this frontal system moves through and we dry it out and we get a little bit cooler. Now, later in the day, we do have chances for some of those showers and thunderstorms, pretty much the isolated to pop up the scattered variety. You kind of know the drill. It is summer, of course. We'll call it partly sunny, again, getting up to around 90. Tonight, stray shower, thunderstorm. Mostly cloudy early, gradual clearing, overnight low 68. Saturday, mostly sunny, 83. Sunshine for Sunday and 81 for that afternoon high, but it does get hot again as we get into the work week. I'm Jeff Eno from the Weather Channel on the Voice of Boston, AM 680, WRKO.
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0: Austin's Bulldozer. 617-266-6868 is the number. Okay, let me ask all of you, please don't look it up. Don't Google it or go on DuckDuckGo or whatever. Let me just ask all of you, wherever you are, worst, which city do you believe has the worst drivers in America? Worst drivers. You know, in other words, the most accident prone, the most collision prone, the drivers that have the most accidents. What would you say? LA? Number one in the country. Would you say what? New York? New York City? Boston. That's right, Boston. So listen now to this. Now, I'm not talking CDLs. I'm just throwing another quick log on the fire. These are just, you know, ordinary, you know, I'm talking driver's licenses. Allstate issued its latest report. And according to Allstate, they say the city with the number one, the most accidents, the most collision-prone drivers in the country is Boston. In fact, Boston drivers are so bad that they commit more accidents. They are 189% above the national average. 189% above the national average. That's how many freaking accidents there are in Boston and the greater Boston area. So when you're driving and you're saying, man, Boston drivers are bad, they're inconsiderate, they're rude, they're reckless, they're irresponsible. Frankly, I think some of them are crazy, but let that go. By the way, I almost got hit yesterday. Just out of the blue. I'm in the middle lane, and this person is in the right lane, and just no signal, just cut me off. Literally cut me off. Had I not slammed on the brakes, bang, he would have hit me. And I do a little bit of the honk, you know, like, buddy, what's wrong with you? What do you think he did? Rolls down his window and gives me the middle finger. He's in front of me now. And he's giving me like the back of the fist, like with the finger up, the bird. I'm like, this is unbelievable. You almost hit me. You almost caused an accident. And you're giving me the middle finger? I'm like, that's a Boston driver, okay? Number one in the country. Highest accident rate. Worst drivers in the country. But hold on now. It doesn't end with Boston. Springfield, Massachusetts. Worcester, Massachusetts. Providence, Rhode Island. I know it's a different state, but, you know, they're right up there, you know, part of New England. They're right on the Massachusetts line. Those other three cities are also in the top 10. Top 10 of all cities in the United States that have the most collisions and the highest rate of accidents. And so you have to ask yourself, why? What's the common theme? Why? What is it? Is it the water? What's going on in Massachusetts? Boston, number one, and Springfield, Worcester in the top 10. Well, to me, it's very obvious. It's so obvious. It's as plain as one's nose. Massachusetts, sanctuary state. Boston, sanctuary city. Worcester, sanctuary city. Springfield, sanctuary city. Providence, Rhode Island, sanctuary city. And in particular, what is it that Massachusetts is especially proud of? Every illegal alien can get a driver's license. No problemo. In fact, Maura Healey, as I said, campaigned on this issue. And according to her, this was her prediction. This was her vow. And the Democrats on Beacon Hill in the state legislature said, no, no, no, no. You know, Diane, in Everett's point about how we were good at putting up signatures, getting signatures. We don't want driver's licenses to go to illegals. What did they say? If we give illegals driver's licenses, oh, accidents will go down. Collisions will go down. Deaths on the road will go down. It's going to make the road so much safer because now they have an actual driver's license. It's done literally the exact opposite. It's done the exact opposite. We have the most dangerous roads in the country, the most unsafe roads in the country, the most accidents and collisions in the country. So, let me ask you, have you been hit or gotten into an accident with an illegal alien? Have you encountered an illegal alien in an accident where they have no insurance? Because this is very common across the country and especially here in Mass, but also in many blue states. And should we be giving driver's licenses to illegals? I say absolutely not. A, they're here illegally, so they shouldn't get any kind of benefits that a citizen or a legal resident should get. But even more than that, it's putting our lives in jeopardy, and it's making it more unsafe for all of us on the roads. Your calls next. 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
4: 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And this is my new weekly show, 16th Minute of Fame, the podcast where every episode I take a closer look at an internet character of the day. Who were they? What made them so notorious? How did the internet, or sometimes the algorithm, choose them? And what does a person do when they're suddenly confronted with more attention than the human psyche can handle? Take The Dress, a story that went uber viral in early 2015 in spite of being, well, kind of a boring optical illusion. A mother of the bride in Scotland took a picture of a dress she was thinking about wearing to her daughter's wedding. But she saw the dress as blue with black lace, and her daughter saw it as white with gold lace. One BuzzFeed post later, every single person on the internet was talking about the dress. But to me, the dress is a story about the last couple of months when the internet was still sort of fun. It was shortly before the stories that spread across the internet stopped being driven by exploited millennials with useless arts degrees and started being decided by algorithms hell-bent on growing internet usership at all costs. And on a long enough timeline, the story of the dress is one entangled with abuse and media exploitation. Internet history is a tricky thing to be invested in. It feels like every time a bad with business billionaire buys up another platform, history starts being erased. With the team at Cool Zone Media, we're taking these characters' 16th minute of fame to see what their moment meant to them and what it says about us.
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0: on the great WRKO, Jeff Cooner, Boston's Bulldozer, 617-266-6868 is the number. Rick in Taunton, thanks for holding, Rick, and welcome.
1: Good morning, Jeff. I hope this show is going to be the catalyst to the people in charge to finally be held accountable. I've been waiting for this opportunity for several years. I had a CDL license for 16 years, and I won't go into detail on the many hoops that I had to jump through to not only get it, but to maintain it. And mysteriously, it was taken away, and I suspect it was given to an illegal.
0: Wow. Rick, if you, I'm just curious, what makes you say that? I mean, if you don't mind me asking.
1: Is you have to take a medical physical, a DOT physical, and you have to be self-certified, which means you have to fill out all this paperwork and sign by the doctors, submit your records. Well, I submitted mine 2 months early because I was going to have 44 doses of radiation. So in anticipation of being under the weather, I completed it early. And, you know, I completed my radiation and everything, expected to go back to work, and suddenly, oh, we never received your paperwork. And this is about the same time that, you know, they were handing out CDL licenses to illegals.
0: Incredible. Incredible. So, Rick, what happened? They didn't renew your CDL?
1: Oh, no. They said, no, it's too late. I didn't even have an opportunity to. There was nothing I could do. Simply gone after 16 years.
0: There was no appeal process? There was no way you could appeal it or ask them to maybe change their mind or to review or anything like that?
1: They didn't afford me that opportunity. You know, had they given me that opportunity, I would have done whatever necessary, because as you probably know, they're very difficult to get in the first place. And, you know, in my case, I had to be fingerprinted. I had to take hazmat tests, which hazmat tests are very difficult to pass, even when you speak and understand English. So that alone is criminal for illegals to be driving, especially possessing a hazmat license.
0: Rick, I've got to ask you, why do you think this state is so determined to take away a CDL from a law-abiding American citizen, and not only a law-abiding American citizen? Look, I mean, you drove commercial trucks for 16 years. Obviously, you got a lot of experience. You know how to do the job. It's a hard job. You're a professional. You've done it for 16 years. You're a veteran. You figure that's exactly the kind of person we want on the road, driving these, you know, these huge tractor trailers. So why would they want to take it away from someone like you, who's clearly very qualified to do this and has proven you can do it for many years, and give it to an illegal alien? What do you think is driving this?
1: We all know why. It's all about the vote. And incidentally, I was, your last point about almost being hit, I was almost hit in a head-on collision by clearly an illegal that had no idea about any road signs. And when the cop came, he told me straight out, we are told, do not arrest these people unless they're driving under the influence. Now, this is from a state trooper's own mouth.
0: So no matter how reckless they drive, how irresponsible, how much they endanger people's lives or cause accidents or cause collisions, no matter what, don't arrest them unless they're clearly drunk or under the influence, correct?
1: That is correct, sir, from the state trooper's mouth.
0: Yeah, from the horse's mouth, the proverbial horse's mouth, as they say. Rick, I mean, I believe you 1,000% because I've heard these same horror stories from police officers as well and from drivers who've been involved in accidents. It's disgusting. It really is disgusting. Rick, I'm sorry. I don't want to keep people say, well, Jeff, why do you keep asking the same question? Because I just can't wrap my mind around this. You know, Bill in Sudbury drives on the same roads that you and I do. Chris in Gloucester, all these moonbats that live in this state, like what, they don't value their life? I mean, do they want to be on a, really, like they want to be on a road with people who blow stop signs and blow red lights and are flying, you know, going down the wrong way against traffic? Like, Rick, I got to ask you, why do the moonbats and the Democrats, I know why the leadership does it. You're right, to pander to the illegals. It's all about the votes. I got it. But I'm talking about your ordinary rank and file Democrat who's got to work, you know, go to work, drive, go shopping, whatever. Why are they willing to put their lives at risk? What's your theory on that, Rick?
1: Well, I have this conversation with many people, and I tell them to listen to your show in the morning.
0: So you're saying, Jeff, you tell me. Rick, thank you. Great call. Honestly, great call. Rick, thank you so much for that call. And I feel very sorry for him. I mean, this is so unfair. CDL, 16 years. Clearly a really experienced, professional, really good driver. And they take it away from him and they give it to an illegal alien. I mean, it's just, it's incredible. 617-266-6868. But let me throw this log on the fire. Okay, two logs, if you don't mind. Two quick logs. Number one, why aren't liberals outraged by this? I mean, I understand for the leadership, again, the votes. I get that, okay? But again, what, do they want to get hit by illegals? Do they want to get killed in a car crash? You know, I mean, do they want to experience what we all experience? Where they're, you know, they're, as I said, they go through red lights, they go through stop signs, they're literally driving down the wrong way. I mean, that to me is a very harrowing experience. Like, don't they want to keep these clearly incompetent, dangerous drivers off the road for their own safety? I mean, their own lives? Don't they value their own neck? I mean, I'm sure they have husbands or wives, boyfriends, girlfriends, partners, children for their family's sake. Or are they that guilt-ridden and so full of self-loathing that they're even willing to put their own lives on the line and that of their families to appease the illegal aliens? Like, are they that far gone? Seriously? And then number two, I got to ask you, do you think the moniker now that Boston has the worst drivers, the most accident collision prone drivers in the entire country, is that your experience? Do you agree with that? Or do you think Boston is getting a bad rap? Personally, when I saw it, I wasn't surprised. I mean, if you pressed me without seeing the report, obviously, I would say top five. I probably wouldn't say number one. I don't know why. I would say probably New York or LA. You know, I'd go with either New York or LA, and I could see Boston maybe, you know, in third. Something like that. But when I saw number one, I said, really? So they're even worse than I thought they were. But anyway, I wasn't surprised. Were you? Bruce in Woburn. Thanks for holding, Bruce, and welcome. Oh, boy, that moonbat howl is very worthy for this topic, Bruce. Bruce, what do you make of the whole thing, my friend?
2: Well, let me tell you something, Jeff. I'm gonna rant a little bit here, so be patient. Don't shut me off. Carry me out to the next giddy up. When I got my license in 1977,
0: Bruce, because you're gonna go on a nice rant, and I don't want to cut you off, and hold you over. Let me just hold you over, if you don't mind, because I'm up against a hard break. And then we'll come back, and then you just let it rip. All right, Bruce? All right, more with your calls next. 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
4: Checking the ride north of the city, where 93 southbound slows Sullivan Square, Childstown to the Leverett Connector, State Line to Boston, 27 minutes. Northbound 93 tied up after Mont Vale Ave storm to the 128. 128 south crowded, Main Street, Linfield will crash or Route 20 to Reading. Then there are delays 3 in Burlington down to Route 3. Northbound on 128 delayed 95 in Peabody to Lowell Street. 3 south reduced speeds at the ramps to 120 in Burlington. Route 1 south a light cycle delayed the Jugane on Peabody. 495 north now below the speed limit from Boston Road to Westford, the Chelmsford Rest area. South of Town Expressway, northbound stop, I go to Ponset Circle, Southampton Street, the HOV lane. You backed up before the gas tank, 16 minutes into the city. Southbound Expressway, busy South Bay Mall to Freeport Street. Then from Granite Avenue toward Fernsbrook Parkway is 17 minutes going from the tunnel to the split. Route 3 southbound, you tap the brakes passing the Derby Street lane drop in Hamlin. Then from Route 6, the Sagamore Bridge. Lower 93 south, reduced speeds passing Route 24 in Randolph. 24 north congested at the Randolph Merge. 95 north, a bit slow, passing 495 in Mansfield. Then from the Dedham Road passing Canton to the ramps at 128-93. 25 eastbound crawling from Route 6 to the Bourne Bridge on the Cape. 20 southbound stall coming off the Bourne Bridge, getting around the Bourne Rotary. Route 6 eastbound, a 5.5-mile backup as the roadway is closed between Route 149 and West Barnesville and Route 132 as the cleanup continues from a truck fire earlier this morning. Downtown, Tobin Bridge backed up inside the City Square Tunnel. The Zakin Bridge, some company with you getting into the O'Neill Tunnel. Leverett Down Ramp is filled in top to bottom. Airport Tunnel still backed up the Logan Metro. West Pike eastbound sluggish, approaching an accident at the start of the ramp to 120 at Weston. Slow again from the Com Ave overpass. Getting over toward Fenway Park, 495 to Logan Airport. 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From the WRKO Traffic Center, I'm Andy Carboni.
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5: Once this cold front clears, we have got some improvements on the way, but until then, well, it's going to be a hot one today. We'll top out around 90, and we will see chances later in the day for some showers and thunderstorms. Not a whole lot more than pop up the scattered variety, but they will come and go, and then we will see temperatures start to drop as we get into the weekend. Today, we will call it partly sunny. Now, for tonight, stray shower thunderstorm. And we'll see gradual clearing, fall back to 68. Saturday, mostly sunny, 83. And then sunshine ahead for Sunday and 81. But we're looking at right at 90 for Monday. I'm Jeff Eno from the Weather Channel on the Voice of Boston, AM 680, WRKO.
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0: Yo, Jeff Cooner, Boston's Bulldozer, 617-266-6868 is the number. Okay, I want to go right back to Bruce and Woburn, but let me just give Bruce even a little bit more ammunition for his rant. Because we've been talking about, you know, the poor state trooper who's now dead, obviously, Michael Pajara Jr., killed by a Haitian illegal alien truck driver who got his CDL license, his commercial driver's license, from Massachusetts under Healey Sanctuary State policies. Well, listen now to this one. Again, the media won't touch that scandal. They won't touch this one. Listen now to this. So the latest innocent American who got killed by an illegal alien because the Democrats want to keep importing more Democratic voters is 21-year-old UMass Lowell soccer star Toby Forsythe. So here's a 21-year-old soccer star playing at University of Massachusetts in Lowell, Toby Forsythe. Nothing from the Democrats in Massachusetts. Nothing. Nothing from the legislature. Nothing from the governor. Barely anything. A peep from the media. And this time, the truck drivers, the truck driver was from Uzbekistan. Uzbekistan. He's an Uzbek. And apparently couldn't speak a word of English. Couldn't read English. Can't speak English, didn't know the rules of the road, and now a 21-year-old American citizen with the world in front of him, the world, as they say, in the palm of his hand, a soccer star to boot, is now dead. Like I said, I could go on and on and on. Now, this is not Massachusetts, okay? It's not. It's a different state. It was down in North Carolina. But an illegal alien, deported multiple times, allowed back in under Biden, was given a driver's license, was driving drunk, blew through a stop sign, and killed a six-year-old girl. An American six-year-old girl. Apparently, he hit her so hard that poor girl never stood a chance. He blew that stop sign like it wasn't even there, flying. I could do this the whole show. And so, how many bodies have to continue to pile up? How many Americans have to continue to die before we finally say enough is enough? No driver's licenses to illegal aliens. No CDLs to illegals, and deport every single one of them out. And, you know, the poll question I think today is spot on. Should federal funding be revoked from states who give CDLs to illegal aliens? Absolutely. At a bare minimum, federal funding should be revoked. In other words, it's time to take the gloves off. Bruce in Woburn, the floor is yours. Go, my friend.
1: All right, Jeff. In 1977, on my 19th birthday, I got my CDL, tractor trailer, 45-foot trailer. At that time, was the 48, 45. And where did I get it? Waltham. And who was there? A registry cop. With his big nickel-plated 357. They were the king dogs. They were the top dogs. And I'll tell you something. If that was today, nobody that they have their licenses today with these automatic transmissions. I'm a gear jammer, Jeff. I got over 6 million miles under my belt. 48 states. I was a bed bugger, a mover. I worked my butt off. These guys, they're driving... these driving these automatic trucks like they're a station wagon, and they're 53 feet long. It's crazy, Jeff. When they combined the state police with the registry cops, back then they were the bad Larrys. when you went to get your license, that's who was sitting.
0: Oh, Larry, hold on, Mike. Bruce, you can't spell it out. You just can't say it. Just say the crap. They scared the crap out of you. Larry, Bruce, whether you spell it out or you say it, you still can't do it. So please, no swearing. Go ahead, Bruce. You're on a roll.
1: But what I'm trying to say is the state police are our best protection. The local police. Now, back in the day, the local police only had 38. The registry cops and the state police had 357s. And now they all have high capacity and they're able to protect themselves from the criminals. But we got these people, just the people that don't even have CDLs, Jeff, that have licenses, that are running red lights, running stop signs. No, they can't even read stop signs. They can't read nothing, Jeff. Not one guy would have their license.
0: Bruce, as a commercial truck driver who's been doing this for, what is it now, over 40 plus years, 6 million miles under your belt, I got to say, buddy, that is extremely impressive. Have you noticed the roads, have they gotten more dangerous, more unsafe? I don't know, say in the last 10 years, 5, 10 years. Has it gotten worse or better, in your opinion?
1: They don't have these guys going for skid school when icy conditions and slippery conditions. We went to skid school where they painted the tires on the trailer so you could see that they weren't spinning, they were locked up, and you couldn't recover from it unless you accelerated out of it. There's no education with these people anymore.
0: Wow. Bruce, as always, thank you very much for that call, my friend. Secretary Sean Duffy's been making that point. He says we're lowering standards to appease or appeal to these illegals, to try to accommodate them, to you know ram the CDLs into their hands and get them through these schools, or have these big trucking companies, you know, they call them CDL mills, 24 hours, they just rush them through a crash program. And it's exactly what Bruce was just saying. Very little education, low standards, and just put them out there on the road. Well, that's our lives you're playing with, man. You know? I mean, come on. Wait, what's the matter with you people? And look, can I just say this? Why can't we pay American citizens anymore a decent wage? Because what's really driving a lot of this is they want to get these illegals because they can pay them a lot less than an American. Like, okay, I'll pay more, but just give me a professional American driver who's well-trained, who knows how to drive, because it's really difficult to drive these tractor trailers, and pay him a decent wage, or her, a decent wage. Like, our whole country, everything is like cheap labor. We're addicted to cheap labor. It doesn't matter. It's got to be cheap. And that's why they keep flooding our country with illegals. It doesn't matter. You know, fruit, you got to pick fruit or vegetables, cheap. Work at a chicken plant or whatever, it's got to be cheap. You want to drive a truck, it's got to be cheap. It's all cheap labor. Cheap, cheap, cheap, cheap. And the quality for everything is going down. 617-266-6868. Again, we're selling our soul, our collective national soul, for the almighty buck. It's not worth it. Fred in Saugus. Thanks for holding, Fred, and welcome.
2: Hi, Jeff.
0: Hi,
2: great
0: Fred.
2: Great job. Yeah, this is a real complex subject because the problems are immense and solutions are probably very difficult. So I'll just give you a little bit of my background first. I've been driving for 55 years. I'm 72. I'm retired.
0: Wow.
2: Been in and out of, yeah, I've been in and out of the construction business. I've had a, I had a CDL since I was 21. I gave it up 2 years ago. I was out on the road. Now, I was just a construction driver here locally, Class B, which isn't the tractor trailers. And maybe I had a Class A so I could haul a trailer. So I could haul like a Bobcat, a roller, something like that. But it was about 27 feet long. Now, these rigs, just what he says, they're like 70 feet, maybe 70 feet, because you got your sleeper in there. And I went over the road from 2012 to 2018, just thinking that my mother passed away in 2012. I said, oh, I heard about going over the road and take my golf clubs. So I did it. I went to the school. And I'll tell you, Jeff, I don't know. You ask me anything you want. I mean, to me, the school should tell the students exactly the percentages of what's going on with how many people really make it through.
0: Well, that's the other thing, Fred. You're not the only one that's told me this. Many, commercial drivers, truck drivers, have told me, Jeff, they're lowering standards at the schools even. And, you know, we talk about in the education system, just for a second, Fred, how they're, you know, the dumbing down of America, how, you know, they pass anybody. Doesn't matter, elementary, high school, you could, you know, you're failing math, you're failing, you know, writing, whatever. I mean, they're graduating high school students who are basically functionally illiterate. They're graduating high school students with maybe fifth, sixth grade math skills. Fifth, sixth grade high school, graduating them. So they keep lowering standards and lowering standards and lowering standards. And these truck drivers have been telling me, and I trust them because why would they lie? And they're all saying the same thing, by the way. They go, Jeff, it's not what it used to be. They

0: 7,500. And by the way, this state, I don't know if in driving school they don't teach the signal light. Nobody uses a freaking signal light. Have you noticed that? I mean, they don't even try. So it's just like they're just merging. They're just merging and nobody uses a signal light. And then well, I'm the only idiot on the road. You can tell it's me, Fred. If you're ever on the road, you go, oh, hey, that's Cooner. He's got his signal light. He's going to turn left. He's the only guy. Let's wave. I turn my signal light right or left. I swear to you, people are looking at me like I have six heads. They're like, who uses a signal light? What the hell is this? And by the way, they still ignore it. They just cut you off, go in front of you, go beside you, whatever, you know? But Fred, I've got to ask you, is it me or am I wrong? Do you believe, it's your perception as well, that the roads are just much more unsafe over the last 10 years or so? What say you?
1: Definitely. Yeah. And I would say that 50% of the drivers out there are basically not qualified to be driving those rigs. That's my honest opinion.
0: 50.
1: Now, I like I said, I was out over the road only for 6 years, but boy, did I get discouraged. So I don't know, you know, like I got so many stories I could tell. But I do know this, that school, the careers, they should, everything should be taught. What it is, it's all government subsidized. You know that, to keep out, that's why I said it's so complex, because groceries would be through the roof. And so the government gets in there, they get a student that rides out for 10 weeks with somebody. Basically, it's like having a little puppet on the side to drive for 10 weeks for the government. And they're supposed to be learning the trade. But Jeff, I don't care if you're a million mile or a 5 million mile. You know the conditions are always changing. And you go through the school, and one of the big trucking outfits even has Charlie, was his name, but he was over a million miles. Oh, God, he was probably 5 million miles. And he's got to live with the fact that he went to work one morning and slid into a car and paralyzed the girl. Just as you're 5 or 6 years old. And this guy has been driving for between 2 million and five. He's won every award going.
0: No, I know, Fred. It's a very dangerous job. It's a very difficult job. It's a hard job. And you know, it's a massive truck. It's basically a weapon. I mean, I know it's there for transportation, obviously, but it's, you know, it could become very easily, you said, a slick road, ice or black ice or whatever, and you can kill or maim or cripple someone. And, you know, I'm sure that, you know, he's an incredible driver and it was bad conditions and boom. And I bet it's going to haunt him for the rest of his life. I mean, I'm sure his conscience is eating away at him, you know. And no, and I got to say this, Fred, when I'm driving back, occasionally I will stop off at, say, a Jersey Mike's for a sandwich. Okay. I mean, not always, but once in a while I'll stop off for a sandwich. And in the area that near where I live, and it's a bit of a side road to get there. And I don't know why, but a lot of truckers go through that area. I can't believe with the size of that rig, how they can make that turn and thread the needle the way they do every single time. It's amazing. I'm like, if I was driving that, I'd hit this car, that car. I mean, to drive something that big and that unwieldy and the way they do it, you know, so effortlessly, so precisely, it takes tremendous, tremendous skill. Or when they back up with that thing and they're turning it and they're backing it up. And I'm like, on the first try, they got it. I could be there literally all day. No, Cooner, do it again. No, Cooner, where are you going? Hey, what? No, hey, you just hit a car. I mean, if I had to do it, I'm not, or most people, you couldn't do it. So it's such a difficult, high risk, dangerous job. To me, the standards have to be higher, not lower. And my

0: God, the last thing you do, Fred, is you put a freaking illegal behind that wheel. It's like putting an illegal behind a plane. Like, you're crazy. Like, that's when I'm reading these stories and I'm looking around like, am I insane? Am I losing my mind? You're going to put an illegal alien behind an 18-wheeler truck who doesn't know the instructions, can't read a manual, doesn't know English, doesn't know the basic rules? It's like putting an illegal behind a plane. Like, what are you, nuts? Of course people are going to get killed. It's inevitable. 617-266-6868. Andy in Norton. Thanks for holding, Andy, and welcome.
1: Good morning, Jeff. Jeff, I've had a CDL license for 30 years. I can't believe what's going on in this country right now. Anybody who passes somebody, and these inspectors who give these licenses out, they are an accomplice to murder if people are killed. I just can't believe what's happening right now. That poor kid from UMass, whatever, the soccer player there. That's a young kid that had his whole life ahead of him. And some jerk gave him a license to that illegal alien. That is just, that gets me upset because I had one for 30 years, Jeff. And I tell you what, that was one of the hottest licenses that I ever got. And to give these things out like candy is a travesty, you know.
0: Well, Andy, I don't want to, you know, get too personal, but Andy, I bet you had to jump through hoop after hoop after hoop to get that CDL. I bet they had you go through test after test. I bet you had inspection after inspection. I bet you were worrying constantly when you're during your 30 years. Am I complying with all the regulations, all the rules? Because God forbid they'll fine me or they'll take away my license. Am I wrong, Andy?
1: No, because I got mine in the mid-80s. And back then it was you did it with somebody at work would train you. And, you know, you still had to take the permit test. And then you would go up and you would take the test. And, you know, you hopefully pass. And I got mine. And it was known that, you know, quite often it was 50-50 whether or not you're going to pass. Because these inspectors were very, very tough. They were very tough. Then these schools came on board. We had to go to these schools to do it. And it almost became, if you didn't go to a
0: school. Yeah, it's almost if you didn't go to a school, you wouldn't get your license. Andy, you are so right. Again, rules for thee, but not for me. You see, American truck drivers, citizens, we got to jump through hoops. Illegals? 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
3: Starting with the ride south of town, Expressway northbound, that is currently packed in Dorchester Yacht Club to Southampton Street, the HOV lane busy near the exit. 13 minutes into Boston, southbound Expressway, busy Columbia Road all the way down to Furnace Brook Parkway, 15 minutes, tunnel to the split. Route 3 south slowing from the Derby Street lane drop in Hingham, and again from Route 6, the Sagamore Bridge. Lower 93 north backing up 95 in Canton, Route 138, Route 24 in Randolph to Route 28. Lower 93 south has reduced speeds coming off the Expressway to Route 37 in Braintree. 24 North congested, Route 139 in Stoughton, the scene of an earlier medical emergency before the Randolph merge. 95 North slows from the Denham Shore passing Canton at the ramps at 128 and 93. Down on the Cape, going southbound, a stall coming off the Bowen Bridge, getting around the Bowen Rotary. And Route 6 eastbound is a 4-mile backup as the roadway shut down between Route 149 in Barnesville and Route 132 as the cleanup continues from a truck fire earlier this morning. North of town, 93 south, slowing Sullivan Square, Charlestown to the Leverett Connector. 93 north, tied up Montvale Ave, Stoneham to 128. 128 southbound's crowded, Route 129 at Wakefield to 93. The crash at Route 28 in Reading, that has been cleared. Northbound on 128, there's an accident scene after Route 2A in Lexington. Then delays continue, 95 in Peabody up to Lowell Street. 3 southbound, reduced speeds at the ramps to 128 in Burlington. Route 1 south, there's a light cycle delay at the Jug Handle in Peabody. Downtown, Tollbridge inbound, you are backed up coming out of the City Square Tunnel. The Zakin Bridge a bit slow into the O'Neill Tunnel. Leverett Downramp filled in, 93 Storrow Drive. Airport tunnels, they're moving well from Logan, Route 1A southbound. There's some reduced speeds from Suffolk Downs to Logan Airport. Traffic Metro West, Pike eastbound, sluggish. Past the scene of an earlier crash, it was at the ramps to 128 in Weston. Slow again from the Calm Ave overpass to Fenway Park. 495 North is jammed up West Main Street, Hockington to the Mass Pike. 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
2: Now, the Long Home Weather Channel forecast.
4: To see a high today around 90, we will see temperatures drop to the low 80s through the weekend. Just absolutely beautiful, especially by Sunday. And then it gets hot again. We're looking at maybe the century mark by midweek. Now for today, later on, chances for some of those showers and storms, they'll come and go. We'll see partly sunny skies top out around 90. Tonight, stray shower, thunderstorm. Early clouds, gradual clearing. Overnight low 68. And then here we go for Saturday, mostly sunny. We'll go up to 83. Sunday, sunny, up to 81. And then we will head back towards 90 for Monday and then just keep going from there. It is going to be a scorcher next week again. Jeff Eno from the Weather Channel on the Voice of Boston, AM 680, WRKO.
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17: Here's something pretty disturbing I discovered while researching this podcast. This is what it actually says on the Los Angeles Police Department website. The site states that the Adult Missing Persons Unit investigates 3,200 cases a month, and 70% of those missing people are found or returned voluntarily within 2 or 3 days. It goes on to explain, and I quote here, "Since being a missing person is not a crime, police are given a very limited role while conducting these types of investigations." At the bottom of the webpage, it gets more disturbing. There's a section titled, "What if they never returned?" And here's the official police advice. In such situations, you may want to enlist the services of a private investigator to assist in your search. If you can't afford a PI, the police elaborate, quote, "Another option would be to contact the Salvation Army, which has a missing persons locator program." There is not a single sentence on the LAPD website that would lead a loved one of a missing person to have any faith that the police would properly investigate it. What the LAPD is basically saying is, if someone you love goes missing, don't overreact. They'll probably turn up, unless they don't, in which case you should get someone besides the police to look into it. All this is my way of saying, if the police took missing persons cases as seriously as they do, say, bank robberies, I wouldn't have had to do this podcast in the first place and end up chasing a violent criminal halfway around the country. I'm Neil Strauss, and you can hear the full story of To Live and Die in L.A.
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0: Jeff Cooner, Boston's Bulldozer, 617-266-6868 is the number. Melissa in Woburn. Thanks for holding, Melissa, and welcome.
1: Cooner Country.
0: Hi,
1: Jeff,
0: Melissa.
1: I have had my CDLB license since 2005, so 21 years. I still recall how intense that training was, many weeks, many hours of not only learning how to drive the bus, but also the pre-trip, knowing the components of the bus. And that's part of also getting your license is driving with the state trooper, which is can be intimidating, and doing the whole pre-trip, which is, stressful. We also had monthly meetings, which was a Smith system. I'm sure all the drivers are aware of that, which educates you on the following distance of your vehicle, rock and rolling because of your mirrors, the cross view of your mirrors, leaving yourself an out, and leaving yourself proper distance to brake. I also pay, even though I don't drive, I moved on to the medical field 7 years ago. So I renew my driver's license, my CDL, every time. So twice now since I left. I renew it because I don't want to have to take that again because it was so intense. I consider myself a very good driver. I drove for 15 years on school children, charters, and it's a big responsibility. And it's a lot of fun to drive a vehicle that large. You're fully aware of,
0: really?
1: The size of your vehicle and the importance of, driving safely. I also keep my DOT current, which is out of pocket. That's a requirement up in New Hampshire. I'm not sure if it is for Mass, but
0: what's a POT?
1: A DOT, your physical card to drive. That's the CDLB. You have to have a Department of Transportation physical.
0: Okay. I got you.
1: Every couple of years. So just before I left up in New Hampshire, that was a requirement that even though you're not driving anymore, to maintain your CDLB license, you have to pay for yourself to get that physical every couple of years.
0: I understand.
1: And I do so. I go every 2 years and get my physical. I don't know how these licenses are getting so willy-nilly passed around. It's very, very sad what's happening, and I hope it stopped quickly to save the lives, because I don't feel safe on the road with the truckers that aren't supposed to be having these licenses.
0: Melissa, if I'm getting too personal, please tell me. I won't be offended, I promise. Did you, when you were driving a bus, say, was it mostly in Mass or was it in New Hampshire?
1: I was a school bus driver in New Hampshire. However, I would be in Boston many times. And then I would go from Boston all the way, drop the kids off from one field trip, and go to Keene with the football team. So I was on the road all day and night. I could see accidents about to happen. I'm sure many truck drivers noticed that too. When you're on the road that many hours every single day for 15, 20, 30 years, you can see accidents about to happen right in front of you.
0: Melissa, so, did you ever get the sense that Boston drivers, say, compared to New Hampshire drivers, I'm just using that because it's an apples to apples comparison because you drove both. You drove in New Hampshire and sometimes you drive into Boston. Were Boston drivers particularly bad or, sloppy or irresponsible or aggressive? Did you feel more unsafe around Boston drivers than, say, up in New Hampshire?
1: Feel safe in the bus because you have such a presence in that large vehicle. You have such a great view, and if you're a good driver, you're looking all around you in your mirrors, the following distance and all that. In fact, I feel more unsafe now in my car. I prefer to be in a vehicle, but I see overall just the driving. I'm basically moving out of the way for people coming at me, as we talked about a few weeks ago, crossing the yellow line.
0: Yes.
1: It happens daily to me. The most stressful part of my day is coming and going to work in my own vehicle.
0: I'm telling you, you read my mind. When I drive into work, and we were in Medford, just outside of Boston, and I drive, I'm driving early. I'm driving at 4 in the morning. Melissa, it's the Indy 500 out there. You got to see. There got people driving right lane, middle lane, left lane, back to the middle lane, back to the right lane, emergency lane, 80, 90 miles an hour. They're flying, no signal lights, no nothing. I'm telling you, like, I'm stressed. I come in at 5 and I'm like, you know, like my heart's like, duh, duh, duh, duh, duh. Like, I'm like, it's, I'm like, I feel like I'm in a war zone. And then you're right. I see them flying right behind me. And I'm like, maybe I should just move over because this guy's going to hit me right in the back. Like, all I do is practice defensive driving. And I just thank you, dear Jesus, when I arrive home and I arrive at the office. Thank you, dear Jesus, I made it. I made it. Melissa, very quickly, do you think driver's licenses should be issued to illegals?
1: Issued to illegals, nothing. Not housing, not medical. I mean, that's a whole other subject, but there's people that can't even go to the doctors for their own copays, and then there's people that are here illegally getting health care. It's awful.
0: I agree with you. It's disgusting. It really is. We're being discriminated against by our own government. It's unbelievable. Melissa, stay safe on the road, and thank you for that call. 617-266-6868 is the number. When I drive into work every day, I'm putting my life in my hands every single day.
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0: Joining us now, as she always does at this time, she is the co-founder, CEO, and president of Kelly Financial Services. And yes, that is her wonderful name, Kelly Kelly. Kelly, how are you?
1: Good morning, Jeff. I am good. When you think about retirement, what's the first thing that comes to mind? For most people, is money. But one of the biggest changes retirement brings has nothing to do with finances. It has to do with friendships and relationships. When you leave the workplace, you often leave behind the daily conversations, routines, and connections that have been part of your life for years. That's why staying socially connected is one of the keys to a happy retirement. Our investor guide, Six Secrets to a Happy Retirement, explores the importance of companionship, purpose, lifelong learning, good health, and staying engaged in life. 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

0: 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Lines are jammed. Mike Minogue has called in. Okay. All right. We've got Mike Minogue on the line. He is the Republican candidate for governor. He's in a primary right now, but according to the polls, he is way ahead. So we've got Mike Minogue, Republican nominee. Well, not nominee yet, but Republican candidate for governor. Mike, thank you so much for calling into the Cooner Report. I've got to ask you, Mike, as someone who wants to be the next governor of Massachusetts, this horrifying story, Pennsylvania state trooper killed by an illegal alien from Haiti who was issued a CDL by Massachusetts. In your view, should CDLs be given to illegal aliens? And if you become the governor of Massachusetts, will you start to prohibit that and outlaw it?
1: Jeff, thanks for having me on the show. I do not think illegal immigrants should get CDL licenses from Massachusetts, but let me take a step backwards. So I'm Mike Minogue, and I am the endorsed candidate for the MAGOP. I'm also the endorsed candidate for the Republican National Committee members because I received 70% of the vote at the convention on the first ballot and kept two opponents at 15% or less. And one of the reasons I think I'm doing well and have the grassroots and all the momentum is because of my message of AAOK, and the K stands for Keep Community Safe. When we are rolling out the red carpet and starting with saying that we're a sanctuary city or a sanctuary state, we are attracting more illegal immigrants, and 12 million illegal immigrants crossed the southern border during the Biden administration. So we're attracting those that are gang members and violent because of the sanctuary status. Then we issue free right to shelter, which is only for citizens. And we've spent already over $4 billion on illegal immigrants. We need to have common sense and compassion, but we need to put our citizens first, especially when our young people don't think they can live here or buy a place, and our seniors don't think we can stay. So let's get back to common sense and have accountability, affordability, opportunity, and keep communities safe. And that's what I'm going to do as governor.
0: Mike, why has Maura Healey opened the floodgates to all of these illegal aliens who have poured into Massachusetts, not just into Boston, but many other cities across the Commonwealth? Why is she so obsessed with flooding our state with illegals? What's your theory on that?
1: You know, Jeff, you'd have to ask her, but it really doesn't make any sense. So the role of the governor is to do what's in the best interest of our citizens, entrepreneurs, and businesses. And it appears Maura Healey is just putting party politics before anything else. And it is an easy example. I mean, we will, as taxpayers, have to pay back the $4 billion that we've already spent on illegal immigrants. And what's frustrating is there's no end in sight. We also see that on SNAP benefits, which we get $3 billion from the federal government for this, for our most vulnerable, but they're jeopardizing that funding. And any error rate above 6%, and we're at 12.5% now, it was 4.5% with the Baker administration. So anything above 6%, and again, we're at 12, the state has to pay that difference. So the reason we have all these flaws is because Maura Healey will not give the identifications of the SNAP recipients. And she said it's because she believes they may not protect it and share with ICE. Well, that's an acknowledgement that we have illegal immigrants getting SNAP benefits or food stamps. That's not in the federal law. We should not be doing that. And again, party politics is how she rules things. I want my governor, and the kind of governor that I'm going to be, is I'll always prioritize my citizens before party politics. And that's why being the outsider is another reason I'm going to win, because people are tired of party politics. And the last thing they want is another politician, or worse, the same one.
0: Mike, where can people go to find out more information about your campaign and where you stand on the issues?
1: Jeff, you can, the listeners can go to MinogueForMA.com, www.MinogueForMA.com. On Instagram and TikTok and on Twitter, it's Mike Minogue, M-A. Again, Mike Minogue, M-A. And on Facebook, it's Mike Minogue. So we've got a very active social media plan. We're seeing around 2.5 million views every 30 days on Instagram alone. And a lot of people don't read the conventional news, so we're doing everything we can to get to both the seniors by advertising on TV right now and making sure that we've got that name recognition, but we're also talking to young people because this is their election. And I remind everyone, we are going to win because 72% of the voters wanted the audit done. That's 2.3 million people. We need 1.5 million to win. So if you're someone that voted for the audit or think our government is overspending, overtaxing, and overregulating, what have you got to lose? Let's bring in someone like me to be a new kind of governor that has a skill set, that's a soldier, a business person, and a leader in the community so we can fix problems, not campaign on them.
0: MinogueForMA.com. 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Minogue is spelled M-I-N-O-G-U-E. Mike Minogue, Republican candidate for governor. Mike, thank you so much for calling into the Cooner Report, and best of luck to you, sir.
1: Thanks, Jeff. God bless.
0: God bless you. 617-266-6868. So, Mike Minogue called in. And here you have Mike saying he wins, he becomes governor. You heard him. No CDLs for illegals. He's going to revoke sanctuary status. He's not going to give welfare benefits to illegal aliens, among many other things. If he gets his message out, I'm telling you, it's going to be a very potent message in November. 617-266-6868. Mike in Saugus. Thanks for holding, Mike, and welcome.
2: Jeff, thank you for taking my telephone call.
0: My pleasure.
2: In 2002, I changed professions. I lived in California. I went to truck driving school in California. I did not pay a dime to go to truck driving school. Most truck drivers, or most people that want to become truck drivers, they have to pay at least $4,000 to $5,000 to go to truck driving school to get their CDL. I did not pay anything. I thank God, and I thank the state of California. But somebody's getting kickbacks, and I don't know what has happened in the profession, but that just seems to be giving CDLs out like candy. And it's going to affect a lot of people that are driving, because when you drive that rig, you got to be very, very cautious of what you're doing, where you're going, everything. You have to have eyes everywhere. So the corruption is in Massachusetts with these rotten politicians, and they're allowing them to get their CDLs without really knowing how to speak English or anything.
0: Mike, that's why I think it's time for a change. I think the people of Massachusetts are getting sick and tired of Healy, of the radical Democrats, of their sanctuary policies. And that's why I think she's ripe for a fall in November. There's only so much you can keep pushing people. And I think we've reached the breaking point. More with your calls next.
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9: Looking out of Metro West, Pike eastbound sluggish, Comm Ave overpass the Fenway Park, 495 at Logan Airport, 32 minutes, 495 north, jams up West Main Street, hopping to the Mass Pike. Downtown, Tow Bridge a bit slow on the loop ramp, the Zakin Bridge busy into the O'Neill Tunnel. Levitt down ramp is slow at the Garden Curve. Airport tunnels doing okay, as are the river roads. North of the city, 93 south, slowing Sullivan Square, Charlestown, the Levitt Connector, State Line to Boston, 26 minutes. 128 southbound, crowded North Ave, Wakefield, the 93. Northbound on 120, the crash is cleared at Route 2A in Lexington. There are delays in 95 in Peabody, getting over to Lowell Street. 3 south, reduced speeds at the ramps to 120 in Burlington. Route 1 south, a light cycle delay at the Jugano in Peabody. South of town, expressway northbound, parking lot from Granite Avenue, disabled vehicle in the left lane before Columbia Road, HOV lane. They're currently backed up near the gas tank, 21 minutes into the city. Southbound expressway, busy Columbia Road to Freeport Street, East Milton Square, toward Fernsbrook Parkway. 15 minutes, tunnel to the split. Route 3 south, slow passing the Derby Street lane drop at Hingham, then from Route 6, the Sagamore Bridge. Lower 93 north, backing up from Ponkapog and Milton to Route 20 and Randolph, then from Route 37 and Braintree, getting over to the split. Traveling lower 93 south, reduced speeds, Logan Express and Braintree, getting over to Route 28 and Randolph. 24 north, tap the brakes, the Randolph merge. 95 north slows, approaching the ramps to 128 and 93 in Canton. 25 eastbound, crawling from Route 6 to the Bourne Bridge on the Cape. 20 southbound, stall coming off the Bourne Bridge, getting around the Bourne Rotary. Route 6 eastbound still dealing with a 4-mile backup as the road is shut down between Route 149 in Barnesville and Route 132 as the cleanup continues from a truck fire earlier this morning. 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
10: This cold front clears. We have got some improvements on the way, but until then, well, it's going to be a hot one today. We'll top out around 90, and we will see chances later in the day for some showers and thunderstorms. Not a whole lot more than pop up the scattered variety, but they will come and go, and then we will see temperatures start to drop as we get into the weekend. Today we will call it partly sunny. Now for tonight, stray shower thunderstorm, and we'll see gradual clearing, fall back to 68. Saturday mostly sunny, 83, and then sunshine ahead for Sunday and 81, but we're looking at right at 90 for Monday. I'm Jeff Eno from the Weather Channel on the Voice of Boston, AM 680 WRKO.
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0: TKO, Jeff Cooner, Boston's Bulldozer. Okay, the text line is, it's on fire. I mean, it's starting to burn up. I mean, it's going nuclear with the reactions from the audience. Just to give you a taste, many of you are saying, Jeff, Boston drivers, the worst drivers in America. Tell me something I don't already know. I can't tell you how many texts we got from many of you saying, yeah, and what's the news there, Jeff? I don't know. I mean, I didn't think we were number one in terms of the worst. I don't know. I thought New York City, LA, I thought, I don't know, you know, but no, we're number one. You know, others are, you know, commenting, Jeff, you know, everybody seems to be giving you the finger when you're on the road. I mean, either you're crazy or the world's crazy. And I don't think the world's crazy, Jeff. So apparently many of you think I'm the one to blame for constantly being given the finger. 617-266-6868. Anthony in New Hampshire. Thanks for holding, Anthony, and welcome.
1: Well, Jeff, thank you for having me as always, and a shout out to Annie. I'm in the illegal sanctuary city of Lawrence now working.
0: Let me By the way, they fly on the 4th of July. They fly, I'm not kidding, they fly the Dominican flag. Not the American flag, but the Dominican flag in Lawrence. So anyway, just to let you know, Anthony, go ahead, my friend.
1: Yeah, Jeff, that believe it or not, that's only partially true. There is a ton of American flags flying in this town right now. And on the commons, there's about 75 to 100 of them.
0: Good.
1: Yeah, but the reason why I called is I've never did the CDL thing, but I've been driving pretty much 30 plus years in Boston in the surrounding areas. I drove cabs for 6 years in Boston. Boston's nothing compared to since they've given these illegal immigrants driver's licenses. Let me tell you something. In Lawrence, it is the worst. If they change the traffic patterns, like they've taken down stop signs at this intersection because it was basically back in traffic up to Kingdom Come. So they took down the stop signs. That was 2 months ago, Jeff. Do you know the illegals are still stopping? They're still stopping. Right-hand turn, left-hand turn lanes with signs and arrows on the grounds. That's just a suggestion. You can be driving straight, and the person in the left lane turn only will drive right into you. And look at you like you're the biggest jerk on the planet. It's absolutely disgusting what they've done to the driving in this state by giving illegal immigrants access to these licenses. At first, I thought that it would affect my job, maybe, like, because I'm in a Spanish-speaking community. I've picked up enough Spanish now that I'm like the illegals, where I can say yes, no, and get by to do the job. Well, let me tell you something. It's not them getting the driver's licenses that's going to steal my job. It's them going to kill me to steal my job by crashing into me, blowing through a red light. Red lights in this city of Lawrence means one more, two more, maybe even three. It's absolutely ridiculous. They have no cares in the world because they have no financial stake in the community. None of them have any stake in the community. And you said that Americans earlier, that Americans are looking for the cheapest way and they're hiring the cheapest drivers. That's what happens to a society when the workers are taxed to death, when businesses are taxed to death. You can't cut corners on Uncle Sam. He'll come take your business. You have to cut corners everywhere else that you can possibly think of. And if it means I have to hire somebody that's a little cheaper than the professional guy that will cost me a lot more, that's the only avenue left that you got.
0: Anthony, do a lot of these illegals that you interact with in Lawrence or know or deal with, because my sense, I've been told over and over, many of them do not even have insurance. They're literally driving without car insurance. And you are making the point they have no financial stake in the community, and you're 1,000, not 100, you're 1,000% correct. They're on welfare, they're on government benefits. I mean, it's just take, take, take. but many of them don't even do the basic, which is, you know, it's a legal requirement. You have to have insurance. Do many of them drive around without any insurance?
1: Maura Healey said that giving them the driver's licenses would enable them all to legally get insurance. Jeff, there's more tow companies in this town towing off cars for no insurance or attached plates. They'll just steal your plate out of a parking lot and throw it on the car. That and the illegals on the motorcycles that they've stolen out of someone's sheds. They just drive all over the town with no helmets. It's like gang initiation around here with the dirt bikes. They have no cares about the rules. You're wanting people who broke the rules to originally get here, and you assume that they're going to follow the rules now that they've gotten here? You're out of your mind.
0: Before I let you go, Anthony, Boston, number one, worst drivers in the country. Springfield, Worcester, part of the top 10, most accidents. Are you surprised? Mike, you couldn't let the poor man answer? You know, Mike, I'm telling you, man, I mean, really, you're starting to run this show like it's a freaking dictatorship. All right, listen, Anthony, I think, I don't want to speak for you, but I think the answer is yes. Or no, you're not surprised. Bye-bye.
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2: On this Friday, I'm thinking about the growing spectre of communism in America. The Marxists are causing trouble. And this took me by surprise. I did not expect the emerging anti-capitalist movement in our country. Why? Because most Americans live pretty well. Even poor people have much more than middle-class people in most of the world. Now, this week, the godfather of socialism, Senator Bernie Sanders, quoted Mao Zedong, the Chinese chairman who is the worst mass murderer in history. If you read my book, Confronting Evil, we document that. And that's who Sanders wants to emulate? If you are a wealthy person and the communists consider you a so-called oligarch, then they're coming after you. This is what communism is. The government controls what we, the people, have and what we do. There is no freedom in Mao's utopia. The second in command is Zoran Mamdani. It amazes me how many New Yorkers voted for a hardcore Marxist to run the nation's largest city. Those voters will soon be sorry. Communism USA is a growing movement, but it is very dangerous. Back in a moment.
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4: I'm Sherry Small, in with a quick check of the stories trending right now on WBC News Radio 1030. A mosquito sample from Boston tests positive for West Nile virus found in Jamaica Plain. It's the first mosquito test from the city to test positive for the virus this summer. West Nile can be transmitted to humans through infected mosquitoes. Right now, there are no human cases in the state reported so far this season. Last winter was brutal, and with President Trump denying the Bay State's disaster declaration request, the governor fights back.
5: She's calling on President Trump to, quote, do his job after public works crews and communities work to help people recover from some of the worst winter storms in decades. The governor says she intends to appeal the decision. The declaration would provide federal assistance to help people recover from storm impacts.
4: WPZ's Matt Phipps. Nurses at Brigham and Women's continue to be locked out of their jobs until Monday following their one-day strike. I'm Sherry Small.
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7: Starting with the ride south of town, Expressway northbound, bumper-to-bumper, Granite Avenue, the scene of an early disabled vehicle at Columbia Road. Southbound Expressway busy as you go from Columbia Road to Freeport Street, Granite Avenue toward Farnsbrook Parkway. 3 south, slowing Route 18 in Weymouth to the Derby Street lane drop in Hingham. Slow again, Route 6 to the Sagamore Bridge. Lower 93 south, reduced speeds passing Route 24 in Randolph. 24 north, hit the brakes, the Randolph merge. 95 north slows at the ramps to 128, 93 in Canton. 25 eastbound, crawling from Route 6 to the Bourne Bridge on the Cape. 20 southbound, stall coming off the Bourne Bridge, getting around the Bourne Rotary. Route 6 eastbound, there's still a four-mile backup as the road is shut down between Route 149 in Barnesville and Route 132 as the cleanup continues from an earlier truck fire this morning. North of town, 93 south, slowing from Sullivan Square, Charlestown to the Leverett Connector. Traveling on 128 southbound, a bit slow from North Avenue, Wakefield to 93. 3 south, reduced speeds at the ramps to 120 in Burlington. Route 1 south, a light cycle delay at the jug handle in Peabody. Coming into downtown, it's a good ride on the Tobin Bridge. The Zakin Bridge is company with you getting into the O'Neill Tunnel. Leverett down ramp remains filled in from 93 to Storrow Drive, but the airport tunnels, river roads, moving well. Traveling Metro West, Pike eastbound, sluggish, approaching the ramps to 128 Weston, then some delays again from the Comm Ave overpass toward Fenway Park. 495 northbound is stalled from West Main Street in Hoppington to the ramps of the Mass Pike. 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
6: Now, the Long Home Weather Channel forecast.
8: Going to see a high today around 90. We will see temperatures drop to the low 80s through the weekend. Just absolutely beautiful, especially by Sunday. And then it gets hot again. We're looking at maybe the century mark by midweek. Now for today, later on, chances for some of those showers and storms, they'll come and go. We'll see partly sunny skies, top out around 90. Tonight, stray shower, thunderstorm. Early clouds, gradual clearing. Overnight low 68. And then here we go for Saturday, mostly sunny. We'll go up to 83. Sunday, sunny, up to 81. And then we will head back towards 90 for Monday and then just keep going from there. It is going to be a scorcher next week again. Jeff Eno from the Weather Channel on the Voice of Boston, AM 680, WRKO.
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11: I'm Sherry Small, in with a quick check of the stories trending right now on WBC News Radio 1030. A mosquito sample from Boston tests positive for West Nile virus found in Jamaica Plain. It's the first mosquito test from the city to test positive for the virus this summer. West Nile can be transmitted to humans through infected mosquitoes. Right now, there are no human cases in the state reported so far this season. Last winter was brutal, and with President Trump denying the Bay State's disaster declaration request, the governor fights back.
12: She's calling on President Trump to, quote, do his job after public works crews and communities work to help people recover from some of the worst winter storms in decades. The governor says she intends to appeal the decision. The declaration would provide federal assistance to help people recover from storm impacts.
11: WPZ's Matt Phipps. Nurses at Brigham and Women's continue to be locked out of their jobs until Monday following their one-day strike. I'm Sherry Small.
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13: There's a crash in Taunton. It's on 24 North at Route 140. It's a three-vehicle crash. Expect delays. Stop and go on the expressway north. Granite Ave to Southampton Street. South Station into the O'Neill. Southbound, you're busy. South Bay to Neponset Circle. 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
12: Hello, everyone, and welcome back to the Grace Curley Show. Happy Friday to all of you. You made it. You're here. And we're going to bring you into the weekend in style. We have a lot to get to, including updates on Iran, the plot to kill Donald Trump that I guess Israel informed the U.S. about, which I understand why it's news, because the lengths that they were going to or the planning involved in the specific ways. But this idea that anyone's surprised, I mean, if it's just one plot, I would be surprised.
13: Standing headline.
12: Yeah, they're unfurling banners, and they look like pretty well-produced banners. You know, this isn't Leering Center quality stuff. This is some thought went into it, some money went into it. They're unfurling these big banners saying they want to kill Trump. So the only thing that would surprise me, unfortunately, is if it's just one plot. I would guess they'd have multiple going. But we will get into that. We also have more updates on Grand Platner. This son of a gun, he is just when you think you've got him. Just when you think you've got him figured out. Just when you're ready to close the book. Close the Mein Kampf. On Grand Platner, he throws you a new one. He throws you a new curveball.
13: It's Mein Kampf, by the way.
12: Thank you, sir. He's dragging his feet. So they need to replace him. You saw that woman who's like the head of the Maine. She's got some hyphenated name. She's the head of the Maine Democrat Party. And she's like, Grand Platner better drop out right now because we need to replace him. And he is going to have no say. I'm thinking, sweetheart, I wouldn't go that route. I wouldn't start playing hardball with this guy. He's crazy. Unless you're prepared to be crazy, you might get more flies with honey than you will with vinegar. Taylor's nervous. I nailed it today. Yeah, but they were pushing him around. They're like, it's time for you to go. Bernie said it. The socialist millionaire with three homes who takes private jets says you don't have what it takes. Okay. He doesn't like what... Even Elizabeth Warren, who said, you're her kind of guy, you're no longer her kind of guy. She had to draw the line somewhere. And so then finally, he accepts his fate, and he says, okay. He makes that video. I think we got through a third of the video yesterday, Taylor. I couldn't put people through it. Where he's like, I didn't do anything, but I will be stepping aside for the party, but I...
14: And I'm not asking for... how this process is going to work. I'm not trying to dictate to anyone who it should be or how we get there, but I will
13: say this.
14: Easy
13: with the dictating there.
14: It needs to be open, transparent, and democratic.
12: Yeah. It's amazing how the humble pie stuff doesn't work anymore. No one's eating crow ever. Ever. There's no humility. This man has had the most embarrassing... horrible scandals reflect so poorly on his character, on his marriage, on the way he treats people, on the way he talks about veterans, on the way he talks about women, on the way he treats women. And he's still on his soapbox. He's still the one calling the shots. He's a big shot, okay? And now, so he comes out and he says, I'm resigning, even though I didn't do anything wrong. And all he has to do now is file the paperwork. I don't know how extensive this paperwork is, but he's got to submit it. And according to sources, he's going to wait until the day of. He's going to wait till Monday. So it's got to be in by Monday at 5 p.m. And he's going to wait till Monday to do this. I'm going to miss this guy. I am going to miss this man.

0: And what I really, if I'm going to give you my best case scenario, you guys already know what it is. Is that like 4:58 comes, 4:59, 5:01, and then we get Graham Platter. I'm sorry, it appears I've missed the deadline. Oopsie daisy, you're
1: my
0: stuck.
1: My name might be on the ballot right now, but...
0: Yeah, you're stuck with me. And then you can come up with anything, Graham. This is the time to get creative, okay? I know you haven't led a very complicated life. I know you're a simple man with simple pleasures. But I would really, really appreciate if you get creative.
2: Say you were too drunk to drive to the location to sign the paperwork.
0: I don't even know if you have to go that far. I think you can say, my computer died. I didn't have a charger. You know what's a great one, Taylor? You know what I find is... kind of the go-to for excuses. Something about the printer. My at-home printer didn't have any magenta ink, and it refused to print out the stuff. My dog...
2: Even if you chose black and white?
0: Doesn't matter. The printer wouldn't have
2: it. It's awful.
0: We've all been in a printer situation. How about the glitch? You know, he's older-ish. He can say the glitch thing. Is he on the cusp of the glitch?
2: I don't know. But he could take, like, a ride-sharing service like Ubermensch.
0: Yeah, he could. We just need him to hold out. We need it to be 5:01 and for there to be like, oh my God, I'm so sorry. I'm so sorry. Here I was. You know what? I was just about to send in the paperwork and then a big bed of briny oyster showed up. This is my business now. This is my livelihood. Wink, wink. I had no choice. I had to shuck him. And in that shucking, I lost track of time. But he's making them sweat. He's been making these people sweat. From jump, and I think
3: maybe he could shuck up the system.
0: He's shucking up something. He is shucking up that system. So just please, please, please, Graham, hold out. I'm saying don't even look at this paperwork till 4:50. Don't, and take your time. And I won't blame you. Now, I do want to, since we're talking right now about progressive dreams that turned into nightmares, there's an unbelievable story. And you guys know I don't typically read things full out. Like, I'll give you snippets, but this is one story I'm going to make an exception. There's an unbelievable story in the National Review about Calla Walsh. And if that name sounds familiar, it might be because Howie's written about Calla, the New York Times has written about Calla. A lot of people have focused on Calla over the years. She is, right now she's 22 years old. But she was this progressive star. She was like Massachusetts Greta Thunberg. She was shucking up the system herself. Okay, she was part of the Markeyverse. Remember with Markey and Joe Kennedy, and he had this whole gaggle of psychos who were on his side until they weren't. But she helped Ed Markey. She worked in all, she worked for Elizabeth Warren as a volunteer. She had all the credentials for a far left radical. And when I tell you how that turned out, you will be amazed. So let's get into it, okay? This is Brittany Bernstein from the National Review. At just 16 years old, Calla Walsh was celebrated by the New York Times as part of an influential new force in Democratic politics for her work on the campaigns of Ed Markey and Elizabeth Warren. But 6 years on, Walsh is making headlines again for a much different reason. She recently appeared in an Iranian state media interview calling the late Ayatollah the greatest anti-imperialist leader of her lifetime. Walsh, now a 22-year-old full-time resident of Lebanon, has descended from a progressive wunderkind to a radical who has been placed on a suspicious person's...
2: Why the Germanic insertions? Why the Nazi stuff? I'm not saying that wunderkind... You can just say wunderkid. We don't have to go like that route.
0: Oh, am I pronouncing it weird?
2: No, I'm not saying you, but like... Just, we have a very Naziistic view of how all of those people are over there. The terrorists, they love Nazis. Weird to just throw in wunderkind into somebody who falls in with a terrorist organization that greatly aligns with Nazism.
0: Here's what I find amazing, is that it says she descended from a progressive wunderkind to a radical who has been placed on a suspicious person's watch list by the U.S. government. I just want to let people know, and I think it's a key part of the story, that descent... is not a lengthy one. That descent, Taylor, from like far left radical walking around putting buckets on the sprinklers at Harvard to being on the watch list or being... And you know what? You know what's very telling is when Howie wrote about this, this was during her anti-Israel, which she's still on, He actually wrote, whenever the cackling hens of Boston media start slobbering over some left-wing female, it's only a matter of time until she gets jammed up. And that's my exact point here. Like, when you are a darling of the New York Times, it's a ticking time bomb until you're in cuffs or you're in Iran praising the Ayatollah. That, to me, is actually... You know what that is? That's a very predictable trajectory. Nothing about this surprises me. And it's like, who could have... This piece, which I do like, the National Review, because it goes through piece by piece of this woman's journey to Iran. But one of the things I found humorous about it is that the author's acting like, who could have seen this coming? No one would have thought when she was working for Ed Markey, no one could have thought when she was supporting Elizabeth Warren that she would one day be supporting the Ayatollah. I could have. I don't think I'm even that smart. I don't think that I'm not a soothsayer. You know, I don't have a crystal ball, but I could have seen this coming. Here's what I'll say. If you had told me this 6 years ago when I was reporting on this lady about the Markeyverse, if Karnak the Magnificent came into the office and said, guess what, she's going to be, someday she's going to be promoting Chinese and Iranian propaganda, I'd be like, okay. You know, it wouldn't bowl me over by any means. It says her shift to Iranian propagandist would have at one time been hard to predict. I don't know. Depends. It depends what Kool-Aid you're drinking. She is the daughter of a Boston University English professor and a Harvard writing teacher who studied at two elite Boston preparatory schools, Shady Hill and Windsor, and rose to fame early in her teens for her political activism. This is what's supposed to make it so hard to predict, that she would be in Iran at the Ayatollah's funeral. I mean, I could, now, if you said, Grace Curley, host of the Grace Curley Show, she was a MAGA Republican, blah, blah, blah, and now she's in Iran promoting the Ayatollah, then I would be like, that's a weird switch up. She really had us fooled there for a minute. This seems like a path a lot of these kids are on.
2: Natural progression.
0: At just 14, she knocked on doors in Cambridge to encourage residents to support a bill that would prohibit gender identity-based discrimination in public places. 1 year later, she helped coordinate thousands of young protesters for an international climate strike at Boston City Hall. And I'm sure we talked about these things when they were happening. At 17, she served as one of the youngest delegates at the Democratic Socialist of America's National Convention. That same year, the Boston Globe called her a force in the world of climate activism. See, what I appreciate about this profile is, you can kind of see all of the stages or all of the phases that these far left progressives go through. Because at one point, climate activism was the name of the game. At one point, that was whatever. Even Greta Thunberg has thrown the planet in the backseat. She's over it. She is over it. How dare you? She doesn't care anymore. She's on to Palestine. She's on to Gaza. She's on to hating Israel. The climate is so yesteryear. She volunteered for Warren's 2020 presidential campaign and also helped Boston Mayor Michelle Wu's campaign. Again, all of these things should have been bellwethers for what was to come. She received significant notoriety for her efforts in the Markeyverse in 2020, an online Gen Z-led movement credited with helping the incumbent senator secure a 2020 primary win over then-Representative Joe Kennedy. The Markeyverse carried out a devastating political maneuver, firmly fixing the idea of Senator Markey as a left-wing icon. That's what the New York Times reported. But here's my favorite part. It talks about how the candidates she was working to elect were falling short of her increasingly radical politics. That's always the way it goes. Like, what do I always tell these politicians? What do I always tell Ed Markey? The alligator, you might get him to eat you last, but he's going to eat you. You can't appease these people. They're unappeasable.
2: She's the mad scientist assistant who thinks she can do the job better.
0: It says just 2 months after she helped secure Markey's reelection, she was already outside of his office protesting. I love that.
2: Oh, dear God.
0: He's like, wait a second. I know that girl. Wait, isn't she? She worked for... Oh, man. They got me again. Yeah, that's how this usually works. She partnered with Code Pink and the People's Forum to protest the senator's support for a bill to increase U.S. defense spending in East Asia. The makings of her radicalization were beginning to fall into place as early as 2021, when she was invited to Cuba at just 17 years old. She then visited the country 4 times between 2022 and 2024. By the end of 2021, she announced her exit from the Democratic Party. She explained that she'd been disappointed by Markey, in the aftermath of his reelection win, and that she learned that no party or candidate could spur the revolutionary change she wanted. It might be achieved only by direct action, protest, and internationalist solidarity. So we have Ed Markey to thank for this. For this lunatic. We have Ed. Thanks, Ed Markey.
2: So many things to thank him for.
0: Look what you've done. You've disappointed everyone. We'll come back to this, but it gets even crazier. I mean, this is really... Wait till you hear who she links up with to start her, you know, love for the Iranian propagandists. This is really a wild, wild story. We'll be right back. Stay with us. It's the Grace Curley Show.
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16: Behind bars, Lee finds an unlikely ally in his cellie, Robert. The pair are like chalk and cheese. There's no way their paths would ever cross on the outside. But as a fellow inmate, Robert sees through the lies and vows to do the unthinkable. Clear Lee's name.
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24: Against Zionism, against genocide. To me, he was the greatest anti-imperialist leader to have lived during my lifetime.
0: Wow, that is Calla Walsh from Cambridge, who is now traveling to places like Cuba and Iran. She's a resident in Lebanon. She's supporting the Ayatollah. She's, you know, attending his funeral, wishing him well. 347 says, a young woman's strange, radical journey from Cambridge to Tehran. You made a long journey from Milan to Minsk. Rachel, Rachel. Yeah, it's a strange thing, but it's not as
25: Rochelle, Rochelle.
0: Thank you, Macaroni Midler. It's not as unpredictable as I think people are trying to make it out to be. Today's poll question is brought to you by Local Silver Mint, located in Ware, New Hampshire. Silver Dave will work with you directly, so contact him at localsilvermint.com. And I'm scared to talk about this issue, Taylor. It plagued me all yesterday. I was getting dinged on Twitter all night long for our, what I thought was a very measured conversation about the nurses' strike. The people who are on the side of the nurses did not agree. So what's our poll question?
2: Today's poll question, which you can vote in at gracecurlyshow.com, is who has more leverage right now in the Brigham and Women's Hospital strike? The hospital, the nurses, or neither?
0: I'm kind of going to go with neither, and I'll explain it, but I kind of think neither.
2: 34% say neither, 19% say the nurses, 47% say the hospital has the upper hand.
0: No, and I said it like, oh, people on the side of the nurses. And that's where my stance gets lost. And I had some people saying to me yesterday, well, you got to pick one side or the other. I can feel two ways about it. I feel like if you know your value and you think you got them by the cojones and you can get more money, that's fine. Where I take issue with the nurses is then them turning it around and saying, well, no, now it's a matter of patient safety. You have to let us back in. It's fine that you walked out for more money, but don't try to change the reasoning here. Don't try to change it into you need to be let back in because these people are going to die. Why was it okay for 24 hours for the traveling nurses, but after 24 hours, it's no longer okay? Boy, did I get heat for that. Calling me the C word, calling me... And I don't think that's the nurses. I think it's just like online trolls. But I'm open to your arguments, but you got to make some points. It can't just be emotional. Like, you hate nurses. Couldn't be further from the truth. We'll keep talking about this. We got a lot to get to on the other side.
26: How dare you?
27: Stack it up. Stack it up. With Uncle Silverman, you stack it up.
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1: 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We're learning more about the cyclist hit and killed in Boston yesterday.
3: Louisa Gagg, a 36-year-old transportation planner at Boston City Hall, was fatally struck by a truck while riding her bike on Tremont Street near Roxbury Crossing. Gagg spent her career to make Boston streets safer for cyclists. She was a key architect of the city's Blue Bikes expansion and a longtime advocate for Vision Zero, Boston's commitment to eliminating traffic fatalities. The Suffolk County DA's office is investigating.
1: WBC's Jay Willett. The effort to repeal recreational marijuana use here in Massachusetts hits another snag with an objection questioning the validity of signatures filed in support of a ballot question. Every Massachusetts voter who has not already applied to vote by mail this year will soon receive an official 2026 vote by mail application. I'm Sherry Small.
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5: It's tough in Braintree, lower end of 93 North at the Braintree split, the left lane blocked for a crash. It's back to Randolph there. Also a breakdown in Canton, lower end of 93 North before 138. You're on the brakes. The expressway northbound, slow before the O'Neill Tunnel. Route 3 South is backed up at Derby Street and busy getting on the Cape at both the Bourne and the Sagamore Bridges. I'm Dave Gardner in the WRKO Traffic Center.
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2: Let's go ahead and look into Saturday and Sunday. How about that? We will hit the low 80s both days. We will see the sunshine. A few clouds mixed for Saturday, but that is about it. Now, we will talk about how we finish out the work week and then how we start the work week next week. I hate to do that with a weekend ahead, but we're talking about high temperatures again. Right at 90 today, partly sunny, and those late pop-up variety, for the most part, showers and storms, maybe scattered variety, but they'll come and go. And again, we'll top out around 90, partly sunny. Tonight, stray shower, thunderstorm, early clouds, give way to gradual clearing, low 68. Saturday, mostly sunny, 83. Low 80 Sunday with sunshine, back up towards 90 for Monday, and then getting hotter. Jeff Eno from the Weather Channel on the Voice of Boston, AM 680, WRKO.
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0: One Stone, meet with them, and then go back to Lebanon, and that would be Cal Walsh, the radical, the progressive star turned radical.
9: I'm from the United States. Marbar America. Marbar America.
0: Who could have seen this coming? You know, it's a huge part of the Democrat Party right now is just pretending to be surprised by things. That's like 90% of your job right now as a Democrat is to feign shock. Wait, Graham Platner? He's not... I thought he was... And you're saying his oyster business is fake? What? Stop. Stop that. It's like me when someone's telling me gossip that I already know, but I want to play dumb so I get more gossip. I'm like, no, that's not sheet. No, really? And they broke up? I thought they were so good. I thought they were going really strong and steady. That's all these people do. Listen to Katie Turr. She's asking Troy Jackson, who's angling, like he thinks he's going to be the next one. It seems like he might have a chance at it, Taylor, but he doesn't have a good background either. He doesn't have a great resume. He doesn't have a squeaky clean background, which I think that's how you have to go at this point. I do. I know you guys want sexy. I know you guys want hunky. I know you guys want Oyster Man talking about his STD tests, but you got to take the lust element out of it, okay? All you horn dogs out there, all you crazy liberals, you got to take the lust element out of it. You got to kind of go for square. You got to go for a square who's, maybe they're boring, maybe they don't incite a lot of enthusiasm, but at this point, you need to pivot to someone who's an altar boy, because anything close to what Graham Platner is like is not good. And Troy Jackson is closer to Graham Platner than he is to an alternative. Now, let's take Katie Turr, because she's interviewing Troy Jackson. Again, like all these other Democrats, he has to pretend that this is all breaking news to him, which isn't easy to do. As I pointed out yesterday, not everyone's a thespian. I get a lot of grief on this program for being a thespian. People say, oh, what are you going to do with that? You know, you majored in theater. Well, if you've ever watched Masterpiece Theater on Howie's show, then you know that it means something, okay? And a lot of these people think they're actors, and they're not. And that's Troy Jackson. So give me cut two. This is Katie Turr.
9: Well, let me ask you about Platner. You supported him. You bragged about being one of the first supporters of him. Why did you stick with him for so long? Why did you stick with him after the Nazi tattoo? Why did you stick with him after the New York Times article and the aggressive women stuff? Stick with him after the Reddit posts that were arguably racist and sexist? I know he denies the sexual misconduct allegations, but why did you stay with him for so long?
10: Well, the Nazi tattoo and the Reddit posts, I mean, I didn't know. I mean, I haven't even ever been on Reddit. But, you know, when people talked about those things and he turned around and said, you know, that these were times whenever they were dark for him and, you know, he'd grown and all this stuff. I mean, they were, you know, a different time period for him. And I understood, you know, that people can change.
0: Oof. You got to have something better than that ready. And you want to be the senator from Maine? And that's the best answer? You know this is going to be the question, okay? You cannot tell me that you don't know the first question you're going to get is about Graham Platner. It's the biggest story in the country right now. And the best thing you can come up with is, oh, well, look here for a second now. I don't know what I'm trying to get into the mind of like a PR person or a consultant, what I would say. You know what I would say? I would say, I don't want to, I would do the same thing they did about Biden. I don't want to focus on the past. I'm looking forward. Katie, I'm not here to talk about Graham Platner and all his problems. I'm here to talk about Troy Jackson, what I'm going to do for the people of Maine. And then she'll come back and say, you didn't really answer the question. I didn't answer the question because I've got other questions on my mind. Like, what are we going to do in Maine for the people, for the people of Maine, the Mainers that we need? But this, saying you don't use Reddit as if that's, yeah, I don't use Reddit either, although I do occasionally go on there, Taylor. But have you noticed this thing they're doing now on Reddit? You've got to make an account. I don't like that.
2: Oh, yeah. Like, some of the stuff is free to look at, but you still have to, it'll redirect you to,
0: yeah.
2: Oh, you have to make an account.
0: The screen pops up and says, do you want to make an account? I don't want to be the next P Hustle.
2: Just looking for advice on how to fix my microwave, that's all.
0: I've seen what the people who have accounts are doing on here. the P Hustles of the world, and I don't even want to be remotely associated. I just want to Google, is there a way to fix this, you know, is there a way to fix my sink without having to bring in a plumber? That's all I'm looking for. Put in Reddit at the end, and someone else is going to have the exact same. Or Taylor with your weird toe foot thing. That's the kind of thing we're looking for. Taylor's weird medical issues, the rash on his foot. He wants to Google, you know, Reddit, hey, feels like a cat's peeing on my foot. What does that mean? That's what you want to do. We don't want to be on there with our own troll account like P Hustle. You know why? You know why? Well, one, we're not trolls. And two, we have jobs. A lot of this stems, I think, from P Hustle having too much time on his hands. And they love to talk about it like, well, this was a long time ago. No, it wasn't. No, it just wasn't. It wasn't a long time. He had a kick account a couple weeks ago. Predator's Paradise kick account. A lot of online time for this guy. I don't know how he found all this time to be shucking these supposed oysters when he was on his keyboard quite frequently. But yeah, and now we have more people coming out trying to really... I love both angles of this. I love the people trying to take a victory lap, being like, well, this is because we're the Democrats and, you know, we cast aside our creeps. We have no room for them. It's like, no, you just... You don't have room for them once you think they're going to lose. You have plenty of room for them when you think they're going to win. But the thing that drives me even crazier are these people who come out, these like keyboard warriors, these journalists, and they come out and they're regurgitating stuff that was already reported in the Main Wire, in the Free Beacon, and they don't give any credit. It's like all these actual journalists have uncovered this stuff, and now you guys are taking it, you're putting your New York Times chyron on it, and you're taking it for a spin, acting like it's brand new information. Oh, sorry, we missed that. Oh, we just accepted what he said about being an oyster man. Well, there were some people who didn't accept it. There were some people who questioned it. But the other thing I hate when they do, Taylor, is they go, we were all fooled. We? Who's we, Kemosabe? He fooled us all. Welp, I guess it's time to move on. I guess the blame goes around here, right? We could all take some blame in this. No. He didn't fool me. Calla Walsh didn't fool me. I've been fooled before, but not by these two. Let's take a listen to Graham Plattner's ex-girlfriend. This is Emily Settlebron. Hyphen. Cut one.
11: And I was pretty surprised because I did used to have an intimate relationship with this person. And in the time since we've been back in touch, there's been nothing untoward. But I think, well, your question was, have I been in touch with him? No, I have only been briefly in touch with him over the last year plus. And I will be honest, I was headed out to do another interview last night, and right when the news broke that he was suspending campaign operations and that 11-minute video came out. And I turned to my husband and said, I hope I'm doing the right thing. I'm not betraying someone that I once cared about. And then he launched into this 11-minute vitriolic blame game. And I was shocked. I was shocked, actually, at that video, and remain shocked at how he has handled this.
0: Really? Maybe I'm just really cynical or something, or are all these people gullible? Why are you shocked by this? You know what the most offensive part of that video was, is the 11 minutes of it all.
2: That's exactly. Way too long.
0: As people in the business of entertainment, that's where it's like, hey, you get, I'm going to say 4 minutes. If I send Taylor a video and I say, hey, can you pull sound from this? And I don't realize that it's a long video, he'll come right back. It's an 11-minute video. What part do you want? And when he writes like 11 minutes, I go, oh my God, I'm so sorry. I'm so sorry to have offended you in that way. But you're putting out an 11-minute. Were there any jump cuts in it?
2: There was one.
0: Okay, that's pretty good for 11 minutes. I'll give him credit for that. But yeah, Graham Plattner's out. And again, file this under who could have seen this coming. Now, Calla Walsh, I want to get back to this, because this is the woman who's now cheering on the Ayatollah or mourning the Ayatollah in Iran. And she has a very interesting journey, and a lot of it started here in Massachusetts. A lot of it started right here in Cambridge. In addition to her trips to Cuba, Walsh also notably appeared in Chinese state media propaganda videos in 2022 to criticize then-House Speaker Nancy Pelosi for leading a congressional delegation to Taiwan. Her trips to Cuba ultimately led her introduction to Fergie Chambers, a Marxist organizer and millionaire heir to the Cox communication empire. Isn't that the duality? The duality of women. She's a Marxist organizer and a millionaire heir to the Cox communications empire. Huh. Don't you love it? The juxtaposition of that. The millionaire heir is going to lecture me on Marxist policies. Do tell, princess. Do tell, heiress. I guess they don't use heiress anymore, right? Because they just say heir. Walsh met Chambers, who is 20 years her senior. Oh, I'm sorry. Fergie, I think, is a man. At a 2022 conference in Cuba. I'm only familiar with a female Fergie. That meeting seemed to supercharge her extremism. By October 2023, Walsh had dropped out of Canada's prestigious McGill University after less than one semester, calling it a terrible colonial university. That's a big word now. If you don't like something, you just say it's colonial. You know what else I've heard people say? It's spiritually Israeli. That's what a lot of people say.
2: I haven't heard that one yet.
0: Yeah, that people say it all the time now, all these young people. At the time, Chambers opened a 300-acre compound in Alfred, Mass. That served as a martial arts dojo and a command center for far-left activists he called the Berkshire Communists, according to the Free Press. The same month that Walsh left college, so a martial arts dojo and command center. See, all of these things, Taylor, you don't realize that a lot of these Venn diagrams that they're crossing over, there's a lot of overlap here. I didn't realize that the Marxist Iranian propagandists were also fans of martial arts dojo. And I wonder if the dojo community would be like, we don't claim you.
2: I think a large sector of it would, yeah.
0: Is dojo when you get on the ground and you kind of scoot over towards your opponent?
2: What? I don't know.
0: You know that kind of fighting where it's like, oh, you got to get on your bum and you got to kind of like crab walk it over?
2: No. What kind of videos are you looking up?
0: No, it's like, it's not Joe Rogan fighting, but it's something like that. Where they're all crawl. It's a lot of crawling. I don't know. This is dojo. Then October 7th happens. And that's when Fergie says that him and Calla Walsh really started to understand.
2: Looks like they're all crab walking.
0: Is dojo?
2: Yeah.
0: Oh, my God. I'm not right that often, but when I am, it feels so good. Yeah, it's like they fight on their bums. They get on their bums. Have you ever seen those funny Instagrams where it's like, hey, give me all your money. And the guy goes, oh, I've been waiting for this. And he gets on his bum and starts going, come here, and scooching towards the guy.
2: No, I've not.
0: That's dojo. It says Walsh, with support from Chambers, co-founded Palestine Action US, which was inspired by a British group of the same name that had been labeled a terrorist organization by the UK government. The group conducted direct action against institutions linked to Israel. This is when Howie was writing about her, because this is when Chambers and Walsh started doing guerrilla-style raids on Israeli defense companies in New England. And so they participated. She participated in two of these raids, both of which ended in her arrest. She said her goal in participating was to cause maximum material damage and to instill fear among the employees of Elbit Systems. While charges in connection with the first raid were dropped, she ultimately pled guilty in November 2024 to reduce charges in connection with the second action and spent 2 months in a New Hampshire prison. After her release, she understood she was the point of no return. She said, I've kind of destroyed all my career prospects at this point. Her radical activism made her a recruitment target of several American adversaries. So she's in high demand. Yeah, she's very self-aware. She knows, like, oh, this is the end. But then Taylor, she becomes in high demand for the IRGC, for Hezbollah, for the Popular Front for the Liberation of Palestine. They all start looking at her like, we got to scoop this girl up. She's amazing. She traveled to Iran on at least two occasions for state-sponsored events and was seen on camera chanting death to America, death to Israel. I just want to say one more thing about this woman. I have said on this show a lot about the far-left activists, like the ones we see at NYU, the ones we see at Columbia, the ones we see at Harvard. I'll often say, because they have like the trans flag for Palestine and they're marching around talking about free Gaza and all these things. And I will often say, how long do you think you guys would last there? Like, how long do you think Hamas would put up with the LGBTQ plus liberals showing up in Gaza? And I just want to point out that while I know I'm talking about Iran here and not Gaza, I do think she deserves a little bit of credit for at least she's preaching it, but Taylor, she's walking the walk. I would be terrified as a woman, as an American woman, even if they said, we want you over here because we know how much you hate America. I wouldn't trust that. I wouldn't be like, oh, okay, yeah, they're going to protect me because I really hate America. It seems like that's what's happening, but I would be very, very scared. So,
2: not the greatest track record for treatment of women over there.
0: Not the best, but don't tell that to Whoopi Goldberg because she's got her eyes set on the U.S. of A. We'll be right back. We're getting a lot of texts about this nurse's strike. I'll give you a little bit more information on it and some updates and my feelings on the entire thing. Don't go anywhere. We'll be right back.
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18: Lisa Sky Hain loved working with people.
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0: One of the things I noticed online yesterday as I was going back and forth with people about this nurse's strike is that people are arguing a lot of different things. Some people are arguing that the nurses are paid a lot of money already and they get paid like they're the top 10% of paid nurses in the United States. And, you know, Boston pays their nurses very well. I'm not so much on that front. Like, I think if you think you can get more money, and if you think you run the place and it's 4,000 of you, you have the power of numbers, I don't have an issue with asking for more money. My issue was the let us in chant. When they show up to the hospital right after they decide the strike's over, they want to be let in, and the security guard says, hey, they hired temporary nurses on a 5-day minimum. You were told on Monday you can't come back till Monday. And then all of a sudden it's this.
1: Let us in.
0: Yeah, and of course it's theater. Of course they know that they can't do that. And then I have a lot of people responding back that these traveling nurses are not nearly as qualified. And I'm sure that there are things that the nurses who work there know and are familiar with the hospital that it's going to take the traveling nurses time to learn. But at the same time, that's, you walked off for 24 hours. So what was the solution in that 24 hours? You guys wanted to strike. Again, no issue with that. The traveling nurses have to come in, but for that first 24 hours where you were striking, that was okay. And then as soon as that 24 hours ended, you're telling us that the nurses aren't qualified and you need to be in there with your patients. That's where I disagree. It's like, if it was okay for the 24 hours, I'm confused why now there's suddenly some urgency, because there wasn't urgency when you guys walked off for 24 hours. A lot of people disagree. A lot of people are very upset. That's okay. We'll be back. We're going to talk to Mike Crawford from the Young Jerks, and we're also going to talk about some Stanley Cup controversy. Stay with us.
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1: 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We're learning more about the cyclist hit and killed in Boston yesterday.
2: Louisa Gagg, a 36-year-old transportation planner at Boston City Hall, was fatally struck by a truck while riding her bike on Tremont Street near Roxbury Crossing. Gagg spent her career to make Boston streets safer for cyclists. She was a key architect of the city's Blue Bikes expansion and a longtime advocate for Vision Zero, Boston's commitment to eliminating traffic fatalities. The Suffolk County DA's office is investigating.
1: WBC's Jay Willett. The effort to recreational marijuana use here in Massachusetts hits another snag with an objection questioning the validity of signatures filed in support of a ballot question. Every Massachusetts voter who has not already applied to vote by mail this year will soon receive an official 2026 vote by mail application. I'm Sherry Small.
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4: On the expressway south, it's slow out of the O'Neill Tunnel through South Bay and Savin Hill. The northbound side busy but moving. It does get slow before the tunnel as well. The left lane blocked before Fenway on the Pike eastbound, so some brake lights there. Also, the lower end of 93 northbound slow through Randolph and then again in Braintree. And you're on the brakes on Route 3 south at Derby Street. Busy getting on Cape Cod at the bridges. I'm Dave Gardner in the WRKO Traffic Center.
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11: Nice weather coming our way for this weekend. Nice little drop to the numbers and drop to the humidity starting tomorrow and for Sunday. It is hot today, though. 86 degrees this afternoon. We've got that sunshine out there, above average numbers. 67 degrees for tonight. And then some cooler numbers coming in with east winds Saturday and Sunday. Partly cloudy to mostly sunny. Highs near 80 on Saturday, 79 on Sunday. And then next week, long-range model showing another heat wave trying to build towards Tuesday and Wednesday next week. Could see some more middle 90s in the forecast with the numbers pushing 10 degrees warmer than average for mid-July for us. Recapping our forecast for today, partly cloudy and a high of 86 this afternoon. I'm meteorologist Scott Laurie Moore at the Weather Channel on the Voice of Boston, AM 680 WRKO.
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2: 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I love her.
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0: Grace Curley.
5: Grace!
6: Hello, everyone, and welcome back. We've done a healthy mix now of some national news, some local news, and we are going to stick to local for the next segment because, luckily, I am joined by Mike Crawford from the Young...
7: The most talented people. And this man may be the most of all, Michael Crawford.
6: Michael Crawford joins us now. I think I want to start, Mike, with the Karen Reed saga that continues. This judge, Judge Gilday, very unhappy with the attorneys in this process. Have we figured out what leaks he is referring to or he's angry about when he's bringing in these lawyers? Do we even know what was leaked? And if we don't know what was leaked, how do we know anything was leaked?
8: We do know a little bit. We do know like a timestamp. We know it was posted on Twitter, and we have a general idea. It was about Michael Proctor and some of his medical issues.
6: Got it.
8: But we don't know exactly who tweeted it, and people have been speculating and going back and forth. There's obviously some suspects, the usual suspects, but I don't even want to reference anyone because I don't think it's fair. We don't know. The judge didn't share it. The whole thing was very unusual because he brought in 25 lawyers in to sit in person after they gave a written statement. All of them denied leaking. And then he just read off a script and didn't let the lawyers even make any type of input on what was going on in the courtroom. He didn't allow Alan Jackson, after he made Alan Jackson fly in from California, didn't allow him to speak. And then Karen's team actually did post a response and basically saying, hey, judge, you may have made a mistake, basically. We're not sure that this material was impounded when it was posted. And the judge actually, like, took it off the docket and was like, this is inappropriate. It's not a motion. No more discussion on this. And he just doesn't want any discussion on it. It's very strange. But I think the judge just wanted to give everyone a warning. But at the same time, it's like, people want to know why, you know, what's actually going on here. And the whole thing was very strange. And today they're back. There's a motion to compel testimony. And a lot of the Free Karen Reed supporters have kind of turned on this judge because of these recent, you know, the recent ongoing saga here. But we'll see. We'll see how this judge is today with a motion to compel. It's not going to be on Zoom. We're hoping one of the networks is allowed to stream it. Sometimes they allow it, sometimes they don't. That's the other strange thing. But there's a lot happening in the Karen Reed right now. There's a lot of federal and state hearings in the civil. So it's very busy. It's very busy in the Karen Reed world with the suits going back and forth on the federal and the state civil cases.
6: Yeah, it seems like this judge is frustrated with how much of this is percolating on social media and how much attention a lot of this receives. But that is kind of the nature of this beast at this point. I mean, the Karen Reed, anything involving Karen Reed is going to bring with it kind of a circus. And that's just what happens. Mike, I wanted to also ask you about what's going on with the audit. So Diana DeSoglio has been in the news quite a bit over the last few days, and now she's focusing on the mass housing program that was actually the focus of spotlight by the Boston Globe. She's saying it reeks of fraud and corruption. This is her latest fight, but most of these fights that she's embarking on, she's just being met by stonewalling politicians. Do you think that's going to change?
8: No. Obviously not, especially with an election with Maura Healey not wanting to address any issues. It's wild. There was just a poll done about Maura Healey, and people couldn't name any major accomplishments. What has she done? But people are still going to vote for her. So that's kind of what we're dealing with the voters here, is they're still going to vote for her even though they don't think she's done anything. And it's kind of Maura Healey. She's just trying to slide through and not let any of this be a reminder of how she really hasn't done anything to change the culture up there. And in fact, she's covering up. So it'll be interesting to see if the voters ever change their minds on her based on a lot of this. And this is why Maura Healey's going to block this. She doesn't want any of this to get out. The State House, they don't want it to get out. So that's why this is ongoing. It's just the same story with new scandals.
6: I want to read you, switching gears here, to Sandra Birchmore, something Michelle McPhee posted 3 hours ago in LA Mag. Feds confirm FBI investigation.

0: investigation into Stoughton PD connected to Sander Birchmore. It says here that a new filing in the case of disgraced former Massachusetts Police Union official and longtime cop Matthew Farwell, who is being held without bail in connection with the 2021 murder of a young woman he is accused of sexually abusing, suggests the FBI is investigating other allegations connected to the Stoughton Police Department. I think, Mike, last time we spoke to you and we were talking about the Sander Birchmore case, you did have these suspicions that this was going on.
1: Yeah, and a lot of her advocates, like there's a woman, Mizzy, who's close to the Sander Birchmore family, she said that over and over again on all of these shows she's been a guest on. She feels like there's much more to it. So that's kind of, you know, how I referenced it and how I looked at it from Mizzy, because she's really tuned in with what's going on here with the family and every development. She's at court. And I also, like Michelle McPhee, she's been doing great coverage in LA Mag. Yeah, I think there is a lot more to this, and the court filings show it. And I think it's just a whether the feds are going to have enough to indict other people. Are other people going to be arrested? That's the question. I'm wondering if the feds are actually going to arrest anybody else. We'll see. It takes a lot for them to arrest. They have to have a mountain of evidence. That's how the feds operate. So we'll see. And even with the Matthew Farwell thing, I think this is a tough case for the feds.
0: Yeah.
1: You know, because they really, it's not a standard murder case. They have to prove that she was going to be a federal witness. That's really the issue I think the feds are going to have on Matthew Farwell. Otherwise, it's a slam dunk. But there is that issue where I think a state case would be much easier to bring against Matthew Farwell. State murder charges. It's really sad that the feds had to step in on this. So we'll see what happens. There's also a DA race. Be interesting to see if anyone else gets arrested after this new DA gets in office, you know?
0: Yeah. I wanted to actually tie this back in here. Maybe I did this in a reverse order, but when we talk about the Birchmore case, and we just talked about the Karen Reed case and how the judge there is unhappy with how he feels these attorneys are kind of curating things for social media, or, you know, going about things in a way that's meant to get more attention. But then you have Sander Birchmore, and it falls under the same category of what would have been missing if it hadn't been for people on social media, if it hadn't been for podcasters and YouTubers who were, and I know Barstool had the podcast about Sander Birchmore. There's been a lot of effort by people who are not part of the federal government or not part of a police agency or part of a private investigating agency. So those people, as much as it might be frustrating for a judge in some of these cases, those people have moved the ball down the field in a lot of these cases here in Massachusetts. And I wonder if the feds are now getting some of their tips or kind of focusing in on certain things based off that social media presence.
1: Oh, totally. It's funny because there was some reporting about Sander Birchmore right when it first happened, when the kind of scandal was kind of bubbling. There was some like newspaper reporting. I even did a show, an episode way back before Barstool, but it didn't really catch on until what you said, until Kirk Minahane did that case series on it. That's when it blew up. That's
0: right.
1: When I think the feds took notice. I think everybody in the world took notice. So yeah, I think sometimes the feds are watching what's being said and uncovering. And a lot of the facts that were uncovered, especially like you said, that case podcast, they got the video. The video, that was when I saw that video, I was like, wow. Like, it was obvious to me that Matthew Farwell had a lot of questions to answer, because this guy's an anti-masker wearing a mask. I mean, it's that simple. It's just that simple. And his demeanor in that video, leaving Sander Birchmore's, you know, apartment that night. So there's a lot there, and I absolutely think that the feds are watching a lot of this and watching, you know, seeing what the witnesses are doing, you know, and seeing what the, you know, people that they're focusing on, what they're saying to each other. I'm sure they're checking their texts and following them around and going through their trash and all the usual things the feds do. I'm sure they're doing that with many targets on this. That's what it seems like.
0: Yeah, and as much as I talk about how social media can be helpful and can be very productive in some of these cases, we should also talk about the downside, which I think brings us to Tyler Robinson. I mean, this Charlie Kirk killing, the suspect in Charlie Kirk's killing, there has been so much noise around this man and really trying to prove that he wasn't involved. And you want to talk about a lot of video evidence and a lot of proof that he was there that day. That's not stopping the conspiracy theorist, Mike, from coming up with a million other reasons why it's someone besides Tyler Robinson. Do you think that's going to work in court?
1: No, and the defense doesn't either. You know, the difference between, like, it's funny because I'm getting some pushback because I agree with everything that you just said. The Candace Owens of the world, she's been discredited. The facts don't back up her narrative. She has been misreporting. It's very clear. She said, you know, this guy Twiggs never, you know, she said a lot of things that turned out not to be true that have been shown in court not to be true. And if you really look at it, the defense is not using any of the Candace Owens stuff. They're basically trying to keep out videos. They're trying to keep out the evidence. The difference between Karen Reed and this Tyler Robinson, Karen Reed wanted all the text in. She wanted Proctor. She wanted all the evidence, the Sally poll. Remember, she was asking for everything to be included. Where Tyler Robinson's defense is ignoring Candace Owens, and they don't want any videos or text to be shown. They're trying to cover everything up. They don't even want us to see it on the screen. So they've been fighting tooth and nail. This guy admitted it. He admitted it. He admitted it to several people in this
0: and
1: video.
0: Said he wished he hadn't done it shortly thereafter, yeah. Crying, saying he wished he hadn't done it. The part of it that I find really, really frustrating as far as the Candace Owens goes is that they took something where people should have been outraged because Charlie Kirk was brutally murdered, and they made it into a way to make money for themselves and a way to grift off it and a way to, you know, get clicks and get viewership instead of getting justice for Charlie Kirk, who's never going to come back. He's never going to see his kids. And instead they use it as an opportunity to promote themselves and enrich themselves and to mislead a lot of gullible people who have fallen down these rabbit holes. It's really sad. So I guess what the theme of this segment, Mike, it's like the good side and the bad side of developing these social media presences and trying to uncover things. It can go south real quick. Mike Crawford from The Young Jerks. Everyone should check out The Young Jerks on YouTube. That's where you can find him, and you can also find him there on X. We will be right back. We'll take your calls. It's 844-500-4242. Before I went to Perfect Smiles, I honestly didn't realize how much my TMJ was affecting my daily life. I did realize it a little bit because I went in and I got Botox. Because what would happen was it would get to a point where I couldn't sleep. It hurt so bad. And so I finally said, okay, I'm going to pay. I'm going to get Botox. I wasn't happy about getting Botox. That wasn't even going to take away my wrinkles. So here I am getting Botox, and I'm not even getting it in the good spots. I'm getting it in my jaw. But I got it, and it worked. The first time it worked, I was very, very happy. Then I went in a second time, didn't work anymore. And so when I went in to see Dr. Tam, I wanted to fix my crooked bottom teeth. 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
9: Hey there, I'm Jason Alexander, and this is my dear friend, Peter Tilden.
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9: Mm-hmm, because we had two things in common. 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
10: 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How about that?
9: Really? No, really?
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1: I love Graham Plattner waiting to officially end his Senate bid till Monday, because it speaks so much to who he is as a person, doesn't it, Taylor? It's like he's inconsiderate until the final moment. And you guys were cool with that until you weren't. This is what you get now. He's not going to make it easy for you. He's not considering your feelings or what you want to do. He's worried about himself. He's going to do the most selfish thing possible. You know what I think he might be? And I don't use this term all the time. He's giving narcissist vibes. He's giving, not only is he going to bow out and he's mad about it, but he's going to burn this whole place down. Like Chris Cuomo leaving CNN. You think you're going to screw me over? You're going down, too. Speaking of going down, too, that's something that Trump...
2: Some men just want to watch the world burn.
1: Trump was trolling the media, because now that this plot came out to the Wall Street Journal about Iran having an assassination plot against Trump, which I kind of thought was... We all knew that this is happening at all times. He was on Air Force One with the media, and this is what he told them. This is cut 7.
3: You know why they had us close our window blinds? That was not usual. Well, yeah, because you're... Probably on a dangerous flight because of the sleaze bags that we have to deal with.
4: So you think that Iran was possibly thinking trying
3: to... Well, I mean, if they asked you to close your windows, probably they'd feel that way. They didn't ask me to close mine, but if they did, I would have done it. Now, these are sick people. So I could see something like that. I didn't know they did that, but I could see something.
5: Were you aware of any credible threat by Iran against Air Force One?
3: Well, I have a threat all the time. I'm number one on their list before you. But if I go, you go. Right?
5: But was there a specific
3: so perhaps someday you want to change professions.
1: Yeah, it's a package deal. It is a package deal. You got to love how easygoing. He's breezily just explaining how if they try to kill me, if Iran... He also told the press that he has a very specific set of instructions if Iran is successful in assassinating him, which of course we hope doesn't happen. But... it involves a lot of bombs. Now, I wanted to just give a quick heads up to Luigi Mangione, to Kilmer Abrego-Garcia, to so many people that have been championed by Democrats over the last couple of years. There's a new sheriff in town. If you haven't seen this story, there, Tim Walz, governor of Minnesota, where all of this fraud is just running rampant, he pardoned a repeat child rapist, and Marco Rubio revoked his legal status. So I want to listen to Marco Rubio, Secretary of State, and then we'll talk about how this man could become the new face of the Democrat movement. This is Cut 5.
6: Just weeks ago, a convicted sex offender and a foreign national was shielded from deportation by the governor of Minnesota. Laotian national Tu Li Vang was convicted of repeatedly sexually abusing a 10-year-old girl in the state of Minnesota. He even tried to pay his victim for her silence, and he called his heinous crimes a minor thing. Just days before this foreign sex offender was scheduled to be deported, Tim Walz, the governor, issued him a pardon, setting him free to once again endanger the children of America. Well, this week I revoked his legal status in the United States, and as a result, federal agents took him into custody, and as of today, he has been removed from the United States. Because of our action, this foreign criminal will never pose a threat to any American ever again. Americans must never be forced by their elected leaders to live alongside foreign sex criminals who have no right to begin with to reside in our country. This administration will always stand with the American people and defend them from violent criminals.
1: Yeah, one of the talking points from Democrats now is if you bring up these rapists or these drug dealers, they say, well, of course, we don't want those people in the country. But Trump's not going after the worst of the worst. But yet, when he does go after the worst of the worst, you still have a problem with it. You still have a governor in Minnesota who's shielding that man. So really, where is the bar here? How bad does someone have to be? The child rapist doesn't seem to meet the threshold of someone you want deported, so who does? We'll be right back. I've got one more cut about Americans being killed by illegal aliens that I want to play. And then we're going to talk Stanley Cup drama and Katie Porter's Yelp reviews. Don't go anywhere.

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1: I'm Sherry Small, in with a quick check of the stories trending right now on WBC News Radio 1030. A mosquito sample from Boston tests positive for West Nile virus found in Jamaica Plain. It's the first mosquito test from the city to test positive for the virus this summer. West Nile can be transmitted to humans through infected mosquitoes. Right now, there are no human cases in the state reported so far this season. Last winter was brutal, and with President Trump denying the Bay State's disaster declaration request, the governor fights back.
2: She's calling on President Trump to, quote, do his job after public works crews and communities work to help people recover from some of the worst winter storms in decades. The governor says she intends to appeal the decision. The declaration would provide federal assistance to help people recover from storm impacts.
1: WBZ's Matt Phipps. Nurses at Brigham and Women's continue to be locked out of their jobs until Monday following their one-day strike. I'm Sherry Small.
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4: The left lane blocked on the Pike eastbound before Fenway, so a bit slow there. Also delayed on the lower deck to the Zakim into the O'Neill. A busy but a moving ride on the Leverett Connector. The expressway south is slow through South Bay. The northbound side, a busy ride off and on from Braintree up into the tunnel. Route 3 south, you're on the brakes at Derby Street in Hingham and slow getting on Cape Cod at the Bourne and the Sagamore. I'm Dave Gardner in the WRKO Traffic Center.
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7: Let's go ahead and look into Saturday and Sunday. How about that? We will hit the low 80s both days. We will see the sunshine. A few clouds mixed for Saturday, but that is about it. Now, we will talk about how we finish out the work week. And then how we start the work week next week. I hate to do that with a weekend ahead, but we're talking about hot temperatures again. Right at 90 today, partly sunny, and those late pop-up variety, for the most part, showers and storms, maybe scattered variety, but they'll come and go. And again, we'll top out around 90, partly sunny. Tonight, stray shower, thunderstorm, early clouds, give way to gradual clearing, low 68. Saturday, mostly sunny, 83. Low 80 Sunday with sunshine, back up towards 90 for Monday, and then getting hotter. Jeff Eno from the Weather Channel on the Voice of Boston, AM 680 WRKO.
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12: Sometimes I don't talk about what I deal with here. You know, I don't talk about what's going on behind the scenes because I don't want to burden you guys with some of the absolute nonsense that this man to my right is throwing at me. I'm standing out there getting ready to come back in for the next segment and tell people what you said to me out of the clear blue.
13: Sometimes I just like to share things about my life. And I said, you know, for my first car, when I was 16 years old, I almost bought a Lincoln Town Car limousine. It wasn't a super stretch or anything. It was just like an added row, like a business limousine. They came through the Honeydew Drive-In, and
12: you were working.
13: I was working at Honeydew Donuts, and it had a for sale sign on it for $1,500. So I had them come over to my house after, so I could check out the car. And it was pretty clean. It looked pretty cool.
12: Were you living with your parents?
13: Yes.
12: So were your parents?
13: I was 16.
12: They were seeing this interaction.
13: Yeah, my father
12: were they concerned?
13: My father was, you know, he went through the motions of looking at it with me.
12: Oh,
13: well knowing.
12: He indulged you. That's so sweet.
13: But he said, where are you going to park this? You can't park this at school. You can't drive to school in a limousine. So why not?
12: Taylor's sitting there at the secret blazer in his fedoras going, why not, Dad? You know what he was probably afraid of, too, beyond just you showing up to school and getting picked on, is like, then you are inevitably going to start trying to drive people around.
13: Yeah, that's a business. I'm an entrepreneur.
12: Yeah. And he probably just didn't want you taking that on at 16. He's going to be...
13: Dad was right.
12: I was just going to ask you, do you think that he was right? Or do you, when you saw this pop up on Facebook Marketplace, do you regret it?
13: Yeah, I just saw it. Not that one, but I just saw another limousine on Marketplace. And no, I don't regret it.
12: But you do think, like, where would my life have gone?
13: Also almost bought a 1961 Cadillac.
12: I mean, so much could have changed.
13: You could have had
12: a business. Frank Sinatra singer. Also driving you places. So kids going to prom, for example, they get in the car, and you're driving.
13: It's like carpool karaoke?
12: Yeah, you're driving and singing at the same time.
13: Mm.
12: And they're thinking, wow, this is a wacky experience I'm having. Yeah, I think it was probably the right call, though. Today's poll question is brought to you. This, just so you guys know, that's what I'm dealing with. That's the stuff that's getting thrown at me.
13: Sorry,
12: during the breaks.
13: I brighten up your day every now and then.
12: Today's poll question. I think it's so sweet that your dad was like, oh, let me check it out. In his head, he's like, hell no. What are you, nuts? You're driving around in a limo? That's what you need to add in here to your high school experience.
13: First car was a 61 Caddy, too.
12: Okay. I still think dad was right in that.
13: Yes,
12: in that
13: he was right.
12: Today's poll question is brought to you by Local Silver Mint. Located in Ware, New Hampshire, Silver Dave will work with you directly, so contact him at localsilvermint.com. Taylor, what is the poll question and what are the results?
13: Today's poll question, which you can vote in at gracecurlyshow.com, is who has more leverage right now in the Brigham and Women's Hospital strike? The hospital, the nurses, or neither?
12: I'm actually going to say the hospital now, because I think that it was a day strike. It definitely caused commotion. They had to bring in nurses for 5 days. But now you've made it clear you want to come back, even though nothing's really been settled. So I'm going to say the hospital.
13: 49% say the hospital, 19% say the nurses, 32% say neither.
12: I wanted to play one more cut, and then we have two kind of meaty stories that we need to get into. But I wanted to play, since we just had Marco Rubio explaining how they're deporting a child rapist that Tim Walz pardoned, because that's what the governor of Minnesota is doing. He doesn't spend his time concerned about fraud or child rapists, unless he's trying to protect fraud and child rapists. But this is Anna Navarro, because I thought she got clocked on CNN by this woman, Caroline Sunshine, when she was naming people who have had shootings with ICE. This is cut six.
14: They have made efforts to try to get the abuses and excesses of ICE out of the headlines after Minnesota, which was, I think, such an outrage for most Americans when they saw people being killed in the streets of our country. This last case, it's not, again, it's something else that's not happening in a vacuum. It's the latest case that's happened, but there's been now at least 5 people killed by ICE in the streets of America. Ruben Rey Martinez, they killed him, young man, they killed in San Padre Island in Texas. Silverio Villegas Gonzalez, Keith Porter, they killed him in L.A. Rene Good and Alex Preti, they killed them in Minnesota. And now Lorenzo Salgado Araujo. There's been over...
15: Do you know the names as well of Americans who've been killed by illegal immigrants? Do you have that list,
14: I know
15: too?
14: Some of the... I know some know of the names. I don't have the list, but I do know some of the names.
15: What are their names? What are some of their names?
14: Listen, we have some heard of all of the names.
15: No, just what are some of the names?
14: This is not me doing a contest of whether you know the names or whether I know the names. I want to pronounce these names. Because I think we need to put names and faces and stories.
15: I agree.
14: Stories,
15: right? Absolutely.
14: Okay, so
15: and to the faces of Americans talk, who have been
14: okay,
15: killed
14: but
15: by
14: none,
15: illegal
14: but the
15: immigrants
14: they
15: as
14: killed,
15: well.
14: The people they
15: absolutely
14: killed
15: have
14: don't
15: to put
14: have
15: faces
14: criminal
15: and names
14: records.
15: To that.
12: Well, she says the people they killed didn't have criminal records. Did Sheridan Gorman have a criminal record? Did Lakin Riley have a criminal record? What's criminal about taking a jog or going to see the Northern Lights? Is that criminal? Rachel Morin is being a mother of five. That's okay. That those people were killed. Katie Abraham going for a drive, killed by a drunk driving illegal alien. And it's not, oh, now it's not a contest. But when you were naming off your five, and then you want to tell us, and this is one of my favorite tropes that these Democrats always fall into. Oh, yeah, well, I know some of you get into specifics with Democrats. It's the quickest way to dismantle their argument. It's like when they say, so many rights are being stripped away. Well, oh, so many? Yeah, so many. Which ones? Too many to name. Okay, well, you don't need to name too many. How about just one? Throw a one. Oh, so you know some of their names. Can you name one? Can you name one? Can you name Lakin Riley? Can you name Rachel Morin? Can you name Katie Abraham? But you don't care. Like Sheridan Gorman's mother explained, you don't care because you know what the difference is? They're American citizens and they were killed by illegal aliens, so you don't think it's convenient. You think it's so inconvenient, in fact. You think it's so pointless that you don't even bother to learn their names. You don't even bother to learn their names knowing that you might be asked about it someday or you might have to report on them. So you don't care. They're dispensable. They should be pushed aside. They don't work for your narrative, so you don't bother to learn their names. But when you want to rattle off names that you think fit your narrative, then all of a sudden you're gonna be so, you know, stand on your soapbox. Well, learn their names, Ana Navarro. Learn their names.
16: Seems like a wonderful fellow. Elan Lopez Sanchez.
17: A lot of people do that. Every time we hear a Hispanic name on TV, whether or not the anchor is Hispanic, we suddenly have to shapeshift into a perfect Hispanic accent. Police arrested 25-year-old Elan Alain Sanchez.
12: But she gets a pass on it because I know what that guy's saying. That's why I don't try to do it, but she's actually Hispanic. But yeah, she was laying it.
13: We also have her today on The View talking about that Marco Rubio cut we played earlier.
18: Running against Donald Trump in the next election, and I think Sarah the Griffin. Most likely Republican candidate is Marco Rubio, a Cuban American. So keep that in mind too.
19: Oh, yeah. He's forgotten he's Latino, not saying a damn thing while people getting deported.
12: Oh, no, he's saying a damn thing when people are being deported. He's talking a lot about the child rapist who's being deported. I don't think you're saying a damn thing about that. But Marco Rubio's always down to chat. He's very chatty. He's very proud of the people he's deporting because most sane people would be happy to report that they're deporting a child rapist unless you're insane, which is the left-wing party. You have to be insane to defend this. And again, they always went back to, well, I don't care. I don't want criminals here. That was always how they walked that line. I don't want criminals, but I think we can all agree that ICE showing up and trying to deport them, that they're acting a little bit irrational and that they're being a little aggressive, and I don't like the tactics. It's not about that I want the criminals here. I just don't like the tactics or the optics or the way it's being done. Okay, so now it's a child rapist, and you're still not happy that person's being deported. It's a gang rapist. You're still not happy about it. So explain to me what kind of criminal it has to be for you to be on board. Because it doesn't seem like anyone is passing that litmus test. But she got rocked by that Caroline Sunshine. What a great point. You want to come out here and name names? Fine. But what about these young women? What about these young women who didn't, by the way, who didn't drive to an ICE operation and wield their car as a weapon or harass ICE agents? You know what they did? They went for a jog. They went for their on a walk in Chicago with their friends. That's the difference here. It's not, oh, the difference is that, oh, the people that ICE killed didn't have criminal records. The difference here is these women were going out and living their lives. They were not trying to get into antagonistic back and forth with law enforcement. Anna Navarro. What a clown that woman is. What an absolute clown. Okay, there are two big stories I really want to talk about, though. Totally non-political. First one, Katie Porter. Actually, Taylor, this ties into you, too, because I don't know if people know this, but Taylor has a habit of leaving Yelp reviews. Can I get the Karen alarm, please?
20: We have a... Here comes Karen.
21: Don't open up!
20: Beware of Karen.
21: Nazis don't belong in America!
20: Beware of Karen.
12: That was actually sound of when she was pouring the potatoes on her husband's head. Just kidding.
21: Out of my shop.
12: But you can imagine, can't you? This is from Red State. It says, Katie Porter's raging Karen Yelp meltdowns are exactly what you'd expect. Horrible experience. Okay, so here are some of the Yelp reviews that
13: These
12: she was leaving.
13: Some that she left.
12: Yes. This is what she wrote. I want to start with the blistering review she wrote for a local massage parlor.
13: Oof.
12: If you want consistent good service and want to patronize a place that treats employees with respect, this is the lady who screams at her staffers, get out of my shot! And she goes to other businesses and she's like, I hope everyone here is being treated with the utmost dignity and respect. I would never recommend this. I cannot continue in good conscience to be a patron, even though it is a very convenient location and a nice facility. It was a 500-word missive about the place and their poor service.
13: Sometimes you have to. You got to get into detail. Because people will ask follow-up questions. What happened? What was this experience?
12: Well, I'll tell you what happened when she dealt with Tony Pepperoni Pizzeria.
13: Oh, not Tony Pepperoni.
12: Tony Pepperoni didn't know what he had coming to him. She said, horrible service on delivery. I ordered at 4:39. I am told 35 to 40 minutes. I called to check at 40 minutes. Driver on way. I call again at 5:31, 52 minutes later. Porter wrote of Tony and his pizza place. He says driver will call me. He doesn't. This is like a horror film. I like how she writes with a lot of suspense, doesn't she, Taylor? She sets this up. You can tell this is taking up a lot of her time. I have 20 angry, hungry kids. Pizza was decent when it arrived, but allow ample time. You know what I want to say about Katie Porter and these Yelp reviews? Because I'm always fair. You might not believe that, but it's true. I respect that she acknowledges the good while piling on the bad. A lot of people just say, hey, pizza was decent, took too long, I'm not going to call them again. Not Katie Porter. She gets on there to break down the minute-by-minute wait time, and then she does say, pizza was decent when it arrived, which says to me, you're Katie Porter, you're an angry bird. You had to wait more. You had 20 angry, hungry kids, mini Katie Porters just sitting there angry. Everyone's angry. And you say pizza was decent. You know what that says to me, Taylor?
13: Would come back. What?
12: Pizza said, that says to me pizza was phenomenal.
13: Ooh.
12: And that says that she hates this place, but she can't deny that the pizza was good. And the pizza, it was like the meatloaf that Chris Christie ate, and the meatloaf was good. Okay, so now we've got the cab company. I had a horrible experience with this company. I called the night before to book the cab for 6 a.m. At 6:03, no cab, so I called to check. 5 minutes away. She's not giving these people a lot of time.
13: No, you get at least a five-minute grace period.
12: Yeah, they say 6 o'clock. 6:03, you're already on the phone? Called again at 6:11, put on hold and disconnected. Ooh, that disconnect. That must send her through the roof. 6:15, told that original driver had never responded to call and they'd try someone else. It would be 5 minutes. 6:28, reinstalled. Again, this is like the, so this is far, like Kiefer, like
13: she
12: Sutherland.
13: She wasn't wrong to call at 6:03, it sounds like.
12: 6:28, reinstall three kids' car seats, loaded luggage in my car, and drive frantically to SNA. I parked and tried to lug my three preschoolers and our stuff. You know what I'm not appreciating, though? See, I gave her grace. I said she acknowledges the good and the bad. I don't like how she's using these kids in all of the reviews. It's like, okay, we, you know. And my kids, I had to lug my three preschoolers. I have 20 hungry kids here. It feels a little bit like you're using these kids as pawns in your Yelp games. And I don't like that. I've always stood firmly against that. Do not use children in your Yelp games, in your Yelp mind games. Yeah, it's pretty crazy.
13: Have you left reviews?
12: No.
13: Really?
12: unless they're a good review or someone asked me, like, hey, can you leave a nice review if you had a good experience? And I'll say, yeah.
13: You must have had bad experiences at places.
12: Tons.
13: You've never left a bad review?
12: No. Wow. You know what my bad review is? I vote with my feet. I never come back. That's my bad review. And that is worth 1,000 Yelps.
13: It's not. It's just you.
12: I think most people are like me, though. But they just go, okay.
13: I would say so.
12: Yelp review like they used to do it 30 years ago, where it's like, hey, not good. Not going to give you my business again. Thanks for trying.
13: I don't leave one unless it's an absurd experience.
12: You and Katie Porter, you've got some similarities.
13: Where trouble follows us wherever we go, and it's not our
12: fault. Where you're never the problem?
13: No, I'm not the problem.
12: All right, speaking of problems, the Stanley Cup story we're going to finish off the show with, so stay with us. We'll be right back.
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12: All right, so this is the other story I've been teasing. The Carolina Hurricanes won the Stanley Cup. And when you win the Stanley Cup, you get to engrave, I think it's up to 55 names. And the owner of the Hurricanes used the first two lines of the engraving. Seven names for him, his wife, and their five children. Now, there were a few players that didn't meet the threshold. You have to have, like, you have to play half the season games. There was one guy who was right underneath that where you could say, oh, they could have made an exception for him. They could have, you know, they could have argued that he could be on. But the part of it to me that boggles my mind, besides the fact that you just look like idiots, you really do. You just look like clowns. Your children didn't play in the stand. If I was this guy's kid, I'd be like, Dad, don't put us on the cup. That's so embarrassing. We didn't even play. We're not players. Keep it for the players. But then what they also do is they sometimes put, or a lot of times they put managers, they put coaches, they put, you know, team staff members. And the equipment manager, who's been with the team, Taylor, since 1976, Bobby Gorman is his name. Since when they were something else, the Whalers or something, he didn't get put on the cup. He got put on in 2006, but this new owner, I think he's a new owner, didn't put him on. And he put his five kids on. How are people this out to lunch? You don't, how are you not embarrassed by that? How are you, this goes back to like the Yelp thing. How are you not embarrassed that you're writing paragraphs on Yelp? How are you not embarrassed that you're engraving five?
13: Isn't this like an acceptance speech? You leave somebody out, you're going to piss somebody off. You're always going to piss somebody off.
12: But the equipment manager like works with the team. They're there for the games. Your children? Your five kids? It's not enough they got to see all the games?
13: Do they have a water boy that they missed too? I'm not equating the two jobs.
12: The kids don't have a job. The kids are just his kids. They're not in any way partaking in the hockey of it all, besides watching. That's like putting me on the cup. What do I have to do with it?
13: How do you know they're not strategizing?
12: That's true. That's true. All right, everyone. Have a great weekend. Howie Carr is coming up next.
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11: 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A lot of tall ships making their way to Boston, and some are already here.
14: The Dennis Sullivan and the Pride of Baltimore 2 are nestled right next to each other here at the Moakley Courthouse dock in the Fort Point Channel. They are just 2 of many tall ships that will be turning heads this week, specifically up.
15: It's pretty exciting. I'll be able to see it from my office, so, you know, not excited about the crowds, but excited about the ships for sure.
14: To find out where every tall ship from around the world will be docked this week, you can navigate Sail Boston's fleet tracker online.
11: Keep an eye on the mailbox. Voters interested in voting by mail in Massachusetts in this year's state primary and state election should be getting an official 2026 vote by mail application soon. The Secretary of State's office says, as required by state law, each registered voter will receive a pre-addressed posted prepaid application, which could be used to apply for mail-in ballots for the upcoming fall elections. I'm Ben Parker.
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16: A crash in Rockland on Route 3 South at 228. That is backed up. A crash up in Lawrence in the breakdown lane, 495 North at Marston Street. Also, tough heading into downtown on 93 southbound because of an earlier breakdown being cleared inside the O'Neill Tunnel southbound by Purchase Street. Off and on delays along the expressway. Pike inbound, it's brake lights before Fenway with the left lane blocked. I'm Dave Gardner in the WRKO Traffic Center.
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18: Nice weather coming our way for this weekend. Nice little drop to the numbers and drop to the humidity starting tomorrow and for Sunday. It is hot today, though. 86 degrees this afternoon. We've got the sunshine out there, above average numbers. 67 degrees for tonight, and then some cooler numbers coming in with east winds Saturday and Sunday, partly cloudy to mostly sunny, highs near 80 on Saturday, 79 on Sunday. And then next week, a long-range model showing another heat wave trying to build towards Tuesday and Wednesday next week. Could see some more middle 90s in the forecast with the numbers pushing 10 degrees warmer than average for mid-July for us. Recapping our forecast for today, partly cloudy and a high of 86 this afternoon. I'm meteorologist Scott Laurie Moore at the Weather Channel on the Voice of Boston, AM 680 WRKO.
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22: 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All right, my life used to run on two things, caffeine and bad decisions that at the time actually seemed like a good idea. Don't get me wrong, I still love my caffeine, but we've all made choices, and that is exactly why I liked Awaken 180, because with weight loss, the hardest part isn't some magical secret, it's the endless thinking. You know what I'm talking about, what can I eat, how much, when. Then you get hungry, and suddenly you're negotiating with yourself. It's like a hostage situation or something. Awaken 180 takes that part off your plate. 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You don't need a government grant or a scientific study to know this. 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And I'm not done yet. The best part is it fits in my real life. You don't have to become a different person. You just need a better system than I'll start on Monday. I dropped 40 pounds with Awaken 180 and I've kept every pound off. 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
24: Oh, it never goes away. Indy is 11 years old, and he's obsessed with comics, cartoons, video games, all of it.
23: Adler and Keaton both have Spider-Man costumes, and if anything says...

0: is back.
1: There was this scandal a few years ago, three years ago, at the CBL testing site in Stoughton, which is next door to Canton, and it's also very close to Brockton, where this Haitian illegal who now has killed a Pennsylvania state trooper lived. And so it would be interesting to know if we could see which state trooper approved this guy for a CDL, you know? Yeah, but we can't even find out who was involved in the barroom brawl in Quincy, the state troopers, even though there have been criminal complaints issued in that case. They won't release the names. They won't release the names of the state police won't release the names of the state troopers in Middlesex DA Marion Ryan's office who attended the drunken bash in Woburn that ended up with one of the state troopers hitting a disabled van head on, crossing the double yellow line and killing somebody in 2023. They covered that one up for 2.5 years. So you think they're going to give out who gave this, which state cop gave this, Haitian a driver's license that he, a CDL that he used to kill an American cop? I don't think so. They have more professional courtesy with the Haitian illegals than they do the state police, than they do with their fellow state troopers in Pennsylvania. Billy, you're next with Howie Carr. Go ahead, Billy.
2: Thank you for taking my call. I just want to say, I called you before, right, Howie? I just want to say, things are not going to change. When are we going to see these people, some of these people, go to jail? If we don't have a sticker on our car, right? They're
1: right.
2: Gonna fine us.
1: Right.
2: And these people,
1: or they tow your car away sometimes if you don't have a sticker, or you have, or you didn't put the little thing on the plate after it expired. And sometimes they take you away in handcuffs if you're an American.
2: Yeah, but when are they gonna put some of these people in jail if they never go to jail? Young, innocent people, young people, anybody's going to be getting killed. You know, so you don't give, I don't know what to tell you. And even with Donald Trump, he hasn't put nobody in jail.
1: Now, will you... He has. I mean, he's cleared out millions of them. But, I mean, they're fighting every which way there is. Apparently... There's a story in on powerlineblog.com. They're based out of Minnesota that Ellison and Waltz are trying to keep some other savage criminals from Laos in the country who've been convicted of monstrous crimes, but they don't want them deported back to their primitive third world hellhole homelands. They want to keep them in Minnesota on welfare because they're probably going to vote Democrat. That's the only reason. 919, I have a CDL license and I have to jump through hoops to keep the blood pressure under 190, 140 over 90, drug testing, etc. But if I'm an illegal, I'm good to go. Exactly. Exactly. They also get away with drunk driving, you know, in a lot of cases. Their English fails them as soon as they get pulled over. And in many cases, the police departments or the politicians in the towns and the cities have said, don't even, you know, arrest them if they're illegal aliens, because they're just not going to show up for court. So we're just going to end up spending all this time and 4 hours of overtime for the cops. And they don't obey any laws. 844-500-4242. I'm Howie Carr.
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12: 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A lot of tall ships making their way to Boston, and some are already here.
13: The Dennis Sullivan and the Pride of Baltimore 2 are nestled right next to each other here at the Moakley Courthouse dock in the Fort Point Channel. They are just two of many tall ships that will be turning heads this week, specifically up.
14: It's pretty exciting. I'll be able to see it from my office, so, you know, not excited about the crowds, but excited about the ships for sure.
13: To find out where every tall ship from around the world will be docked this week, you can navigate Sail Boston's fleet tracker online.
12: Keep an eye on the mailbox. Voters interested in voting by mail in Massachusetts in this year's state primary and state election should be getting an official 2026 vote-by-mail application soon. The Secretary of State's office says, as required by state law, each registered voter will receive a pre-addressed postage prepaid application, which could be used to apply for mail-in ballots for the upcoming fall elections. I'm Ben Parker.
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15: A crash is being dealt with in Wakefield on 95 North at Salem Street, so backed up there on both sides. The expressway is busy, off and on delays on both sides. It's slow as well, the lower deck to the Zakim into the O'Neill. A busy left lane ride on the lever connector inbound. Tough inside the Sumner, the Ted Tunnel's slow. Pike slow before Fenway with the left lane blocked. And then behind this, delayed in Newton Pike eastbound. I'm Dave Gardner in the WRKO Traffic Center.
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17: Watching the front push on to the south of Boston. A couple of pop-up showers along the front here and in and out of the clouds for this evening. Our low 66 degrees. Behind the front, some lower humidity settling in for this weekend. And going to feel nice here for tomorrow and Sunday with sunshine in upper 70s, lows in the mid-60s. Monday, partly cloudy, 88. South winds return early next week. And here comes some mid-90s back into the forecast. Tuesday, Wednesday, summer roars back into the mid-July forecast with 95 degrees Boston on Tuesday, 94 on Wednesday, and 90 on Thursday. Mid part of next week looking hot and dry. Recapping our forecast tonight, isolated thundershower early and a low of 66. I'm meteorologist Scott Laurie Moore at the Weather Channel on the Voice of Boston, AM 680 WRKO.
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0: the main Democrats are trying to spin this disaster. It's another celebration of democracy to replace Plattner, even though Plattner is still the candidate as of this moment, and is going to be for at least at least the weekend, apparently, because he hasn't gotten out yet. This is from Kimberly Strassel in the Wall Street Journal. The main Democrat Party is frantically spinning its plan for a complex convention, complete with delegates chosen by county committees and other features mimicking democracy. This is all nonsense. The party quickly killed a plan to have a true caucus, which would have given voters a new say. The decision will be made by insiders, apparently the same progressive poobahs who just blew up the Democrats' main race in monumental, humiliating fashion. And they are demanding that Washington insiders not pick our senators. That's a demand from Jordan Wood. I guess he's running. He's not going to win, but he's running. He's 36 and he's a congressional aide. Oh, he's got even less experience than Graham Plattner did. But he's angry. He's angry. Michael, you're next with Howie Carr. Go ahead, Michael.
1: Howie, thank you. Hey, real quick, as a retired Marine, there is no such thing as an ex-Marine. We are all Marines. We're still Marines. But nonetheless, no such thing as an ex-Marine or former Marine. Real quick, CDL driver for 27 years, all straight up legal. You know, I don't know what needs to happen. And I appreciate so much what you present to us daily, what Joe Pags, what some of these others present to us, the stories that are truly taking place in this country. And, you know, I feel in my heart so bad for these families that have lost a dear loved one due to an illegal alien, whether they're driving a semi or not, doing something else, like you mentioned with the Tren de Aragua. The only thing I can say is we're coming to a point, and we're coming to a critical point in this country where I think the families of these victims need to start stepping up. And like you said, the state patrol down in Mass, the a lot of them are good. Don't get me wrong. A lot of them are good, honest officers, but there are the exceptions, and those people need to be dealt with, I guess, in a manner.
0: And their bosses, especially, ultimately the governor is the boss of the state police, and she doesn't want them arresting illegal aliens. And, in return for doing her bidding, she protects them, like when they get involved in a barroom brawl in Quincy. Their names aren't even released. I'm Howie Carr.
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11: The Dennis Sullivan and the Pride of Baltimore 2 are nestled right next to each other here at the Moakley Courthouse dock in the Fort Point Channel. They are just two of many tall ships that will be turning heads this week, specifically up.
12: It's pretty exciting. I'll be able to see it from my office, so, you know, not excited about the crowds, but excited about the ships for sure.
11: To find out where every tall ship from around the world will be docked this week, you can navigate Sail Boston's fleet tracker online.
10: Keep an eye on the mailbox. Voters interested in voting by mail in Massachusetts in this year's state primary and state election should be getting an official 2026 vote by mail application soon. The Secretary of State's office says, as required by state law, each registered voter will receive a pre-addressed posted prepaid application, which could be used to apply for mail-in ballots for the upcoming fall elections. I'm Ben Parker.
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13: A crash in Chelsea on Route 1 North at Carter Street in the right lane, so it's backed up onto the northbound side of the Tobin. The southbound Tobin is delayed before downtown. Tough on the lower deck to the Zacum. Busy on the Leverett, off and on delays on the expressway. You're slow from Alston to Fenway on the Pike East. Tough inside of that Ted Tunnel as well. We're seeing slowdowns through Lexington and Waltham on 95. I'm Dave Gardner in the WRKO Traffic Center.
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15: Watching a front push on to the south of Boston. A couple of pop-up showers along the front here and in and out of the clouds for this evening. Our low 66 degrees. Behind the front, some lower humidity settling in for this weekend. And going to feel nice here for tomorrow and Sunday with sunshine in upper 70s, lows in the mid-60s. Monday, partly cloudy, 88. South winds return early next week. And here comes some mid-90s back into the forecast. Tuesday, Wednesday, summer roars back into the mid-July forecast with 95 degrees Boston on Tuesday, 94 on Wednesday, and 90 on Thursday. Mid-part of next week looking hot and dry. Recapping our forecast tonight, isolated thundershower early and a low of 66. I'm meteorologist Scott Laurie Moore at the Weather Channel on the Voice of Boston, AM 680 WRKO.
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0: 844-500-4242. Gary, you're next with Howie Carr. Go ahead, Gary.
1: Hi, Howie.
0: Hi.
1: Just one quick thing on the CDLs. I've been listening to it all day. I am a driver, but retired. But the reason we have a commercial driver's license was to stop all this crap that's going on now. Like you always say, don't let this destroy your faith in the federal government. We did not. It was a wild west. And I started in 1972, I got my license. In 1990, I had to pay a fee and take tests to do my job that I've been doing for 20 years. But I did that. But the reason they did it was to stop this. They've done nothing. It's just as bad as it was before the commercial driving.
0: I can't imagine. It's got to be worse, Gary. It's got to be worse. When you had crazy Americans driving, at least they spoke English and they could read the road signs. Now you have people who don't know anything and think that they're immune from any kind of law.
1: Okay, so that's what they did. The government got involved, made us jump through all these hoops, and it's just as bad. So, like you say, that's how the government is.
0: Yeah. I know things are really screwed up, and again, I give Trump and the Secretary of Transportation Duffy, they're trying to do something about it, and DHS is trying to do something about it, but they're being hamstrung by look. I mean, Andrea Campbell, that the only thing she does is screw up referendum questions to help the hackerama, and she files lawsuits against Donald Trump. Worked for Mara Healey, got her elected governor. That's all she did. She covered up, covered up scandals like the Sonia Farrakh, drug chemist case out west, and she got elected governor just suing Donald Trump. And sometimes it comes back to haunt her, when people realize she shut down the natural gas pipelines. But most of the Democrat voters in Massachusetts are too stupid to even care. All they care about is hating Donald Trump. And because of what they do, and they get people killed, like that Pennsylvania state trooper. That's on Andrea Campbell. That's on her. This is the fruits of DEI and Trump derangement syndrome, stage four. Mike, you're next with Howie Carr. Go ahead, Mike.
2: You sure it's only stage four, Howie? I think it's a little higher than that.
0: Yeah.
2: The reason I called is, put J.D. Vance in charge of uncovering all this fraud with these NGOs. Mm-hmm. And look, a week later, he assigned him to the peace talks. So we're not seeing much movement on arrests or warrants or anything on this fraud. So they need to get somebody on it, that's like Mark Blaine Mullen.
0: Mike, it really takes a long time to put these cases together. It really does. I mean, I don't think they're dragging their feet anymore. I think they're moving as fast as they can. You got to get all this stuff and lay it out, and they've all got public defenders, and then plus these Somalis. I mean, look at how much money they stole. They can buy their own lawyers. I don't know if they do or not, but they can get their own. $3 million, $4 million, and they put Americans in jail for stealing $100,000 worth of Social Security benefits from their dead parents. And these Somalis just walk away. After 3 million, 4 million, they're allowed to leave the country. I'm Howie Carr.
3: Stack it up with Uncle Silverman, you stack it up.
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11: I'm Ben Parker with a quick check of the stories trending right now on WBZ News Radio 1030. 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
12: The Dennis Sullivan and the Pride of Baltimore 2 are nestled right next to each other here at the Moakley Courthouse dock in the Fort Point Channel. They are just two of many tall ships that will be turning heads this week, specifically up.
13: It's pretty exciting. I'll be able to see it from my office, so, you know, not excited about the crowds, but excited about the ships for sure.
12: To find out where every tall ship from around the world will be docked this week, you can navigate Sail Boston's fleet tracker online.
11: Keep an eye on the mailbox. Voters interested in voting by mail in Massachusetts in this year's state primary and state election should be getting an official 2026 vote by mail application soon. The Secretary of State's office says, as required by state law, each registered voter will receive a pre-addressed posted prepaid application, which could be used to apply for mail-in ballots for the upcoming fall elections. I'm Ben Parker.
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14: Lots of backups on the expressway. The northbound side, there's a breakdown left lane before the tunnel, and the southbound side, a left lane crash by Neponset. Also a crash in Somerville, 93 northbound by Assembly Square. A big show at Fenway tonight. We're seeing delays on both sides of Storrow Drive by Mass Ave, and the inbound side of the Mass Pike is backed up before the exit to Copley. I'm Dave Gardner in the WRKO Traffic Center.
15: 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We're, of course, talking about air conditioning and the man behind it. You won't want to miss the next episode of Our American Stories.
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16: Watching the front push onto the south of Boston. A couple of pop-up showers along the front here and in and out of the clouds for this evening. Our low 66 degrees behind the front. Some lower humidity settling in for this weekend. And going to feel nice here for tomorrow and Sunday with sunshine in upper 70s, lows in the mid-60s. Monday, partly cloudy, 88. South winds return early next week. And here comes some mid-90s back into the forecast. Tuesday, Wednesday, summer roars back into the mid-July forecast with 95 degrees Boston on Tuesday, 94 on Wednesday, and 90 on Thursday. Mid part of next week looking hot and dry. Recapping our forecast tonight, isolated thundershower early and a low of 66. I'm meteorologist Scott Lariamore at the Weather Channel on the Voice of Boston, AM 680 WRKO.
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0: 844-500-4242. Sad news to report. Various outlets are reporting that Graham Plattner has officially sent the letter of withdrawal to the Secretary of State's office in Augusta.

0: is back.
1: Rambo says, Tykea, isn't that a furniture store? Close enough. And from New Jersey, 201 says, does Cory Booker know Hambone?
2: Ooh, that's a very good question.
1: Is Hambone a friend of T-Bone's? Any picture of Tykea? Yes, I'm just looking at it. You posted it. You posted it on the... Go to HowieCarshow.com and check it out. She's about what you'd expect. She's got the nice neck tattoo, the full neck tattoo.
2: Yeah, I don't even know what it is. I can't really see it.
1: You can't see
2: it? No, I don't know what the tattoo is.
1: It looks like it says 72. I don't know what the hell that means.
2: I have no idea.
1: Maybe I don't want to know.
3: Chicken wing record at a bar.
2: We've got a minute and a half here. These are the winners. Burglar's truck stolen in middle of robbing store. A man received instant karma after his truck was stolen while he was in the middle of robbing a Verizon store in Maryland. The incident took place on June 25th in Ellicott City, where the accused, identified as Jalen Goddard, 29, encountered a police officer outside a 7-Eleven store and claimed that someone had taken his truck while he was at McDonald's. Police also responded to a nearby Verizon store at the same time, where they spotted a broken window. They noticed that the suspect had blood on his hands and his glasses and put two and two together. And Florida woman arrested, accused of $8,500 breast surgery check fraud. This is
4: what? I can get the breast prices for.
2: This is in Naples, Florida.
1: Oh,
2: arrested on grand theft and fraud charges, accused of using checks from closed accounts to pay for an $8,500 breast augmentation surgery. The arrest report says Nicole Valliere reportedly attempted to pay for the procedure at Pena Plastic Surgery, located off Pine Ridge Road and Napa Boulevard in February. Investigators said Valliere tried again in March with a cashier's check from another closed account, but the bank notified the business too late to stop the transaction.
1: Uh-oh. All right. Those are the winners. Thank you, Fuller. Have a good weekend, everybody. I'm Howie Carr.
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18: Rogers with a quick check of the stories trending right now on WBZ News Radio 1030. It's expected to be one of Boston's biggest tourist events ever, starting with a tall ship parade tomorrow.
19: The tall ships parade of sail will showcase more than 50 majestic sailing vessels from around the world. Many of the 2-, 3-, and 4-masted sailing ships from seafaring's past are still active as training vessels for their nation's navy.
18: That's WBZ's Mike Macklin. Just ahead of the 1-year anniversary since the deadly fire at the Gabriel House in Fall River, state leaders have announced they've finalized new safety rules for assisted living facilities. The new requirements include yearly inspections by local fire departments, yearly fire safety instruction for staff, and enhanced emergency preparedness plans. State leaders say applications to vote by mail will be going out to voters in the coming days. Primary days, September 1st. I'm Madison Rogers.
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21: It's tough getting to Logan. There's a left lane breakdown inside of the TED Tunnel eastbound, so that is slow. The westbound side also delayed leaving the airport. A show at Fenway tonight. We're seeing slowdowns on Starro Drive by Mass Ave, and the inbound side of the Pike is delayed before Copley. Behind this, slow before Newton Corner on the Pike East. The expressway slow from Braintree to Neponset on the northbound side. I'm Dave Gardner in the WRKO Traffic Center.
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23: Watching up front, push on to the south of Boston. A couple of pop-up showers along the front here and in and out of the clouds for this evening. Our low 66 degrees. Behind the front, some lower humidity settling in for this weekend. And going to feel nice here for tomorrow and Sunday with sunshine in upper 70s, lows in the mid-60s. Monday, partly cloudy, 88. South winds return early next week. And here comes some mid-90s back into the forecast. Tuesday, Wednesday, summer roars back into the mid-July forecast with 95 degrees Boston on Tuesday, 94 on Wednesday, and 90 on Thursday. Mid-part of next week looking hot and dry. Recapping our forecast tonight, isolated thundershower early and a low of 66. I'm meteorologist Scott Laurie Moore at the Weather Channel on the Voice of Boston, AM 680 WRKO.
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0: To honor the 25th anniversary of 9/11, the Tunnel to Towers Foundation has planned the most comprehensive commemoration in its history. From May through September, the foundation's Steel Across America tour is transporting a powerful symbol of reverence and resilience to communities across the country. An authentic steel beam from the World Trade Center. In honor of the 343 members of the New York City Fire Department who made the ultimate sacrifice on 9/11, the foundation is delivering 343 mortgage-free homes to heroes and their families while continuing their efforts to eradicate veteran homelessness. Throughout this historic year, the foundation is holding hundreds of runs, walks, and climbs, golf outings, including their iconic tower climb and 5K events in New York City. Donate $11 a month to Tunnel to Towers and amplify your impact with a car or land donation. Go to
1: I'm Madison Rogers with a quick check of the stories trending right now on WBZ News Radio 1030. It's been a third day on the picket lines for unionized nurses at Brigham and Women's, and the second day of a lockout imposed by the hospital, which will go through Monday morning. Still no sign of any real movement to reach a contract deal. The union says they're ready to return to the bargaining table. MGB says they have been willing to negotiate, but they're focused on patient care during the work stoppage. Remember that bug spray.
2: The Boston Public Health Commission confirming that West Nile has been detected in a recent mosquito sample in Jamaica Plain. There has been no confirmed human cases yet, but it does confirm a trend where West Nile is being discovered earlier than usual, as it is in other parts of the country.
1: WBZ's Jay Willette. The tall ships have begun to dock in Boston Harbor, with the start of Sail Boston coming tomorrow. The parade of sail kicks things off. I'm Madison Rogers.
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7: 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Joe Shortsleeve here, talking about the New England Business Report with my co-host, Kim Kerrigan. 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
7: Let's go ahead and look into Saturday and Sunday. How about that? We will hit the low 80s both days. We will see the sunshine. A few clouds mixed for Saturday, but that is about it. Now, we will talk about how we finish out the work week and then how we start the work week next week. I hate to do that with a weekend ahead, but we're talking about hot temperatures again. Right at 90 today, partly sunny, and those late pop-up variety, for the most part, showers and storms, maybe scattered variety, but they'll come and go. And again, we'll top out around 90, partly sunny. Tonight, stray shower, thunderstorm, early clouds, give way to gradual clearing, low 68. Saturday, mostly sunny, 83. Low 80 Sunday with sunshine. Back up towards 90 for Monday, and then getting hotter. Jeff Eno from the Weather Channel on the Voice of Boston, AM 680 WRKO.
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19: All right, so there's a couple of different parts of this. The first part that's kind of boring, so I'm not going to go into it in detail, is you mentioned refining. We can't just gloss over that. And I'm not an expert, but every drop of oil you pull out of the ground is not the same. When you pull oil out of the ground in Saudi Arabia, that is not the same oil you are pulling out of the ground in Venezuela. That's not the same kind of oil you're pulling out of the ground in Alaska. There are different kinds of oil. And that oil, you have to get that oil ready for production. You have to get it ready to go in all the various things oil goes into, which is basically everything. Okay, so you understand you have to refine it. All right, well, to refine it, you need a refiner. You have to have an oil refinery, right? You can't just snap your fingers and throw up an oil refinery. You can't look at Venezuela and say, "Hey, turn those pumps into overdrive. We just built this refinery in 2 days. We'll just refine that." And that's not how it works. It takes time. No matter what. That's one. Two, I said there were 2 points. There's actually three. Two, remember one of the stories about Venezuela. Remember, Venezuela was once, I don't want to say free, but freer, and then the commies took over and starved everybody to death, like they do. You got that. Well, over that period of time, a lot of their, surprise, surprise, a lot of their capacity to get the oil out of the ground rusted out. That's what happens when you install communists. Who do they hire? You know who they hire. They hire other communists and friends and family members and people who don't know what they're doing. And so whatever you put them in charge of, it will slowly die and get worse over time. Yes, we have a new head of the government in Venezuela, but you can't just snap your fingers and modernize all this oil equipment they have right away. That's not how it works. It doesn't work that way. I guarantee there's years of work still to do to try to get everything worked out. Now that brings us to the other point. Let's say for the sake of argument, even though it's not true, that you could just crank up the Venezuelan oil, have them double the output, and then refine it right away, and you were good to go. It still wouldn't work the way you want it to work. Here's why. I have a restaurant. I have a restaurant. We sell hot dogs. We're a hot dog restaurant. Hebrew Nationals, Chris. We sell hot dogs. What do I need for a hot dog restaurant besides the employees in the building and everything else? I need buns. I need wieners. I need onions. I need relish, ketchup, mustard, mayo, all the various toppings and things like that. Okay. So my business is in this town. The best place, the most affordable place, my bun place is in this town in the east. My place where I buy my wieners, it's up north. Ketchup and mustard, I'm getting them some other place in the town in the south. You understand? Okay, so I'm getting my different items from different places. Now, my wieners are up north. Let's say factory fire, something, a nice raid. For some reason, the Hebrew National Wiener Factory closes down. Well, I can't just go to where I buy my onions and say, hey, give me wieners now. It doesn't work that way. You can't just... Venezuela and Iran, or Saudi Arabia and all these other countries, they're clear across the world. You don't just magically start to figure out the shipping and logistics, even if the oil existed. You don't just magically say, hey, just take all those ships and all that, you know, the flagship here and insured by this and this country's ship, just take it and send it across the Atlantic real quick. It doesn't work that way. It takes time for those things to work themselves out. That makes sense? Jesse, why don't we import Christian Europeans that share the same values as us and overwhelm the people that don't, and then kick out all the entitled illegal foreigners? Well, the why is pretty simple, actually. Immigration has been used for decades as a weapon against you. And that's how it's viewed by people in power. People in power, we talk about it all the time, view immigration as the way to defeat you. Because our country has become corrupt and so many of our leaders are evil, they stress about you way more than they stress about China or terrorism or Russia or Iran or anything like that. When they sit around and they come up with strategies and schemes and things like that, it's all about you. You, the patriotic American citizen. Remember, these people see themselves as kings and queens. And I say that, I really want to stress that point. They do not like or appreciate limits on their power. What communist does? The communist believes he should run and control absolutely everything. If there are any limits at all on his power, he thinks that is harmful to the communist revolution. So he wants more power. That means less freedom for you. You, the patriotic American who enjoys being a free person, you don't want that at all. So what to do, what to do, what to do? Well, bring in some foreigners. Just bring in foreigners by any means necessary, I should note. Illegal, legal, bring them in on a visa. Let's do an H-1B, a student visa. Whatever it is, go grab foreigners and bring them into the country as fast as you possibly can. And the communist instinctively knows in the end that will mean more power for him because foreigners will vote tribally and transactionally. They just will. I brought up that map that Mamdani put out of all the different immigrant enclaves in New York. You remember it was like Little Somalia and all this other crap. Well, in Little Haiti, that was one of them. You think they care about Thomas Jefferson? How many people, if you had to guess, how many people inside of Little Haiti have a pocket constitution like you do? You think they have any reverence at all for the 250th birthday we just had? Do you think they care about freedom? These people don't come from a culture like that. They come from a culture where all politics is tribal and transactional. If you're Mamdani and you want to be elected in New York City, you walk into Little Haiti and you don't talk about Thomas Jefferson or freedom or the Bill of Rights or anything like that. You walk into Little Haiti and you say, hey, if you elect me mayor, I'm going to do X, Y, and Z for you and your people. Sound good? And the tribal leaders go to the other people and say, we're voting for Mamdani because he promised us X, Y, and Z. Our immigration system was designed to not bring in people who share our values. Every part of it was designed to bring in people who don't. Every single part of it was designed that way. Trump brought in a bunch of white farmers from South Africa who are facing genocide over there. I think it was like 3,000 of them or something like that. You never hear from them because they're not out there butchering people or anything else. They just came here, got jobs, hunkered down, go to church. You know, the kind of people you'd want to live next to you. The left freaking freaked out. Why did they freak out? 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
3: It took them nearly 90 minutes, but Spain broke a 1-1 tie late to beat Belgium.
4: 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Can you believe it? 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